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0: heard this in a while. 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
9: Hi, I'm Phoebe Humphrey. One Nation's migration policy is being labelled as a hit to Australia's economy. Pauline Hanson's party wants to cut 750,000 visas over the next 3 years, but the president of the Farmers Association, Hamish McIntyre, has told Nine that'll have a massive impact on our crops.
10: We desperately need these working holiday makers, on our farms in regional Australia now and in our community.
9: Labor is losing ground on the economy with a new Resolve poll showing more voters are now backing the Liberals to manage economic challenges and government debt. Almost three quarters of respondents are worried about the federal debt, while half say cutting spending is the best way to tackle the deficit. As Aussie fuel prices surge, Donald Trump has warned Ukraine to stop its attack on Russian diesel refineries. The US president says Volodymyr Zelensky's drone attacks could threaten global fuel stocks.
11: He has to stop knocking out diesel fuel in Russia. Let him go after targets, but not diesel fuel.
9: It comes as the federal government Party is reportedly considering another cut to the fuel excise. A new health department report has found specialist healthcare is becoming increasingly unaffordable as billions in extra costs are being passed on to patients. It's found out-of-pocket expenses have jumped by 75% since 2019. And a new survey has revealed a gap in Australia's disaster preparedness. The Red Cross finding while 83% of Aussies expect to be affected by a disaster or emergency within the next 5 years, one in three don't feel confident about what to do when it happens.
0: Win the keys. Your next meal at the Big River Tavern could lead to a Mitsubishi Outlander.
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9: In sport, Alexander Zverev is now a two-time Grand Slam champ, defeating Ben Shelton in four sets in this morning's US Open final. The American full of praise for his German opponent.
13: You work harder than anyone I know. You put more hours on the court than anyone I know. And sincerely happy for you guys to hold this title.
9: They're on nine. And Kimi Antonelli has extended his lead in the Drivers' Championship after winning the Spanish F1 Grand Prix overnight. Aussie Oscar Piastri finished eighth. That's the latest news and sport.
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15: A partly cloudy day today with some light winds. Tomorrow, cloudy and 18. A partly cloudy 17 for Wednesday. Today, a top of 22.
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0: over 90 years, 5RM has been the voice of the Riverland and Mallee through floods, fires and droughts, celebrations and challenges. 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
10: Hi, I'm Phoebe Humphrey. The bodies of an Australian man and his two children have been found in Bali. The 56-year-old from Perth and his young children were found inside their Kuta bungalow yesterday morning after police were called to do a welfare check. DFAT is providing consular assistance. The coalition has hit out at One Nation's immigration plan, with the minor party planning to slash the number of temporary visa holders by 750,000 over the next 3 years. International students and the families of skilled migrants would be targeted in the crackdown, but opposition leader Angus Taylor says that could leave us with serious labour shortages, especially in the regions.
11: I am deeply concerned about what it means for individual farmers, for individual business builders, for publican owners, for cafe owners. I mean, they need to explain all this.
10: The nation's peak motoring group has backed Canberra's stance of keeping an open mind when it comes to another cut to the fuel excise. The Middle East tensions have fuel prices nudging $2.20 a litre, and Peter Currie from the NRMA says it's a volatile situation.
12: The prices, even though they are higher than they were in July, significantly higher. They're nowhere near as high as they were in April when the government last cut the excise. So I think the government's strategy of keeping an open mind at this point is probably the right one.
10: And a new report is shedding light on Australia's cost of living crisis. The Raise the Rate report revealing 97% of non-disability support recipients are in housing stress. 75% have cut back on fresh meat, fruit and veggies to make ends meet.
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10: In sport, Dane Rampey has been appointed stand-in skipper for the Swans for the rest of this season. He'll lead the team in place of Callum Mills, who is out after doing his ACL. Sydney face Fremantle in the first prelim final on Friday night. To NRL, Nathan Cleary is free to play in Penrith's prelim final in 2 weeks' time after receiving a fine for making contact with Hugo Savala in last night's win over the Roosters. And Alexander Zverev has won the US Open, defeating Ben Shelton in four sets. That's the latest news and sport.
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13: 5RM, Riverland and Mallee weather.
15: A partly cloudy day today with some light winds. Tomorrow, cloudy and 18. A partly cloudy 17 for Wednesday. Today, a top of 22.
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10: With the latest, I'm Lucky Winnell. Police are appealing for information following the theft of a motorbike from a Renmark property. A white Yamaha motorcycle was allegedly stolen from a front yard of a Renmark property sometime between 4pm last Tuesday and 4pm Wednesday. Anyone with information is urged to contact Crime Stoppers, 1800 333 000. Residents across the Mid-Murray region are being encouraged to have their say on the future of local library services. Mid-Murray Council has launched a community survey as part of a review of its library network serving towns across the district. Mid-Murray Mayor Simone Bailey says libraries play an important role in literacy, lifelong learning and community connection, with council keen to better understand how residents use and value the service. The survey is open now and closes on the 12th of October. The Riverlands Allied Health Workforce could receive a major boost under state government funding aimed at strengthening services for local children and families. Among 11 grants awarded across South Australia, a number of local support providers have picked up funding to deliver regional placement programs. The recent announcement builds on Flinders University's efforts in recent times to offer a number of allied health courses in the Riverland. Minister for Education, Training and Skills Lucy Hood said the program provides more ways for students to gain valuable hands-on experience and graduates to step into much-needed roles, particularly in regions experiencing workforce shortages. Sport and a bumper crowd was on hand at Saturday's Riverland Football League Grand Final at Loxton. It was an early start for teams, coaches and officials, with under-13s and 15s seeing Loxton claim the premiership. Renmark took out the under-18s, while it was Barmara Monash who won a thrilling reserves grand final in extra time. A-grade saw a tight match early to then be broken apart by Wakery, who scored at will to record a 78-point victory over Barmara Monash. Wakery's Kate Hilton was named best on ground. In Riverland A1 netball played Friday night, it was Berry who broke through in the A1s to take out the premiership, the first for the club in over 20 years, ending Loxton's premiership winning streak dating back 3 years. Now you're up to date. I'm Lucky Winnell.
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11: 5RM, national news now.
12: Phoebe Humphrey. The government says One Nation's migration policy would deliver a hammer blow to the economy. The party has today unveiled its map to capping net migration to 130,000 a year by slashing international student numbers and returning temporary skilled visas to 2017 levels. Environment Minister Murray Watt telling the ABC the impacts would be widely felt.
13: I don't know when the last time Barnaby Joyce or Pauline Hanson walked into a doctor's clinic, to an aged care facility, to a construction site, to see the number of migrants who are working in these populations.
12: An Australian man and two children have been found dead in Bali. Police were called to a bungalow in Kuta to conduct a welfare check yesterday morning, finding the 56-year-old Perth man alongside his 4- and 6-year-old. An autopsy is now underway. A prominent athlete will give evidence at Alan Jones's trial in Sydney today. The man known as Complainant M alleges the broadcaster kissed him twice without his consent. Jones has pleaded not guilty to all 22 charges in this trial. And the Coalition won't say whether it would back another cut to the fuel excise. The federal government reportedly looking at reinstating the excise discount amid concerns about soaring petrol prices due to the ongoing conflict in the Middle East. Opposition leader Angus Taylor says they're keeping an eye on things.
14: We're obviously watching the price of fuel very closely right now, and as we see those developments unfold, we'll take a view on that.
9: Win the keys. Your next meal at the Berry Hotel could lead to a Mitsubishi Outlander.
11: 5RM Sport.
12: In sport, Nathan Cleary has learnt his fate after being sin-binned in last night's win over the Roosters. The star halfback is free to play in the Panthers' preliminary final in 2 weeks' time after escaping with a fine for charging down a kick from Sydney's Hugo Savala. Switching codes now, Dane Rampey will captain the Swans for the rest of the AFL season. Sydney today confirming the defender will stand in for the injured Callum Mills for Friday night's blockbuster prelim final against the Dockers at the SCG. And Alexander Zverev has won the US Open after downing Ben Shelton this morning. That's the latest news and sport.
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10: A partly cloudy one this afternoon through the Riverland and Mallee. Tomorrow, cloudy 18, the top 17, partly cloudy Wednesday, Thursday 19, sunny. Today, a top of 22, and right now at the Dooley's Air Conditioning Weather Station, it's 17.
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10: back into it after a very busy weekend here at 5RM. It's always good, isn't it? The 80s lunch for TJ's Furniture Redmark, of course, where it's quality you love and prices you won't believe. Pretty soon, we have some John Farnham, the Human League. Also, Duran Duran kicking things off with Kenny Loggins, the man that pioneered all kinds of fun things, including being Kenny Loggins himself. It's Footloose here at the 80s lunch, 5RM.

The 80s lunch with the Bengals. Walk like an Egyptian. Lockie this afternoon celebrating the 80s as we celebrate spring. Yeah, it's good, isn't it? A couple of weeks in now, you can sense that summer is not that far away. But I'm not saying that. Just 2 weeks into spring. We better hold the horses a little bit there, righto? Let's get back to the 80s lunch. Duran Duran pretty soon. Right now, Daryl Braithwaite.

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1: You can put your feet up. It's the All Ladies Lunch for TJ's Furniture.

The 80s Lunch with John Farnham. It's You're the Voice. Lockie this afternoon, celebrating the 80s, everything that was good and everything that was maybe a bit questionable about it. The music, that is. Questionable then, but turns out maybe a bit ahead of the time. I don't know, something that turns into a classic. Yeah, there's a few that we roll out on the 80s Lunch. We've got a couple pretty soon, actually. Right now, though, it's the Human League. This was always a good one. Didn't turn into a classic. It always was. Don't you want me?

0: you thought your club days were over, think again. Greg Bakker has got you every weekend for the Sunday Breakfast Club for a bit of this. Some of that. Oh, I haven't heard this in a while. Not often heard, but always remembered. The Sunday Breakfast Club with Greg Bakker for Harvey Norman Renmark. 6 till 10 Sundays on 5RM.
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0: Out of time for the 80s lunch today. We'll do it again tomorrow. Yep, back at it again for another time. How does that sound? I'll catch you then around SA's next.
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13: Hey there, I'm Brooke Seychelle. The Whyalla Steelworks is set to permanently shut down its blast furnace, potentially affecting up to 500 workers in the region. South Australia's Premier is in the town today to give an update on the facility's future, 19 months after it was placed into administration. Meanwhile, the Albanese government has weighed in on One Nation's migration policy that aims to cut net migration levels to 130,000 a year. Under its proposal, international student numbers would be slashed and temporary skilled visas returned to 2017 levels. Health Minister Mark Butler says the Commonwealth will unveil its own policy soon.
14: We've got post-COVID migration levels down by about 50%. We want to get them down more, but this is a careful balancing act between the capacity of the country to absorb migration numbers and the needs of our economy.
13: Overseas, Donald Trump has warned the Ukrainian leader to quit attacking Russian diesel refineries, warning the ongoing attacks pose a threat to fuel supplies.
9: This isn't done by the Middle East. This is done by what's happening with Russia and Ukraine. There are plenty of other targets. Don't hit diesel fuel because that's hurting the world.
13: And Mary Gaudron, Australia's first female High Court judge, has died at age 83. She was appointed to the High Court of Australia in 1987 and served for 16 years, contributing to decisions that shaped Australia's law landscape, including the landmark Mabo versus Queensland native title case.
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13: The Sydney Swans have appointed Dane Rampey as captain for the remainder of the season. It follows Callum Mills' devastating knee injury in their win over Brisbane. The Swans take on Frio in a prelim final on Friday night. And in NRL, Nathan Cleary is free to play after being charged with a Grade 1 dangerous contact offence in last night's win over the Roosters. The halfback has escaped with a fine for charging down a kick from Sydney's Hugo Savala. He will play in the Panthers' preliminary final in 2 weeks' time. That's the latest in news and sport.
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0: A partly cloudy one this afternoon through the Riverland and Mallee. Tomorrow, cloudy 18, the top 17, partly cloudy Wednesday, Thursday 19, sunny. Today, a top of 22, and right now at the Dibbley's Air Conditioning Weather Station, it's 17.
1: If it happens in South Australia, we talk about it on Around SA.
18: Well, hello, hello, and a very happy Monday, everyone. I'm Chris Guscott. This is Around SA, and it's been a few days since I've been able to talk to you. I was away over in Canberra gallivanting around, and I appreciate Jordan Curtis first and foremost covering whilst I was able to go explore that place that I hadn't for a very long time. Got some beautiful weather, and I saw that many parts of SA got that beautiful weather as well, so I hope you had a splendid weekend. I had word reach me that Jordan was wishing me a happy birthday on air, which, as much as it's nice to receive messages on the text line saying happy birthday, it wasn't my birthday. But that was nice all the same. So thanks for covering, Jordan. And he always does say that you should send through confusing things just to throw me off. Happy birthday was one of those confusing things. So I suppose job succeeded on his end. Anyway, thanks to Jordan. Hope you had a splendid weekend. And now we're back on deck for this working week. And for you to be a part of the program, the text line is 0417 063 963. That number does not change, so write it down, save it. However you choose to remember it, it's all that matters. Get in touch. You can also use our station website as well, by the way. 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And of course, the trusty wireless still reigns supreme in my eyes, but if you happen to be away from that, all you have to do is open up the app, type in the station name, and you will have this station in crystal clear quality wherever you shall be. We also have a huge audio network of on-demand entertainment, and that's growing for regional SA as well and the programs that you hear throughout the morning, for example, and Around SA isn't too far away from that either, so we'll keep you posted, but an entire world of audio entertainment at your fingertips. I'm not joking when I say that. All right, today's program. As you would imagine, the big story of the day is, of course, the Whyalla Steelworks. Now, with my experience with the press conferences that are run by premiers and governments, they often start late, they can run late. We will keep our powder dry as to what the back half of this program looks like today. I want to bring you some of the press conference, and what I will do is record it and chop it up quickly and then be able to put it to air, some of the important questions and answers that come from that, as of course we're all waiting to see what happens next. And if you are just joining us for the first time and haven't heard any of the news, there is, well, there's no more future for what we know the Steelworks as at the moment. They're going to stop resuscitating the very old and decrepit infrastructure. So we will get you across the details as we know them throughout the show, and I'll get you the press conference a little later on in the program as well. A couple other important things to talk about within the first hour, though, and I'd love your perspective on both of these, as this is what has been floated by federal politicians who are starting to really ramp up their pitches to you. One of them is a half-baked thought, but an interesting one, because I hadn't thought about it for a while, and it's the fuel excise once again. Because I'm not sure if you've noticed this, but looking at the fuel pump in your region, it's getting quite pricey again. So is it worth exploring another fuel excise cut as we continue to stress over cost of living? But up first, the big national story of the day comes from One Nation and the migration plan. Now, I'm just going to run through what some industries perceive of this, but mostly I want to hear your thoughts because you're the people who vote, of course. So we're going to get to all of that and more after we start with a bit of Aussie crawl. This is Errol. Thanks for joining us, everyone, and a very good afternoon to you.

Welcome back, everybody. Lovely to have you on Around SA this Monday, the 14th of September. I'm Chris Guscott, and the text line, as always, is 0417 063963. Looking forward to hearing your perspectives as we start this working week and hit the ground running as we talk about all things regional SA. Now, coincidentally, however, I will start with something that is a national story and a federal story, but this definitely has an impact on us here in South Australia. And it is the plan that's been put out by One Nation in regards to their migration policy. Now, I talk about this in the sense that this is important because through the countless surveys that have been done as to what people actually want out of the next election and what they want addressed, cost of living, understandably, is number one, but migration second. So One Nation, who have been very much campaigning on the back of a migration policy, have now released it. Now, truth be told, between myself and 99% of the listeners, we're not experts on these numbers and how they all get thrown around, right? So I'm more so interested in what industries are saying, not necessarily the parties, because of course anyone One Nation related is going to say this is great, and anyone for Labor and the Coalition is going to say this is bad, right? That's how politics works. But for industry bodies like, for example, National Farmers Federation, I should say, which I found interesting that usually they're quite balanced in their

0: a response, but they weren't particularly pleased with what they saw. And they're highlighting that this is going to have a fairly detrimental impact to agriculture and horticulture, for example, if this is to go ahead. So that was one. The understandable concerns coming about the economy, for example, and there are a lot of business, well, just business bodies who aren't thrilled with this either. One thing I did find interesting is the comparison to Canada. And I think One Nation's made a smart move to compare it to Canada because they have been relatively firm. And the fact that they dodged the recession that everyone's talking about, it's a weird one. It's called technically a recession, but it wasn't quite a recession. So I think they're leaning on that to say, well, we can stick the landing on this. So I found, look, everybody going back and forth, it's usually interesting to me. I don't know how you feel about it, but I've just been watching people lobbying things back and forth. But I'm mostly interested in what you have to think about it because, of course, out in regional SA, between the three federal seats we have and the 12 state seats that we have, the split is Liberal, One Nation, and Independents. So I would love to know how you perceive this, because this is very much a crux of what they're going to take to the election and, of course, what you'd like to vote in. I think the most important aspect out of all of this came from New South Wales today, which is a little strange, but Chris Minns, who is the Premier there, essentially said, why don't you just let the states sort out what we want instead of having a blanket national rule, which I understand why the federal government has to be involved in some of these decisions. But at the end of the day, that works well for, well, of course, what he's talking about for New South Wales. And again, I don't know what their problems and their numbers are. But South Australia, Peter Malinauskas, we talked about this a couple of weeks ago at the Bush Summit, said, we don't have a migration problem in SA because we only let 20,000 people in last year. What we have is a housing problem. So they're trying to address the fact that they need, well, Peter Malinauskas says, we need more people, but we need the housing to keep up and then we're sorted, right? We need the productivity out in the regions in particular. So an individual state-by-state approach would be, well, I agree, a far better idea than a blanket national plan, but that's not how it works. So we talk about the blanket national plan. So I'm interested to hear your thoughts, as of course, you're the people voting. So 0417 063 963 if you want to comment on that. I also want to comment on something that was just brought up ever so briefly today. And truth be told, I hadn't really paid too much attention to now, and it's an interesting discussion to have again. Fuel excise. We'll get to that next.
1: 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Hi, it's Shane Bryan. 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

0: Welcome back, everyone. I'm Chris Guscott. You're listening to Around SA. And thanks for those who've got a head start on the text line already. I appreciate you jumping on as we get through this Monday afternoon the best we can with everything that there is to discuss. The number is 0417 063963 if you would like to be a part of all of this. Right. I found this to be an interesting grenade of sorts that was tossed by some of the National MPs who just rocked up to Parliament. They've got 100 things on their minds, but at one of the doorstops, a handful of them clearly threw this out in a coordinated way to get people talking, and I suppose it succeeded on my end, because truth be told, I'm looking around now and wondering what they're wondering, which is, should we have another fuel excise cut? Now, just before the break, I mentioned for the hundreds of surveys that get done about what people would like to see enacted upon in politics at the moment, cost of living is number one. So when we initially had this fuel excise cut, it was cost of living, of course, in with the lack of security that we had about our fuel supply. Now, that seems to have subsided and nobody's discussing that anymore, but just looking on FuelSpy at the moment, or any other fuel app that you should be using regularly to see if you can shop around, but it's quite expensive, isn't it? And the fact that everybody has just universally accepted, and I'm not saying this is necessarily a bad thing, but we've just universally accepted that we got a cut for 3 months, and that was that, and we got told it wasn't going to be extended any further. But I mean, I'm looking at some of the prices across regional SA. This is as of this afternoon. Some of the cheapest places you can find are still $2.06. I mean, if I'm moving through, let's start on the EP. I mean, around Port Lincoln Way, that's, what, $2.15. You're not going to find it much cheaper out in the sticks. If you keep moving up to Port Augusta, $2.06, $2.10. Whyalla's around the $2.20. The last thing they need at the moment. Port Pirie, yeah, around the same mark as well. Then you start floating through. York Peninsula is fairly similar. Comb over to the Riverland, $2.12 in some places, but that's not too much of a saving. And then you start moving down towards our 5MU listeners. Murray Bridge is around, yeah, $2.20 as well. Move down to the south coast a bit. So you get the idea. It's quite expensive. And keep in mind that these cuts came in play before we actually reached a point like this, where we only saw it. We knew it was going to come into play once it started jumping up into those 260s, for example. So that's significant. But as it sits right now, that's quite a decent amount for a tank of fuel. Now, money is never infinite. And of course, we continue to talk about the balance between just spending to try to give people money in their pockets so that they can go spend it themselves versus what the government has at their disposal, which is a lot of debt already. But it's a discussion I hadn't thought about. And truth be told, just going about my day, petrol's high, but I hadn't really chosen to say anything to say, you know what, why aren't we continuing to look into this as a longer-term cost of living measure rather than just we got a little bit of a sugar hit and now it's over. So 0417 063 963. I'm sure there are people who are going to be sending me in texts about what's around the corner and some of their prices and yeah, from these apps that I can see, there's a few places who are really copping it at the moment. I'd love to know that impact that it's having on you and your thoughts on that, because it's starting to get bandied a little. Whether or not this is going to catch on or not, we'll wait and see, but an interesting discussion. It's Around SA.
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It's the Riverland in Mallee's 5RM and it's Around SA. Great to have you here. I'm Chris Guscott. Happy Monday and all that, of course. Latest in local news, you know Lockie Winnell has you covered. Every weekday morning from 6 o'clock, the local news first bulletins on the half hour as part of 5RM Breakfast. And of course, that show in itself a fantastic listen. But if you want to be up to date with everything that's happening around our region, the local news first bulletins are a must. And of course, we had a big weekend for the Riverland Footy League. Wakery taking the Chockies in the end. 2026 premiers in the A's, smashing Barmer and Monash 18-15, 123-6-9-45. Kate Hilton, congratulations, best on ground. Barmer and Monash, some consolation in the fact that they won the B's and they did it in extra time as well. It's amazing to see the drama that you can have on the last day. Sometimes you get the games like you see in the A's where it's a bit of a blowout and a little anticlimactic, but that definitely made up for it, that's for sure. Renmark won the 18s and Loxton won the 15s and the 13s, so the future's bright there. Also in the netty, Berry took out their first A1 flag in over 20 years. So the drought's over there. Lockie Winnell has you covered for the local news and he'll get you up to date with what you need to know every weekday morning. It's part of the local news first bulletins. So make sure you're tuning in. 5RM Breakfast from 6. And in the meantime, this is Around SA.

0: Welcome back, everyone. Around SA continuing through this Monday, and we're moving into hour number two in a moment's time. Of course, the 2pm news, sport and weather up first. And then after that, we'll give you the lowdown of what we know so far as we wait for the press conference in regards to the Whyalla Steelworks, which of course is the big story of regional SA today. And quite a sad one, unfortunately, as we discuss what it looks like in the here and now versus what we could end up seeing in the future. We will, of course, endeavour to bring you the press conference as well, but these are notoriously unreliable in their timings. So I'll leave the back half of the program open as to where we can put some of the press conference, the questions and answers that I think will be most important to the listeners. So all of that's to come in the back half of the program. Still plenty to discuss. We'll get to it all after the break.
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11: Hey there, I'm Brooke Seychelle. A man's been rushed to hospital after he was attacked by a shark in Western Australia's mid-north this morning. The incident happened north of Geraldton around 9:40am local time, with the man in his 50s taken to hospital under priority one conditions. The Labor government is defending its decision to change negative gearing, despite a new poll showing 23% of Aussies have lost trust in the PM since that broken election promise. Tanya Plibersek telling Seven it wasn't something they were willing to take to an election.
12: Well, that's another 3 years of people being locked out of the housing market. Is that fair to young Australians?
11: Meantime, the opposition leader has joined the criticism of Pauline Hanson over comments she made about Anthony Albanese's late mother. Hanson hit out at her long-term use of social housing and Albanese's constant reference to his upbringing in a Housing Commission home. But Angus Taylor says it's not on and she should apologise.
13: They were inappropriate. Family should be off limits when it comes to politics. It's very simple and she should. She should, absolutely.
11: This comes as a newly surfaced interview has put Pauline Hanson back in the spotlight, the One Nation leader under fire after making controversial comments about Indigenous Australians during a podcast recorded last year. And Queensland's former police commissioner, Steve Golshefsky, has been farewelled in Brisbane today after an 18-month battle with cancer. More than 750 people attended the funeral at City Hall, commemorating his 46 years in the service.
1: 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Your next meal at the Big River Tavern could lead to a Mitsubishi Outlander.
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11: Sharks halfback Nico Hines insists Braden Trindle will be right to play against the Roosters on Saturday night. Trindle copped a knock to the shoulder against the Cowboys on the weekend, the same one he dislocated a month ago. But Hines says he'll be fine.
15: He looks pretty sore after the game, but I think this morning he looks all right. He's walking around pretty freely and chirping away like he usually does, so he'll be right.
11: And in AFL, Dane Rampey will captain the Sydney Swans for the rest of the season after Callum Mills did his ACL during their win over Brisbane. That's the latest in news and sport.
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2: A partly cloudy one this afternoon through the Riverland and Mallee. Tomorrow, cloudy 18, the top 17. Partly cloudy Wednesday, Thursday 19, sunny. Today, a top of 22. And right now at the Dilly's Air Conditioning Weather Station, it's 20.
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0: Amazing to hear the story of a man named Robbie over the weekend. A 41-year-old from Maitland who decided to go see the supercars at the Bend yesterday and says he was struck by lightning, which is remarkable that he is here to tell the tale of that, if it did happen, of course. He says that he was walking with an umbrella and it was a sharp, intense zap down through the umbrella through his arm. His partner saw it and saw him sort of a bit jittery afterwards. It's amazing that he came away with only a mark on his arm and actually got discharged from hospital yesterday after they just checked him out. Said he had high blood pressure, but they couldn't prove it was just through his other health factors or the fact that he got struck by lightning, which is amazing. So it's incredible to hear that Robbie's all right. If he did, in fact, get hit by lightning, that's an incredible story. Made me wonder, and I hope there aren't too many stories of this, but across this broad and wonderful state of ours in South Australia, I'm sure there's a few stories flying around as to people who have had near-death experiences or have been extremely close to lightning before. I know the closest lightning strike that's ever been to me was about 4 km away, and that's quite a long way when you think about it, but it sounded so clear and pretty remarkable think about what that would be like to be even closer from my own perspective. So if you have a story that you're of course willing to share, 0417 063 963, because I'm sure if you read that over the last 24 hours or so, it might bring up a story that you heard somebody say, and it's probably at a pub. Somebody's probably embellished it a little bit, but mayo or not, I'm interested in hearing that story. I'm interested in hearing your text about a variety of things, and I appreciate those who have jumped on so far. Within this hour of the program, I'm not going to take any chances with the Wireless Steelworks press conference. I know for a fact they're going to run late. That's usually how these things go. I'll wait to the last hour to get you Peter Malinauskas' comments. That said, Tom Venning did a quick little doorstop before he jumped into question time, as well as some of the other federal opposition ministers. I'll give you some of their comments. Also want to talk about emergency ready workshops as well, along with just the general attitude as we get ever closer to the fire danger season and also just the risk of emergencies that are around South Australia. So we'll get to all of that and plenty more after we start our Two Ups at Two with Pink Floyd and Another Brick in the Wall. Lovely as always to have you, my friends, and a very good afternoon to you.

0: It's Pink Floyd and Money, and it's part of your Two Ups at Two this Monday, the 14th of September. Chris Guscotti with you. Lovely to have you on board. Great to hear from you on our text line, which is 0417 063 963. The big story of the day, of course, comes from the Whyalla Steelworks, something that has been dreaded for a while, but it has been confirmed as of this morning that they are no longer going to resuscitate the facility. They have been trying since April to get it up and running again, and despite their best efforts over the last five or so months, they have decided all hope is now lost, and they tried to limp the facility to the sale and to have the new owner come in and to be able to hopefully implement some of their plans before all of these facilities went down, but that wasn't to be. And so with that in mind, they're expecting possibly about 500 jobs to be laid off, an additional 100 contractors to come along with that as well. Now, we will be able to say with more confidence what this is going to look like once we hear from Peter Malinauskas, and there is a press conference that is anticipated to be relatively soon. However, I've been in the media long enough to know that these press conferences are never on time. So what we'll do is next hour of the show, in around that sort of 3:30 spot, we'll be able to summarise it for you, take some of the questions and answers. I'll be able to chop it up in the very little spare time that I have on this show, but we're able to put that together later on. I don't think there's too much more for me to say, really, on this. They still have the same plan in place to bring an owner in soon. Both of the owners have been out there and said that they've got very different plans for what the steelworks is going to look like. It's just remarkably sad that we couldn't get the facility to where we needed it to so that people could still have work. And of course, when you talk about a community the size of Whyalla, 500 jobs plus an additional 100 contractors is a huge blow. We'll know more about relocation potentially to BHP, but yeah, another sad blip in the road of the steelworks, which essentially has been defined by resilience over its time, that's for sure. So hopefully within the community can dive into some of that resilience once again as we now wait for what is the next phase. But it is confirmed that they're not going to try to restart the old anymore. Now, there's an interesting juxtaposition, that's already popping up, as you would imagine. And this is Tom Venning, who, of course, is the federal member for Grey, soon to be O'Donoghue. He was put on a doorstop just before he went into question time. So take a listen to what he had to say.
1: In 2016, the steelworks went into administration. Cordamentha were the administrators. POSCO was the preferred bidder. In the last minute, the state government intervened and GFG was the preferred bidder. And we don't have to talk about what happened under Sanjeev Gupta. And in February of 2025, through the Hydrogen Jobs Plan, 2022 to 25, $593 million was committed to the Hydrogen Jobs Plan. Not one electron has been delivered. And in February of that year, the state government passed special legislation to put the steelworks into administration, and at the same time, they sneakily killed the Whyalla Hydrogen Jobs Plan. That's $593 million that has not delivered one electron. Imagine if that money was spent on the infrastructure and the assets in that steelworks. Now, at the end of the day, South Australia has the highest power prices and gas prices in the developed world. On six occasions this year, the wholesale power price has gone over $20,000 a megawatt. That's $4.50 to boil a kettle of water. So no wonder manufacturing is going overseas. We've seen $3.1 billion committed to that community, and they've got to get it right.
0: So I thought that was interesting comments. So that was Tom Venning. And this, just quickly, this is Dan Tehan, also speaking after a journalist asked him a question saying, shouldn't we just be putting all of the blame onto Sanjeev Gupta and how little he invested in the plant? This was his response.
2: A good government would have seen the root cause of the problem and said, rather than put $540 million into some green hydrogen scheme, let's see how we can assist to either upgrade those blast furnaces to carry them on until you can get a new blast furnace in place, or you would have been talking to a company about, are there other things that you can do? All they've done is they've said, okay, there's $542 million, and they've stepped away. They haven't put in place a plan to make sure that that furnace could continue to operate until you could get an alternative in place. And the reason they didn't put that plan in place is because they're so ideologically driven.
0: So that was Dan Tehan. And that was a short time ago. They did it to stop for question time. So we'll continue to follow on with this. Of course, we'll hear from the state Labor Party next hour. But there's still plenty to play out. And just first and foremost, just wanting to make sure everybody's still doing all right in the city of Whyalla is, yeah, unfortunately another turbulent day for the steelworks. 0417 063 963 is our number. It's around SA.
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0: Welcome back, all. Lovely to have your company as Around SA continues to move through this Monday, the 14th of September. The Two Ups at Two, of course, moving through this hour as well. Right. We're keeping an eye out. It's supposed to start at 2:30, this press conference. So I'm sort of just keeping out of the corner of my eye. I've got another screen recording. Hopefully we'll be able to catch everything. We'll bring you a synopsis of what comes from that next hour on the show. But just quickly in the meantime, wanted to point out as we get ever closer to fire danger season and as the days become longer and the weather warms up, you will hear all of the messaging around preparing your property. Of course, you'll hear a fair bit of it from me. You know, it feels like it is what I need to do on this program, not because I don't think you're aware of that messaging already. I know that you've lived out in regional areas for long periods of time. You would know exactly what's necessary, but it is more so to gently nag you about it. And it's exactly the same for me. And I use the smoke alarm battery example every time because you know you should do it. And you know that you should check it at the same time. And every year you hear the same messaging. But it's just saying it enough times that it's front of center that you actually do it, right? And again, we're going to have people like we usually do on the text line who are saying, why are you saying this all the time? I do everything I need to. That's great. Not all about you, though. It's about the other people who need that pushing and that reminding. Because unfortunately, especially for last year, we had one of the worst fire danger seasons that we've had in years. And there were, unfortunately, a handful of emergency warnings that were needed to be put out. And some of the bushfires that we saw came very, very close to some places. I bring all of this up today. The emergency ready workshops that float around the country, they'll pop up sporadically in your area all across regional SA. But some of the stats that come out from this just continue to show that people just aren't as intense on this. They aren't as willing to act upon it quickly. They'll do it if absolutely necessary, but of course that's part of the problem. So within this, 83% of people across the country expect to be affected by emergency in the next 5 years. Three quarters of them say being prepared psychologically and emotionally is just as important, which makes sense, but what they're doing to put things in play, like planning, not just putting together your 5-minute plan, for example. A lot of them just aren't doing it. So they're saying, I know I need to be prepared, but they're not doing it. Millennials, as you might not be surprised, are least likely to have a physical preparation for emergencies and disasters. That's definitely something that needs to be prioritized in terms of messaging because, of course, I, on this radio program, talk to a lot of older people, and you would hear this message year on year, like I've said many times within this already. But for younger people who maybe have moved to the regions or they have been in households where their parents and grandparents have done it, if they're now by themselves, continue to reiterate it to younger people that you need to be ready for this as well. 62% of people with culturally and linguistically diverse backgrounds don't feel prepared for emergencies and disasters. Whether they need to be a little bit more diverse in their messaging or there just needs to be the community itself reiterating the importance and making sure that that's communicated with them. And 1 in 8 people across the country who's experienced a disaster in the last year took no steps to prepare at all. And some of the most common forms of preparation were passive actions like thinking about risks and considering a plan. So once again, there are many people listening who do this already and you'd be rolling your eyes. That's fine. For the people that don't, though, continue to remind you, we are most likely going to have a longer fire danger season. If this El Nino is to materialize, we'll have a warmer and drier spring. The fuel load is significant with the rain that we've had. So now is as good a time as any to think about it. 0417 063 963. Sorry, I shouldn't say think about it. I just said that's not how the plan works. Make a plan. Actually, go ahead and do it. It's Around SA.
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0: It's your two ups at Sue, and it rolls on here on the Riverlands in Mallee's 5RM. I'm Chris Guscott for Around SA. Happy Monday, of course. Double ups continue after I stop gas bagging, and I'm poking my head in quickly to remind you that the morning challenge wheel is thanks to our friends at Harvey Norman Renmark, and you have an opportunity to win yourself a gift card every Friday if you play along as part of 5RM Breakfast. Now, to be a part of this, plain and simple, you just go to our station website, which is 5rm.com.au. Once you get to the homepage, you'll see the Morning Challenge Wheel tab that's in front of you. You click on that, you put your details in, and Lockie plays on your behalf. And you better hope that Lockie plays well, which for the most part he does. If he does what he's needing to do, you're then in the running at the end of the week to win yourself that gift card, thanks to Harvey Norman Renmark. So make sure you're in the running to win this, and then cross your fingers and toes when Lockie picks your name out. It's Harvey Norman Renmark's Morning Challenge Wheel on 5RM Breakfast. They play after 7. All right, back to the two ups at 2 now, 5RM.
1: On a warm summer's evening, on a train bound for nowhere, I met up with a gambler. We were both too tired to sleep, so we took turns of staring.

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1: Lovely to have you as Around SA is moving into its third and final hour shortly. Chris Guscott here with you. 3pm news, sport and weather on the way in a moment. In the last hour, as we always do, we dive into the text line. And that number is 0417 063 963. If you have anything to add about anything you hear or anything else you want to throw into the fold as well as we talk all things regional SA. We'll, of course, continue to be up to date with the big story of the day and a sad one, unfortunately, of course, from the steelworks. Anticipating 500 jobs plus an additional 100 contractors are going to be lost as they officially now give up on the steelworks facility as it stands at the moment as we await the new owner. So, press conference, getting the audio for it. I'm going to chop it up, summarise it for you because I know you don't want to listen to the whole thing and frankly neither do I, but there's some important things within that and we'll bring them to you in the last hour as well. All to come after the news.
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10: Hey there, I'm Brooke Seychelle. Pauline Hanson's facing fresh scrutiny over comments made in a resurfaced podcast interview from last year. The One Nation leader describing Indigenous Australians as a primitive race and questioning the value of teaching Indigenous culture and language. Meanwhile, new polling has revealed the majority of Australians no longer trust the Prime Minister. 23% say they've lost Anthony Albanese's trust due to his broken election promises like changes to negative gearing. Senior Minister Tanya Plibersek telling Seven, while it hasn't been well received by the public, it was much needed.
11: We could have done nothing, as the previous government did for years, waiting for housing to become more and more unaffordable, waiting for more young Australians to be locked out of the housing market. We could have just sat on our hands and done nothing, or we could tackle the problem, and that's what we decided to do.
10: Hundreds of workers on South Australia's Eyre Peninsula will lose their jobs after a decision to permanently shut down the blast furnace at the Whyalla Steelworks. The deputy leader of the Federal Coalition, Matt Canavan, is very sorry for those about to lose their jobs, but says this goes much further.
12: It strikes at the heart of our nation, because right now we couldn't make this building again. We don't make flat glass anymore, can't make those doors. We don't make structural steel anymore after this, or we won't.
10: The facility is one of two major primary integrated steelworks in Australia. And the world's largest battery electric ship has made the trek from Hobart to its new home in South America. The Hull 096 is now in the process of being towed to Kelowna to undergo the commissioning phase.
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10: Adelaide skipper Jordan Dawson is urging people to be better after he was the target of a trolling act on social media. The Crows have condemned the act, calling it disgusting and disturbing, confirming the incident will be reported to police. And Nathan Cleary has dodged a final scare. The Panthers superstar is free to play in the preliminary final after escaping suspension from last night's sin bin. Instead, he'll cop a $1,000 fine for a grade one dangerous contact charge. That's the latest in news and sport.
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13: 5RM, Riverland and Mallee weather.
2: A partly cloudy one this afternoon through the Riverland and Mallee. Tomorrow, cloudy 18, the top 17, Wednesday, Thursday, 19, sunny. Overnight, down to 8. And right now at the Dooley's Air Conditioning Weather Station, it's 20.
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1: Not for the first time, and we've all watched on with great interest over our lives, but NASA seems to be on the doorstep of another remarkable discovery. So many years ago now, they sent up the Perseverance rover, and it got to Mars. And their idea was, we're going to have this thing cruise around for a while, explore its surroundings, and we're going to get it to take some samples. And it found a sample of a rock that they say has textures within it which could very much unlock our knowledge as to whether or not there's life on another planet. So this is all well and good. This is exactly what the rover's been designed to do. Got it up there. It's found what we might be looking for. Problem is they can't get it back. So, two main problems. The first one is that no one's ever launched a rocket off of another planet before, which is what would be necessary to send the sample back in the first place. The second problem is they no longer have any money. Trump administration's cut the funding, so they are looking into other alternatives, and they've found out that they simply do not have the money for this, and they might need to wait until 2040 at bare minimum before we even get this sample back. I cannot begin to imagine how frustrating it would be if you are a NASA scientist. You have the rover go up and find exactly what you might be after, and they say, yeah, give it 15 years. And I know technology moves quick, but 15 years is a long time. So they just have to twiddle their thumbs until then. And I couldn't even begin to imagine what it would feel like if they got that sample back after all of that and it wasn't what they were after. That would be even worse. 0417 063 963 is our text line. Great to have had you be a part of the show today. We'll get into the text line next and discuss what you're discussing. Also later on this hour, I'll play a couple of questions and answers that we've gotten from the Wireless Steelworks press conference that was done by Peter Malinowskis, amongst others. A couple of things that are worth your time. So we will get to all of that and more after we start with a bit of Akka Daka. Great to have your company, my friends, and a very good afternoon to you.

Yes, thank you, my friends, for joining us wherever you're choosing to listen in and whatever you might be doing as this Monday afternoon continues. Chris Guscott here with you for Around SA, and I appreciate those who have jumped on our text line and gotten the working week off to a flying start, as of course we talk all things regional South Australia. And of course, today, the big topic of the day is the way Alice Steelworks. I've been working feverishly behind the scenes to go through the press conference, which was quite lengthy, as you might imagine. A cast of thousands got up and spoke on the microphone, it felt like. I've summarised what is going to be put in place going forward, and I'll also play you a small clip from Phil Stone, the Whyalla City Council Mayor. I think summed it up relatively well. But before we get to all of that, your thoughts on the text line, as of course, if you are joining us for the very first time, 500 jobs expected to be lost along with 100 contractors as the blast furnace has been officially closed. They are no longer trying to resuscitate it. It has not limped to the line to be able to be handed over to the next owners. So we're just going to have to wait from here. But yes, there's plenty more details. I'll get to that in a moment. So let's get to the text line first. Jay in Whyalla, he says, this has been coming for a while. After the closure of the coke ovens, it was inevitable. But unfortunately, the state government refuses to invest in any other businesses in Whyalla. So many unfulfilled promises. There's only so much resilience you can have before you finally

0: strike a community. I think that's a good point to raise. As much as we talk about how integral the steelworks is for the city, the periphery businesses as well just as important. I know we could never achieve this, but if I was to do a survey of everyone in Whyalla, I would love to know if what was put in place when the takeover was done last February, I'd love to know if people were happy with what was put in. And I know hindsight can be 20/20, and the fact is this doesn't really change the plans for the future. It's just we had to arrive at this point earlier than what they would have hoped, essentially. But I would have just loved to have known from everybody across Whyalla, were you happy with what was suggested? And I'm sure that many different perspectives would offer many different answers to that. But as we sit here right now, unfortunately, 500 people have lost their jobs, as was pointed out a few times in the press conference, which again, I'll talk about in a moment, but talked about, well, some of them will be retirements and some of them will be redundancies that they're happy to take. But yeah, I'm intrigued to know now that we look back on it, if this is what the community wanted as a whole. So thank you for that, Jay. I appreciate that. Tony in Port Augusta says, hi, Chris. Hi, Tony. Interesting that all the dialogue around the Whyalla Steelworks seems to have dropped off the amount that Cordamentha have slash are being paid. Pretty sure it's a massive chunk of the taxpayers, billions, which probably hasn't helped the cause. I think it's a necessary evil, Tony, and I get your point that if you were to just remove that, you would have a lot more money for other things. I get that. I don't know what the other alternative would be, though. Administrators are unfortunately a fairly integral part of this process. And if it was Cordamentha, and if it wasn't Cordamentha, then another private business comes in, they charge just as much because it's, like I said, necessary for the process. And even if the government did it, I can't imagine they're cutting too many pennies off of that total either. So I get your point, Tony, but I think just had to be done, I suppose. Right, also, at the start of last hour, I told you about the story of Robbie from Maitland, the 41-year-old who says he was struck by lightning at the Bend Motorsport Park yesterday watching the supercars. And it's fantastic to hear that he's okay. He has gone home today, got discharged from hospital. Amazing story. And I thought, across this beautiful, broad state of ours, there has to be stories, I think, of people who have had run-ins with lightning before. And we've got a couple on the text line, which is amazing. So 656 says, my husband has had indirect contact from lightning strikes twice in his lifetime, both in the Kimberley region of Western Australia. I witnessed one of the events, and I can say it's pretty impressive to see it travel through his knee and out his elbow. That's remarkable. Second time, he was in a mechanical workshop and working on a vise. The strike hit the roof, and he got a shock through the vise. Very lucky man. I think that's an understatement. 114 says, hit by lightning. First down the shacks at Port Augusta. Hit the ground 30 metres away. No damage, just wild-looking hair. Second time at work in Darwin, it hit the truck I was working on, earthed it out, picked me up, and dragged me by my knees as my muscles contracted. My goodness. That is remarkable. He says, the nurse said my high iron levels helped distribute the electricity. No exit wound. That is astonishing. Third, it's another instance. It says third, same job, hit the concrete bus stop roof. All traffic crept past a stair, hair like an afro again. Bit shook up, just got on the bus and went home. Well, there you go. Any more stories you want to add to that? 0417 063963. Amazing stuff. We'll get you across what the press conference had within it for the Whyalla Steelworks next.
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0: Welcome back all, and thank you for joining us as Around SA navigates this Monday that has plenty within it. And I appreciate you taking a few moments to be a part of it wherever you have been able to join in. The text line is the main way to go about it, and the number is 0417 063963. Now, of course, today has been a bit chaotic in how we've structured the program, as, of course, the news of the day is the blast furnace at the Whyalla Steelworks will be no more. They've been spending, what, 5-6 months now trying to resuscitate the thing, and it's just dead. 61 years. It's finally run its last lap, and that's that. Now, the timing is less than ideal, as we've talked about, as, of course, we're still waiting on the new owner to be announced. They anticipate that will be by Christmas, but that means, of course, that there's a significant portion of the workforce is going to be made redundant. Now, I'm going to play one clip from the press conference and summarise the rest, because it was a long press conference. They all are. And like I said, there was a cast of thousands who got their opportunity to be on the mic. So I'll just run through those things quickly. I want to play a grab from Phil Stone, who is the Whyalla Council Mayor, who I thought summed things up fairly well. So let me just run you through the details. So this from Corda Mentha. So the workforce is about 1,700. They've gone down to 1,200 after this. So they said unsustainable to keep it going, hasn't been cared for in the past. I think we're all well and truly aware of that. Thanks, Sanjeev Gupta, once again. They will continue to have the rolling mills. Everything else is going to be going outside of the blast furnace. That's why a lot of jobs, 1,200 of them, are still retained. And they went to great lengths, a handful of people, to say without the efforts over the last 5 months or so, there would have been more redundancies. So the people that were working saved other jobs in the last 5 months to resuscitate a blast furnace that had no interest in running, essentially. Redeployment is a big call that they're looking to make. BHP, Hallett, handful of other businesses are putting their hand up to say, we'll take on people. So they are hoping that they will be able to move most people into different roles. However, Corda Mentha was at pains to also say there will be some forced redundancies. So those who choose to take it on, very different, of course, to those who will just be made redundant. So Peter Malinauskas announced a transition package, $10.2 million, which is a 50-50 split between the state and federal governments. Within it, they are offering the standard sort of fare that you might imagine with this, so worker support, counselling, reskilling, retraining, reaccrediting, etc., to try to get them in as best shape as possible to go to another job, or if they're just leaving that workforce, the mental support that goes with that. They were talking about the redundancies being guaranteed because the government is still overseeing this process, and according to the unions, are quite generous. So that's good news to hear as well. And a lot of the employers around the region were already aware that this was going to happen soon. They've been contacted across the Upper Spencer Gulf to see if there's availabilities. So that's the general summary. This was Phil Stone, stepped up to the mic, the Whyalla City Council Mayor, and I thought he summed it up fairly well. So take a listen.
1: Yeah, in a perfect world, it would have been nice for the blast furnace to last out till the next hot technology is here and operating. It hasn't. Our community, in some respects, will breathe a sigh of relief that this announcement has been made. And, of course, Mr. Premier, there's just one other announcement we're waiting on from you, and then the community will know how they're going forward. I'm not a steelmaker. I would never fully understand and appreciate the efforts that our workforce have been through for the last few months in working so hard and dedicated to trying to get that blast furnace restarted. So I acknowledge, I respect them, what they have done for the community and what our government has also done. I am fully aware they have been working solidly behind the scenes getting ready for the future. The additional packages that are being announced are to help us move forward. Our workforce. Yes, it's often a trite statement. Whyalla is a resilient city. The workers, the people, we've had our ups and downs. This is essential. There is no other way out but to close the blast furnace. And we as a council and the government and our community, I believe, will pull together to ensure the minimal impact on those that are going to suffer. Some will move on, others it will be an exceptionally sad day.
0: So that's Phil Stone, abridged version of what he said in the press conference. Also, plenty of discussion throughout the press conference too about recapitalising, as of course the new owners will come back in and they will be looking for more and more people to fill whatever plans they have in place. So I think that's a five-minute summary of what we had. It was a long press conference, like I said. Your thoughts, feelings about all of this, keep them coming on the text line on 0417 063 963. It's Around SA. Thank you for your company.
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It's the Riverlands and Mallee's 5RM. And around SA, drawing to a close once again, as Jones and Amanda wait in the wings, and I'll hand you over to them after the 4pm news, sport and weather. But before we get out of here, the secret sound, as it always is, 7:30 on a weekday morning as part of 5RM Breakfast. Now, if you want to listen to the secret sound as many times as you like, you can go straight to our station website and go to the secret sound page, of course, it's under the win section. And then you can press play and listen to it 1,000 times over. As long as you're ready to go for tomorrow at 7:30, that's all that matters. And the number for you to call is 858-22-111. All of this, of course, thanks to our wonderful friends at Think Water Renmark. So let me play the sound for you on the way out. So, have a ponder over that. See how you go. Have a crack tomorrow as part of 5RM Breakfast. All right, a few more tracks from me and we'll wrap up Around SA next. Great to have you on 5RM.

Thank you, everybody, for joining us on what has been a little bit of a chaotic day on the program as we keep abreast of everything that's been happening with the Whyalla Steelworks, of course, the big story of the day. Just to run through some of those details, just in case you're joining us for the very first time. So, to go back to the start of the day and the announcement, so the blast furnace at the Whyalla Steelworks is no more. They're not going to resuscitate it and rescue it any further. So that means 500 people, they estimate, are going to lose their jobs. So the workforce at Steelworks going down from 1,700 to 1,200. There are redeployment plans. Some people will be pushed into forced redundancies. They were clear to say that we're not sugarcoating that. However, within this, there's a transition process that's already begun, and part of that is a $10.2 million package. That's got worker support, counselling, reskilling, retraining, reaccrediting, those sorts of things. The union is quite impressed with the redundancy packages that are in play and say they are generous because it is state and federal government backed as well. And they will be looking to try to redeploy people wherever possible. So that was the summary of what has happened today. Of course, from the federal side of things, they're targeting the near $500 million that they looked into green hydrogen, and that all fell apart, and saying, why didn't you use that money a bit better in hindsight? So there's plenty more discussion to be had on this, but that is as much as we know up until this point. And that is my time now to retire and hand you over to Jonesy and Amanda, who will take you for the next 3 hours. And then after that, Christian O'Connell, and then the 80s at 8 at 8. Thank you to everybody who's been a part of the text line. I appreciate your conversations and your company, of course. And I'm back tomorrow from 1 o'clock to do this all again. So goodbye for now. Have a splendid evening. Please stay safe on the roads. And, yeah, we will talk tomorrow. Let's do it. Thank you.

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10: Hey there, I'm Brooke Seychelle. Hundreds of workers at one of Australia's only steelworks will lose their jobs following the decision to permanently shut down the blast furnace in Whyalla. Administrators met with workers in the South Australian town today, 5 months after the furnace went offline. Premier Peter Malinauskas says they've already begun talks with other mining companies to redeploy staff.
11: We've also been engaging with major employers in and around the Upper Spencer Gulf to ensure that any work that they're looking for might be easily transferred.
10: The Indigenous Australians Minister is calling on Pauline Hanson to apologise after resurfaced comments she made about One Nation's Australians on a podcast. Then One Nation leader made the comments last year, calling First Nations Australians a primitive race. Mulindiri McCarthy has now condemned the commentary, saying the comments are outrageous and completely racist. The PM has defended Labor's housing tax changes, pushing back on the Coalition's criticism that it's smashing the housing market. Anthony Albanese has told Parliament that Labor's actually trying to fix the broken market.
12: Our policies are aimed at giving first home buyers a crack, and in particular giving young people a crack, recognising the intergenerational inequity which was there in the housing market.
10: And Aussie Olympian Ariane Titmus has slammed Sydney Sweeney over a new sports betting ad that shows the actor nude while showcasing a range of women's sports. The gold medalist says the ad is infuriating and a kick in the face to female athletes everywhere.
13: Win the keys. Your next meal at the Berry Hotel could lead to a Mitsubishi Outlander.
14: 5RM Sport.
10: Dane Rampey says he's grateful for the opportunity to captain the Swans for the rest of the season. Sydney confirming today the defender will lead the team in place of Callum Mills after doing his ACL in their win over Brisbane. Rampey's told Nine the team's looking ahead to this Friday's prelim final against the Dockers.
15: The boys are grateful to be out here. You know, we've got the last game for the season at SCG this week, and, you know, that's something that, you know, we've got to hold, you know, really close to our heart, and because it is, it's a special place and we all love playing here, and I think that's what we're focused on at the moment.
10: That's the latest in news and sport.
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1: A partly cloudy one this afternoon through the Riverland and Mallee. Tomorrow, cloudy 18, the top 17, Wednesday, Thursday, 19, sunny. Overnight, down to 8. And right now at the Dooley's Air Conditioning Weather Station, it's 20.
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18: 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Yeah, personal friend.
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28: Well, hello there, it's Jonesy and Amanda here. Coming up, a bank teller steals money and on his deathbed, he tells his daughter not to tell anyone. And what does she do?
29: She says nothing, end of story.
28: We'll talk further about this.
29: And
28: also,
29: Australian author Leanne Moriarty, she has taken the world by storm. Every book she writes gets turned into a movie, a miniseries with the likes of Nicole Kidman. Well, she's got a new book out and she's coming to talk to us.
28: It's Jonesy and Amanda driving you home for Jam Nation.

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1: Do you like unsolved mysteries? Do you remember Robert Stack hosting Unsolved Mysteries?
2: That's right.
3: What if your mind worked like a television set? What if you could change channels at will? The idea of a creature larger than a gorilla with an odor like a skunk might seem far-fetched.
2: I've married him.
1: I miss Unsolved Mysteries, but I do like them. In 1969, for example, this is a mystery. A bank teller pulled off a $215,000 heist at his own bank and then disappeared without a trace. This man went by the name of Thomas Randall and managed to remain hidden for more than 5 decades without being caught.
2: You could do that in those days.
1: You could.
2: You didn't have to leave a paper trail or an electronic trail everywhere you went.
1: For 51 years, his secret stayed buried and he built a life far removed from the crime that he perpetuated all those years
2: right.
1: ago. Then in 2021, as he lay on his deathbed, Randall finally confessed everything to his family. He begged his daughter to keep his story private.
2: Mm.
1: You know what she did?
2: Kept it private?
1: No, she went on a podcast.
4: And he said, if I tell you, you have to promise you will not look into it. I don't want you telling anybody.
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0: It's Jonesy and Amanda driving you home.
1: Have you ever heard of an objectum sexual, a person who identifies as an objectum sexual?
0: I thought it was an Indian chief.
1: No.
0: Okay. Next to two dogs.
1: Okay. And let's see you down there at HR. Oh, okay. People will objectum to all your sexual stuff. No, an objectum sexual is someone who identifies as someone who has romantic and emotional attraction to inanimate objects rather than people.
0: Oh, yes. Yeah, the people that are in love with their car. Or,
1: yes. In the past, with people who have symbolically married or declared lifelong relationships to the Eiffel Tower, to the Berlin Wall.
0: Yep. What's the difference between those people? Is an objectum sexual the same as someone that eats? Like, what about that guy that ate a whole Cessna aircraft?
1: No, that's someone who has, is it pica, P-I-C-A, where you just want to eat unusual things?
0: Isn't that just calcium out of your kettle?
1: No, just I think sometimes when women...
0: Have you ever eaten a big chunk of calcium? It's not that bad.
1: Why would I do it?
0: It just happens by accident. You might be drinking a coffee and then a bit of calcium's dropped out of the kettle into your cup and you drink it and before you know it, you're chewing. You go, that's not bad. It's like a quickies. You ever chew a quickies?
1: These modern kettles don't get calcium built up.
0: Yeah, they do. It depends where you live. If you live, say, Karratha, Western Australia, all the water there runs through a big thing of calcite. So you get a lot of calcium. And you used to get it on the back of your teeth.
1: Can I get back to objectum sexual, please, which is preferable to what you're talking about?
0: Yes.
1: People have married train stations, Ferris wheels, roller coasters. Someone married or tried to marry a cardboard cutout of Robert Pattinson, covered in paper cuts. Someone tried to marry a ghost in a symbolic ceremony. Yeah. Got ghosted, but one trouser ghost. But let me tell you the story of a woman called Amanda Liberty. She's a 35-year-old woman from Leeds in England. I don't know whether she's ever eaten calcium inadvertently or vertently. Mm. I don't even know. But she is in a committed relationship with a 91-year-old, not a person, a 91-year-old chandelier called Lumiere. Let me tell you the story about her. Her fascination with objects began in her teenage years. Her first relationship at the age of 14 was with a drum set.
0: A drum set?
1: They marched to the same beat. It was beautiful.
0: Right.
1: This later extended to a love affair she had with the Statue of Liberty. She changed her name to Amanda Liberty when she married so-called Statue of Liberty.
0: She's still Amanda Liberty.
1: She's still Amanda Liberty.
0: So she's still carrying a torch.
1: Nice. God, she couldn't handle the sandal. Had to get out. See? How come you can do a pun?
0: Because I do them very rarely.
1: Anyway. Then she wanted a more tangible partner in her daily life. So she purchased a 91-year-old German chandelier called Lumiere. She had an immediate connection to the energy radiating from this fixture. She treats Lumiere as a female entity, spending time polishing and restoring the brass and crystals as an act of devotion. There's a picture of her here, kissing it. She says she maintains an open relationship with other chandeliers. I know that she was seeing a fluoro down at Officeworks, but she still considers Lumiere her primary partner.
0: Well, Lumiere's a bit of a show pony, really.
1: She is trying to become a vocal advocate for objectum sexuality, hoping to raise awareness and acceptance for unconventional forms of love. She's not the only one who's fallen in love with a chandelier. What about this woman? She's going to get into a fight with Sia.
0: Objectum sexual.
1: So that's the information that I can give you today. And I hope you've enjoyed it enormously.
0: I enjoyed it immensely.
1: That's great.
0: You know, I really did. It's good.
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0: Jonesy and Amanda driving you home.
1: There are few other authors whose careers have reached peak after peak, quite like Leon Moriarty, the only Australian fiction writer to debut at number one on the New York Times bestseller list. All 11 of her novels have been optioned for the screen. Four of those have been turned into streaming series. She's written a new novel, Big Little Truths, which picks up on Big Little Lies 10 years on. What an amazing premise. We have her with us right now, Leon Moriarty. Hello.
0: Here she is.
2: Hello. Thank you so much.
1: When you write, I'm interested in the writing process. Do ideas just come to you? If you're at dinner with girlfriends, and do you just take notes? Is there something we say, do you mind if I use that? How do these incredible storylines come to you?
2: I definitely say, do you mind if I use that? That's why I prefer not to be friends with other writers, because then it's annoying, because you can't take their material. Because, yes, you know, though, if they're telling a story and it's a really good one, then you think, I can't have that.
1: And do you at dinner have a notebook or put notes in your phone, or do you wait politely till the end, you sort of grimace until they're finished talking and then write it down?
2: I have actually started putting it in the phone. I used to always have a whole lot of different notebooks, but now I've got just one, and my children find it really odd. It's just one endless note.
1: Right. Stream of consciousness.
2: Yes.
1: Yep. They must think, gee, Mum's a bestseller. Look at this.
0: Look at a shopping list. this is the sequel to Big Little Lies. So we're seeing 10 years on, and it's a story that because I often wondered, Big Little Lies was so good at the end. I thought, I wonder how these guys, like the kids, for example, the twin boys, how do they go when they become, you know, cranky teens?
2: Yeah. And that was the greatest pleasure in writing this book, writing the teenagers, because that's where I am right now. So when I wrote Big Little Lies, my children were little and just starting school, so I'd become a school parent for the first time. And I knew because I had my children quite late, so I knew from my girlfriends what was lay ahead for me with the teenage years. So I did think, well, maybe this could be the one book where I could do a sequel. Mm. Writing the teenage characters.
0: Are your teens good? Are you having a
2: They're very.
0: You don't have to answer
1: silence,
0: that.
1: Leon.
0: Because, yes. No, because you just have, because we, my kids, like I'm a grandparent now.
2: Oh, I want to be a grandparent so, very badly.
1: His daughter's having twins.
0: Yeah.
2: Well, I am filled with such envy. I'd love to have twins. Congratulations.
0: I know, it's so exciting. That's so exciting.
1: Do you find, like a lot of parents, Leon, that we're all, that's why grandparents love it so much, that you're so busy raising your children, you don't feel intentional, you don't feel in the moment, and that's the lament. That's the nostalgia kick, or you're still in the drop zone of parenting.
2: Yeah, I do feel when, because I had trouble having children, so I felt when I got them, I did feel quite present, because I would have moments where I think, I'm so lucky that you're here. Then as they got older, they were so here that, you know, you can't imagine them not being here.
1: Everyone tells you and you don't believe it.
0: But for someone that was, like I was 24 when my oldest was born, so my whole life has been defined by being a parent.
2: Yes.
0: And I look at older parents and I do have a bit of envy, because you're more present. I feel that I'm better with my grandson than I was. And it's not that I didn't love my son or anything like that.
2: Yes.
0: I just didn't have the emotional capacity to deal with a child. Like, you know, you're not as switched on as what you are now.
2: Yes, yeah. And I think as a grandparent, what other grandparents say is that it's just the most incredible thing.
0: Mm.
2: But anyway, maybe my children, they say, this is so inappropriate, Mum. We're only teenagers.
0: I'm 14 years old, Mum.
1: You weirdo.
2: Yes, I do say exactly that.
0: This is like our therapy session. But Leon, it's always great to talk to you. Is there a sequel as well, you know, perhaps with Nicole back on board?
2: Oh, yes, they will do it.
0: So
2: based on the book.
0: Yeah.
2: So that's all developments underway.
0: Leon Moriarty, thank you.
2: Thank you. Thank you so
1: Lovely
2: much.
1: Lovely to see you.
2: You too.
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1: You and I have both done live television, and there's a certain kind of, look at us, we talk live here every day, so I don't know.
0: It's happening now.
1: But TV somehow is more frightening.
0: You reckon? Like,
1: when I was hosting Dancing with the Stars with Grant Denyer, and at the very beginning of the show, and the dancers had turned the gurned and turned themselves inside out, and then the camera comes to us, and the auto cue breaks, and you go, what happens now?
0: You are very good at this.
1: Thank you, I appreciate it. But live television can be terrifying, and particularly if you're trying to be chatty and friendly. And we're like this on the radio. A thought comes into your head, things come out of your mouth before you even know what you've said. You may have seen this. This is the QVC. That's the American Shopping Channel. Is it called the same thing here? It is a shopping channel. And the host, Tony Bratton, was showing a wig that you can put on that gives you this incredible hairstyle. And here's how she managed to say it.
2: I love to show the texture and this wave pattern. Again, it looks like you went and got a blow job at your blowout at your salon. Oh my God. And it looks beautiful.
3: All right, so here's what's happening today. We're having a huge beauty sale. Everything ships to you for free, but that goes away at the end of the day. I will remind you that this is a one-time only price.
1: No, really? Only one-time only?
0: That's so hard. I remember years ago, a friend of mine, Louise, childhood friend, she went on to become a hairdresser, and she moved out of town. From time to time, she'd be coming back to town, and I'd drop in and see her mum, Helen, who was the loveliest lady in the world, very refined, very proper, had a cup of tea outside under the maple tree in her front yard with all ladies of similar age and refinement. So Louise...
1: Sounds like Steel Magnolias.
0: It was very nice, and you just love listening to these ladies talk. And Louise was in town, and she said, oh, you know, how about I give you a haircut? And I went, yeah, that'd be great. I'll drop in and see your mum. So I get there before her, and all the mums are sitting around there, and they're inquiring, oh, how are you going? What's everything? What's happening? What brings you here today? And Helen said, oh, he's just come for a head job off Louise.
1: That's the worst of options.
0: I know, I'm drinking my tea.
1: Like a haircut, did she?
0: Yeah, she meant a haircut, but it was lost on everyone.
1: So no one batted an eye?
0: So I was drinking my tea. That's why I don't go to Just Cuts. So it happens. Words have so many meanings.
1: Wow.
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13: Hey there, I'm Brooke Seychelle. Hundreds of workers in Whyalla have lost their jobs with the blast furnace at the city steelworks to close. 500 workers and 100 contract workers will be affected, with a $10 million transition package being rolled out with help from the Commonwealth. The Premier says while the furnace is well past its use by date, he feels for those affected.
14: For all intents and purposes, this thing should not be operating. Right? And it's only been able to survive because there are so many dedicated men and women who have kept it alive.
13: An independent senator has slammed Pauline Hanson's comments about First Nations Australians being primitive on a resurfaced podcast, calling them very harmful and false. Speaking on the ABC, Senator Lydia Thorpe says Ms Hanson is creating fear and division.
15: Aboriginal people have been putting our hands out to the rest of the people in this country, wanting to share the real knowledge, the fabric of this nation and what it's really about, and want everyone in this country to be a part of that.
13: A leading business group is warning that One Nation's controversial migration plan could cause long-lasting damage to Australia's economy. Australian Chamber of Commerce and Industry Chief Andrew McKellar says the plan would create a COVID-level shock to the economy and lead to a deep recession. And the NRL is set to make an announcement this week on the entertainment for this year's grand final. League boss Peter Volandis telling Nine they're close to locking everything in.
16: Look, we are. I'm probably going to announce it in the next couple of days.
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13: Good news for Penrith fans. Nathan Cleary won't miss any finals footy. The NRL judiciary's handed down its verdict after the star halfback was sin-binned in last night's win over the Roosters. Cleary's avoiding a ban and can accept a $1,000 fine with an early guilty plea. And a potential boost for the Swans with Justin McInerney set to test this week. McInerney has missed the last few weeks with a hamstring injury, but could be in line to replace Callum Mills in their prelim against the Dockers. That's the latest in news and sport.
17: Are the potatoes done?
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24: A partly cloudy one this afternoon through the Riverland and Mallee. Tomorrow, cloudy 18, the top 17, Wednesday, Thursday, 19, sunny. Overnight, down to 8. And right now at the Dooley's Air Conditioning Weather Station, it's 20.
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20: Bad Amanda. Bad, bad Amanda.
25: All right, I got to see Jonesy.
1: And the virile Jonesy.
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29: Yeah, okay.
30: Out of the way, Dobie.
31: Jonesy and Amanda, those are names that you would never forget.
32: It's showtime.
33: Jonesy and Amanda here. Signs that you're a bottom tier person. I've got a list here. Do you fit on that list?
34: Do I?
33: What, littering? I've seen you litter.
34: I can't remember the last time I littered.
33: I've never seen you in an emu parade.
34: Also, the myth of the perfect job. We're discussing whether it exists. Mm. In reality, even the most perfect job in the world is 70% perfect, 30% dreadful. Every job has that 30%. We're going to talk to you about what's in your 30%.
33: What's your 30? That's coming up. It's Jonesy and Amanda driving you home for Jam Nation.

0: It's Jonesy and Amanda driving you home for Jam Nation. There's a lot of things in this land that make me unhappy. What about you? Is there things that make you unhappy?
1: Well, obviously, but I try not to dwell on them.
0: And there's been a list that's come out that I've noticed across my desk. Signs you're a bottom tier member of society.
1: Did someone leave that for you?
0: Do no, not for me.
1: Are you
0: no.
1: a bottom tier?
0: Because I was looking at this list and I'm pretty much okay on this list.
1: Meaning you don't do these things?
0: Mm-hmm.
1: Mm-hmm.
0: Signs you're a bottom tier member of society, right. Or as I would like to say, that's un-Australian. Oh. Sing it. Cry.

0: You're taking a bow or feeding a cow?
1: Is it a cockatoo?
0: Matter of fact, I got it now.
1: All the way down.
2: Oh, stop. Stop.
3: Anyone that doesn't like that intro is un-Australian.
2: Like, makes me so angry.
3: Okay.
2: What have you got?
3: Signs you're a bottom tier member of society
2: slash un-Australian.
3: Littering.
2: Do people still litter?
3: I hope not.
2: I don't know if people still litter.
3: I used to litter a lot when I was younger.
2: Did you?
3: I did. But I've seen the error of my
2: ways.
3: Give
2: me an example of the biggest thing you threw out.
3: Chucking all junk out of the car when I'm driving along.
2: Really?
3: Yeah, when I was a youngster.
2: Do you throw an apple core out the window?
3: I wouldn't now, but in the old days, easily.
2: Even something biodegradable like an apple core?
3: Yep. Yeah.
2: What about an Apple computer?
3: No, well, I don't litter now. And what I do now is I go and pick other people's litter up.
2: Do you?
3: Yeah, I've become that guy.
2: Because I wonder, since COVID, I don't like picking up tissues and stuff like that from other people and other people's stuff. Do you do that?
3: No, I wouldn't pick up a tissue, but I pick up bottles and things and then go straight down, return and earn.
2: What else is on your list?
3: Cutting in line. I never cut in line.
2: No, I never.
3: That is un-Australian.
2: And it's embarrassing if someone says, come on, no, just come over here. I'll serve you, whatever.
3: Yep.
2: It's embarrassing if you're encouraged to cut a line. Other people think you've pushed in.
3: Parking in a handicapped spot when you don't need one.
2: Who would do that? Mm-hmm. Who would do? Do you, Brendan?
3: No.
2: I never would do that.
3: Carving your name into or graffitiing nature?
2: No.
3: Never.
2: Have you ever carved your name into a tree?
3: I did many years ago.
2: How many years?
3: Oh, many, many, many years ago.
2: Oh, that's terrible.
3: Yeah, I just wrote BJ in a tree.
2: Oh, no.
3: Playing, but I was young. Playing music from a phone speaker in public.
2: No.
3: Wearing pajamas to the airport.
2: Who does that?
3: That's outrageous.
2: Imagine if your pilot did it.
3: I'm never flying Jetstar again. What about this one? Not returning your shopping cart. That's un-Australian.
2: What about if, say, you found a chicken?
3: Yeah.
2: In a shopping cart.
3: And it had been left by some poor soul.
2: Who just was coming back from their car and going, oops, I left the chicken there. I'll go and grab it.
3: No, they've gone.
2: And they went there and who would steal a chicken?
3: They've long gone.
2: Who would steal a quick and feed it to their family?
3: The chicken. It was all okay. Well, it had been It was at the back of the shopping trolley. I took my shopping trolley back and I think that was the universe thanking me.
2: By giving you salmonella.
3: For being Australian.
2: How do you know it hadn't gone off?
3: Because I looked at the timestamp and it said cooked at 11:20.
2: And what time did you find it?
3: I found it at exactly 11:40.
2: Oh, there was...
3: So 20 minutes, but it was still piping hot. And it was in a

0: sealed bag. So it hadn't been compromised in any way.
1: After 20 minutes, I wouldn't do it.
0: 20 minutes is fine.
1: How do you know?
0: If it was like a day later, there's no way.
1: A day? Who would leave it a day?
0: Well, what I mean is it would have sat there in the trolley.
1: About an hour.
0: I reckon an hour would be okay. Yeah, it would be okay. I am very mindful of food hygiene. And I took it home and fed it to my family.
1: Yeah, that's
0: food wastage. That's un-Australian.

0: You're taking a vow or feeding a cow?
1: Is it a cockatoo?
0: Matter of fact, I got it now.
2: All the way, Dobie.
3: No.
4: 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That took so long.
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0: It's Jonesy and Amanda driving you home for Jam Nation.
1: The notion that to have a dream job where you want 100% fulfillment, to want your job to love you back, is inappropriate. That a job will never fulfill all your desires, even the best job in the world. We've been told 70% is love, 30% misery, and that's still a winning deal. And to ask for more than that is unrealistic.
0: This young lady you were talking about, she recently was sacked from her job because she posted online that she didn't like being a lawyer.
2: I feel like I just have to be really, really honest. It's my third week practicing as a lawyer in Melbourne, and I knew this was coming and I knew I'd feel this way, but I'm really just not loving it. The constant deadlines, the pressure, the working after hours, doing all these CPD events, reading extra books. It's like I did 7 years of all of this to just go back and do the same thing. There's no freedom. Like you're out, like you barely take a lunch break and you're overworked and underpaid.
0: Well, that's pretty much it. You've been in the job for 3 weeks.
1: You know, couldn't work at home and therefore
0: can't be with a dog.
1: Couldn't be with a dog. The thing is,
0: but you know, even Bon Scott, when he was in AC/DC, I tell you, folks, it's harder than it looks. That's life.
1: To people looking at you, Brendan, the job you have, I mean, obviously you get to hang out with me. What a gift.
0: What a gift.
1: But people think 100% great. But they're 30% of it sucks. What's part of your 30%?
0: You know, I love this job. I've done it for a long time. There's certain songs that I play on the radio that trigger me that I just hate. In my early days, I used to do a show called Sunday Morning Gold, and you play these dreadful songs from the 60s.
1: I would have loved them.
0: And there was a song that used to come up every half hour it felt. It was Man for Man's Mighty Quinn. And just hearing the start, Ryan.
1: Is that Manfred Mann?
0: Yeah, honestly,
1: you say in your early days you'd sit in the radio studio in your early days and you'd smoke?
0: Yeah, and we had record players.
1: And you'd get the record off and you'd throw it up into the ceiling.
0: I'd smash a record. I smashed the single, and they get another single from the shop. And they say, well, you don't know what happens to Quinn the Eskimo. Because back in the old days with the system, it was on cards. So you had the card. So if you had a song you didn't like, you just flick the card. See, these days it's all on computer.
1: Let me tell you.
0: So you can't flick a song.
1: You're part of someone's 30%. You're the 30% that someone else doesn't like about their job because they say, I had all those songs lined up and I'd find them in the ceiling wedged in.
0: But there is, and like really, there's not much. I don't like meetings, as you know.
1: Oh, you're not good at a meeting.
0: You've got me for 5 minutes in a meeting.
1: Mate, I know more than you. Mate. Yeah. You're part of a lot of people's 30%.
0: So there's that, and the only other song I can think of, because I love all the songs we play, there is one, it's this one. I just cannot.
1: What is it about that one? It drives you crazy.
0: I just hate UB40. I hate reggae. I hate UB40. Always have, always will.
1: All right.
0: Well, and that's it. So if that's my 30%, then it's not a bad thing.
1: Yeah, you're winning.
0: What about you?
1: Well, my first job was Simon Townsend's Wonderworld as a researcher, and that was my dream job. And yet I had to come up with stories even if it was pouring with rain, and it took me years to enjoy the sound of rain on the roof without being anxious that I had to find more stories. That was a hugely anxious job for me. When I was hosting Dancing with the Stars, dream job, live TV, big shiny floor show.
0: You got a sparkly dress on.
1: I love all that. I had to get the show's live at 7:30. I'd have to be in my outfit because of sound checks and all kinds of things and final rehearsals at around 5 o'clock, which involved having two microphones strapped to my legs because I couldn't fit them in the back of my dress. One was there so I could talk to the control room. One was there because it had my microphone and all the technology, etc. And I think I might have had a backup. Don't ask me where I stored that one. And I had to be zipped up into my dress. And what that meant was from about 5 o'clock till the show ended at 9:30, I couldn't go to the toilet. And for me, I was so impressed that my body actually did it.
0: Well, you got a Taiwanese bladder.
1: Meaning small?
0: Yeah, meaning,
1: I've got the bladder the size of a budgerigar.
0: It was made in Taiwan. Actually, anything made in Taiwan's pretty good these days.
1: Pretty good these days, except for my bladder. And so that was so hard. I'd be dressed at 5 o'clock, and until 9:30, 10 o'clock when the show finished, I was strapped into that outfit, and that was
0: That's why you rushed today. Yeah, Grant Daniel wanted to do a big, long speech. You go, yeah, that'll do, mate.
1: On the bit where they say, tonight I'll tell you who's leaving. I'll tell you who it is. It's that guy on the right. Okay, I'm out.
0: See you, Jimmy Giggle. That's been great. Let's ask Jim Y. Let's get an opinion from a young guy.
1: Oh,
0: because right now, I'm looking at him. He lives
1: the dream.
3: Yeah. No, this job's pretty good. I don't know. Like maybe the ads, I was thinking. Like yeah, having to listen to ads.
0: Mate, that's what's,
1: well, that's what's paying all our wages. So don't dis.
0: You know that car that you've got sitting in your dad's front yard growing vines around it?
3: Yeah.
0: That's what's paying for the regger. Yeah, well, maybe this is something the tribal drum will beat for you. You love your job.
1: You may love your job, whatever. But even the dream job, 70%.
0: Yep.
1: What's your 30%?
0: What's your 30?
1: That's just go, oh, come on, this bit breaks me.
0: Yeah.
4: I'm resigning, everyone.
0: Mr. G.
1: If you cut out the bit where he puts the flowers somewhere interesting.
0: He could have done so many things instead of teaching these Drongo kids.
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0: Hello there, it's Jonesy Demander driving you home. You may love your job. I love this job. It's a fun factory. You love your job. You're on TV. You're always presenting TV. And there are times when I feel that maybe you don't like presenting the TV.
1: I love it. And you have to remind yourself it's your dream job. But there, as we've been talking, the most you can hope for, apparently, is 70% of loving your job. There'll always be 30%, no matter what your job is, that just sucks the big one. For me, it was when I was hosting Dancing with the Stars. And I had to get ready at 5 o'clock, zipped into my dress, big microphone pack strapped to my legs because you couldn't fit them inside the dress, all of that. And I couldn't go to the loo for maybe 4.5 hours.
0: Yeah.
1: You don't know what that cost me, Brendan. So hard.
0: Well, as a contestant on Dancing with the Stars, I hated it all the time. Just learning those dances and standing
1: Learning those dances. What's the bit of this job that you don't like?
0: It's a musical thing. When I was first started out, and because we don't pick the music.
1: No, we don't. And what's hard for us is when people assume we do what we cop.
0: And you know what? I'm happy for that. There's people that know how it all works and how a station sounds, but there are some songs I just can't abide. When I was young and I used to host these dreadful, horrible 60s radio shows, because they had this obsession with playing 60s music. It's a bit like now we have an obsession with playing 80s music. So imagine when I first started in radio in the 90s, the 60s weren't that far away. Thank God they're so far away. But there was Man from Man's Quinn the Eskimo. It would set me into a apocalyptic rage.
1: Which is a shame because you played it every half hour.
0: I just hated it.
1: And what was the other one?
0: Oh, these days it's this one. I just find myself switching off the studio monitor.
1: Has it put you off Shiraz?
0: Actually, I don't drink red wine.
1: Because of it.
0: So maybe the industry is suffering.
1: Maybe there's a song about beer. Your health would be so much better.
0: The beer industry is going, okay, you saved our bacon.
1: Let's talk about what's your 30%.
0: The tribal drummer's beating for this.
2: There's my letter of resignation and there's some flowers for my dead dog. Why don't you stick those up your fat ass?
0: Thank you, Mr.
1: There's
0: G.
1: Joe
0: has joined us.
1: Hello, Joe. What's the 30% of your job that drives you spare?
3: I'm a school teacher, so I teach prep to year 6 visual arts. And after a fabulous day with the kids, that 30% is having to sit down and do an online compliance module. It's just mind-blowing at the end of the day.
1: I've got a friend who had so many modules that had banked up that she was threatened with losing her job, but she said it would be 2 weeks of unpaid work to get those modules done.
0: Mm-hmm.
1: And she said, when am I going to do it?
0: We have modules here.
1: Do we?
0: Yeah, like it's, you know, how do you sit in a chair?
1: Obviously, I don't do them.
0: What about this, Joe? Amanda has 300,000 unread emails. And that's not an exaggeration. It's 300,000.
1: From management.
0: Unread emails and probably
1: from management, from all kinds of stuff.
0: 50% of that would be modules.
1: Yeah.
0: Thank you.
1: Thank you.
0: Natalie has joined us.
1: Hello, Natalie. What's your 30%?
4: I have to start first and say I have an incredibly rewarding job. I work for a breast cancer charity. But my 30% is, given the nature of my job, some of our clients don't make it. And But in saying that, it is incredibly rewarding because we do beautiful things and can help so many women and families that are going through the shittest time in their lives. And that's so rewarding, but occasionally it really gets tough.
0: So of course
1: I don't know how you do it.
0: That'd be dreadful.
1: I don't know how you do it, Natalie. And the people that work in those fields, the way you have to, as you say, the percentage that is something that you find rewarding and you see the good work that you do versus the hits that you must take.
0: And as you say, Nat, on the upside, there are women that recover from breast cancer and men that matter, and that would be very rewarding.
4: It is. The survival rate for breast cancer is 95%.
0: Wow.
1: Is it really?
4: It is very good. It is very high, so but we do get women that are really doing it tough. And, you know, it does put your life in perspective. And I know a lot of our clients are going to be listening. So, hello, I'm sure they all know who I am.
1: Yeah.
4: Thank you.
0: Well, good on you, Nat.
1: But also, aren't we lucky we get the message, the lessons of how to live from the people who are really struggling.
0: And that's a lot higher statistic, 95% survival rate. That's pretty good.
1: But even the ones who survive are going through a tough time.
0: Of course
1: they
0: are.
1: Thank you.
0: Jane has joined us.
1: Hello, Jane. What's your 30%?
5: My 30% is I work in retail and my 30% are entitled customers.
1: Oh, give us some examples of how bad they are.
5: Oh, well, I work in furniture and sometimes we have to wait 12 weeks and then they're like, what, 12 weeks? I'm like, we do have 7 other stores and this is, we've got to make the furniture. And then when you get the 12 weeks go past and then you tell them that it's arrived, they go, oh, I can't take it yet.
1: Oh, I can't take it yet. Oh.
0: This is good. I like this.
1: It's making us all feel better to hear about these.
0: Did I ever tell you? Remember I hosted that Miss Summertime competition?
1: Oh, see, to anyone else, that would look like a dream. Girls in their swimming costumes walking back and forth in front of you, getting changed in front of you, all the stuff.
0: There was one detractor to that, which I can talk
1: about.
0: There
1: was what?
0: A detractor. Yeah, what the was 30%. It? Well, I'm not going to tell you now.
1: You're hooking us through?
0: Yeah.
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25: Hi there, I'm Georgia Love. The Gold Coast Titans have consolidated second spot on the NRLW table after a 12-point win over the Knights yesterday. Earlier, the Broncos thumped the Warriors 52-18. North Melbourne remains undefeated in the AFLW after a 10-point win over Carlton. Last night, round five wrapped up with the Dockers downing the Bombers by 15 points. And Team USA has won the fifth straight Women's Basketball World Cup. The Americans defeated France 97-79 in this morning's final.
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0: Hello there, it's Jonesy Demander driving you home. You may love your job, but what was your 30%? Remember when I hosted Miss Summertime? I was in my 30s, just on the cusp of 30, and it was a beauty pageant at various hotels around the place, and it was these girls, and it was a great job. Paid a lot of money.
1: What did the girls do? They just paraded around in a cozy at
0: and
1: the
0: I'd
1: pub.
0: Ask some questions. It was questions. It was sponsored by Bacardi Breezer. And it was good. I'd ask questions of the girls.
1: And they're in bikinis?
0: That was part of it. Or an evening wear. They're in then their sporting gear.
1: Did you have to judge them?
0: No. There was a series of judges, local celebrities who would be the judges.
1: Who was the biggest
0: celebrity? There was someone from Big Brother, if I remember right. One of the characters from Big Brother. I can't remember which one. I think it might have been the guy that died. Anyway, he died. There was one that died.
1: Yeah, Lee. Was it Lee?
0: No, it wasn't him. There was another one. Anyway, so you'd host that, and it was a lot of work, but good money. It was $1,000.
1: You mean Gordon?
0: I think it was Gordon. It was
1: $1,000.
0: $1,000 back in 1998
1: for one day's work.
0: It was literally an hour and a half's work
1: plus pervy rights.
0: No pervy. It was all professional.
1: So what was the downside?
0: The downside was the girls used because they liked the glow of the skin for the bikini bit. So it was a mixture.
1: I'm just going to cross my arms. Keep going. I'm setting my face to
0: baby oil and glitter. And to get full coverage, they needed a hand sort of backstage. And what would happen with me, I for some reason.
1: Come on. You're even ashamed of yourself. I can hear it.
0: For some reason.
1: What happened, Brendan?
0: Anyway.
1: What happened? Tell me what happened. You poor thing. What happened?
0: Why?
1: Did some of it get on you?
0: Why do all the women in my life look at me like that?
1: So what was it about your skin that caused something?
0: I had no reaction to it. I think it was all okay.
1: What's the downside? You got some on your skin and not your hands.
0: And you'd go home
1: and your hands would have glitter and baby oil on them.
0: Anyway.
1: Is that your complaint?
0: It's not about me. The tribal drum was beating.
1: Oh, what a flex.
0: You may love... Well, let me tell you, that shimmer makes the flex look really good. You may love your job, but what was your 30%?
2: There's my letter of resignation and there's some flowers for my dead dog. Why don't you stick those up your fat ass?
1: No mention of glitter and baby oil there.
0: Jason has joined us.
1: Hi, Jason. What was your 30%?
3: Hi, Amanda. Hi, Jonesy.
0: Jason.
3: My 30% would be sitting behind three computer screens looking at all these new motorbikes when I'm not riding them or seeing them in the flesh.
0: And you're buying these motorbikes, Jason?
3: No, I work for a manufacturer.
0: Oh, okay.
1: And you love motorbikes and you can't get your hands on any of them?
3: They're all on a computer screen. I'm sitting behind three computer screens.
0: Yeah.
1: So you can't even get baby oil and glitter on your hands while you're looking at them. Wow.
3: Well, 30%.
0: Fine. I'd love to hear about the other 70%.
1: Thank you, Jason.
0: Jenny is in Camden.
1: Hello, Jenny. What's your 30%?
4: Hi there, Jonesy and Amanda. My 30% is I'm a primary school teacher, and if a child does the wrong thing at school and it's necessary to ring the parents about it, the parents then turn around and say, well, what did you do as the teacher to provoke my child?
1: Oh gosh.
0: Outrageous.
1: You know, my sister-in-law is a teacher's aide, and I've been talking to her in the last few days, and she said exactly the same thing.
0: Mm-hmm.
1: It's all, you know, absolutely.
0: Yep.
1: And it's extraordinary. Parents will go up to the school and complain about if their kid doesn't get a merit card, if the kid didn't do this, why didn't the kid get top in the class, blah, blah, blah. How exhausting for you.
0: It's like my dad, if the school called my dad, the first thing he would say is, what's he done now?
1: Yeah.
0: Thanks, Jen.
1: Thank you, Jenny.
0: Thank you for all your calls.
1: And Brendan, I think, do we need a ticker tape parade for you of some kind? I don't think we can because it might stick to your hands.
0: I should get some sort of medal for that.
1: Maybe you should.
0: Because
1: people tonight are going, you know what, I always felt sorry for him because he was deficient and now this.
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16: Hey there, I'm Brooke Seychell. Indigenous leaders have condemned Pauline Hanson after she called First Nations Australians primitive on a resurfaced podcast. Indigenous Minister Malandiri McCarthy has called the remarks completely racist, while Independent Senator Lydia Thorpe says Hanson is creating division.
17: Everyone out there should be excited and proud that we here in this country today have the oldest culture anywhere else than anywhere else on the planet. That's something to be proud of.
16: Meanwhile, the federal and South Australian governments have announced a $10 million transition package after the blast furnace was shut down at the Whyalla Steelworks. 500 workers and 100 contractors will be affected. But Industry Minister Tim Ayres says they'll be looked after.
18: In making sure that we have staff already on the ground in Whyalla working with these communities to make sure that every worker has got the support that they need.
16: Overseas, Indonesian police are investigating the deaths of an Australian man and his two children after their bodies were found in Bali. A welfare check by police found the 56-year-old WA man and his young children inside their bungalow yesterday morning. And the PM has led tributes for Mary Gaudron, Australia's first female High Court judge, after her death at the age of 83 over the weekend. Anthony Albanese taking time in Parliament to honour her contributions to Australia's law landscape.
19: She added so much to the life of our great country.
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16: Hawks star Jai Newcombe has commended Adelaide captain Jordan Dawson for calling out the vile social media abuse directed at him following the Crows' semi-final loss in Brisbane. Adelaide has reported it to South Australia Police. Newcombe admits online abuse is a major problem for AFL players.
21: There's a hell of a lot of that that goes on pretty frequently that players have to deal with and obviously talk to the people that they need to, but there's too much of it going on.
16: That's the latest in news and sport.
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24: Partly cloudy overnight, then Tuesday, partly cloudy for a top of 19. Wednesday, partly cloudy reaching 17, and Thursday, sunny and 19 across the Riverland and Mallee. They're going down to 7 tonight.
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29: 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Yeah, personal friend.
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0: It's showtime. It's Jonesy and Amanda here. Gene Simmons. Big fan.
1: You are, he.
0: You're a big fan. He says rap doesn't belong in the Rock and Roll Hall of Fame. You know what? I stand with Gene on this. They've got their own rock and rap.
1: No, they don't. The Rappin' Hall of Fame.
0: Well, they should have something.
1: That in the annex. They're not in the hall. Go out into the annex where I can't hear you.
0: Or the rumpus room. They'd have the rumpus room.
1: Also, from Gene to Jeans, when you get home, do you take off your jeans and put on comfortable pants, a nice pair of slacks, Brendan?
0: I look to the teachings of Neil Diamond. Forever in blue jeans, babe.
1: We're going to discuss with you, wear jeans at home.
0: That's coming up. It's Jonesy and Amanda driving you home.

0: Jonesy and Amanda driving you home. Gene Simmons from Kiss. You know Gene Simmons. I think whatever you say about Gene Simmons, and whenever we've had him on the show, he's always done the
1: bit of a knobhead.
0: Flirty bit.
1: That's what I say about him.
0: The flirty bit with him. And also, we've kind of mocked him a bit. Remember that time he called our stadium here Acorn Stadium? We used to get in trouble for calling it Acorn Stadium, but then Gene Simmons said Acorn Stadium.
2: It's going to be in October and Acorn Stadium in Sydney.
1: And from little things, big things are supposed to grow. That shows data is a little thing.
0: You say what you want about Gene Simmons.
1: And I will.
0: But I'll give you an example of his bass playing excellence with the Kiss song Sure Know Something. This.
1: I do love this.
0: Is a banger. Listen to that. It's what a bassist does. And he is rock. And he's come out recently and he said that rock and roll, the Rock and Roll Hall of Fame, is for rock music. It's not for rap music. That's what he said.
2: Ice Cube was a good guy, and I had a difference of opinion, and we still do, about the nature of Grandmaster Flash and other iconic hip-hop stars winding up in the Rock and Roll Hall of Fame. But they shouldn't be there. I stand by my words. Or, if they are going to be there, and all I want to know is when does AC/DC wind up in the Hip-Hop Hall of Fame?
0: That's it. They've got their own hall.
1: But who has a hall?
0: Hip hop people are going to hall?
1: Is there such a thing as a country hall, a hip hop hall?
0: There'd have to be a country hall.
1: All those halls have to lead to someone's lounge room.
0: Yeah, but what I'm saying, like, Michael Jackson was the king of pop.
1: Yet was he in the Hall of Fame, the Rock and Roll Hall of Fame?
0: Oh, I don't know. Why are you asking all these questions I don't have the answer to?
1: Well, meaning, has rock and roll traditionally only been for rock and roll performers until hip hop came along?
0: Well, this is the thing, isn't it? Rock, to me, Rolling Stones, they're in the Rock and Roll Hall of Fame. DC are in the Rock and Roll of Fame. Kiss, they're there.
1: All deservedly in there.
0: And what Gene's talking about, so, okay, Tupac Shakur.
1: He's in there,
0: California.
1: Apparently.
0: No.
1: I love it, but it's not rock and roll.
0: Okay,
1: good though.
0: That's as rap as I get. Then you start to get into your Jay-Z. And then your girl Cardi B.
3: Yeah, you with some wet ass.
0: And Kanye.
4: Whoopie de scoop.
0: Come on.
4: Scoop dee dee whoop. Whoop de scoop dee poop.
1: Are these people in the Rock and Roll Hall of Fame?
0: No.
1: Well, then what's the problem?
0: Well, no, but this is what they're saying. This is where we're going for. Now it's going to be all this in the Rock and Roll.
1: Well, apparently. Run DMC, Tupac Shakur, Notorious B.I.G., Jay-Z, Eminem have been inducted into the Rock and Roll.
0: Yeah, but Run DMC teamed up with Aerosmith to do Walk This Way. You see what I'm saying?
1: Are you saying that the other ones need their own adjacent hall?
0: They should have a hall, like a different, you know, maybe a village.
1: Yeah.
0: A series of halls.
1: Maybe a doorway.
0: And then you can put...
1: Underground.
0: What would be in the country hall? Have to be this, surely.
5: Drink my beer.
1: Oh, just that.
0: Drink my beer.
5: I just want to catch my fish. Drive my truck.
0: Well, that's all I want to do.
1: Yeah, that's a lot to do in a hall.
0: Anyway, I've had my say about that. I don't want to start any feuds with anyone.
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1: This is something that I'd like to know your opinion on. I mentioned this casually before, that I heard a podcast, or I heard a snippet of a podcast. It's called Staying Relevant Podcast with two men, Sam Thompson and Pete Wicks. And they were discussing wearing jeans at home or being comfortable in jeans at home. This is part of the conversation.
2: Also, relaxing in jeans, that is a weird one.
3: You know this. Everyone knows this.
2: So this is the thing, because I'm so used to it that it doesn't seem weird. But then when I think about it, I don't actually know people who do like chill out in a pair of jeans.
3: Right. So this is what I'm wearing today. Mm. We've got a long day in the office. I'll go home and this is what I'll wear till I go to bed.
2: I thought you could start sleeping in.
3: No, you put
2: on a fresh pair of jeans.
3: To be honest with you, I probably won't even take the boots off. I'll sit at home. This is what I will wear until I go to bed.
1: And when I mentioned this earlier, just as a chat around the office, Jenna, who works with us, said she looked at me like I'd suggested I was going to murder people. She was going, that makes her feel sick.
0: What does Jenna do?
1: She said the minute she gets home, she has to take off her outdoor clothes because she doesn't want that on her furniture. And it's not just for comfort. She does not want outdoor clothes like that.
0: So what does she put on it? Pajamas?
1: Yeah, or other clothes, comfy at-home clothes. Uh-huh. And so that's what the debate has been. I've seen some of the comments online. Someone said here, my husband chills out in jeans after his bath. It's very English, isn't it? But many people have said, the minute I get home, I will put on jammies.
0: Do you put on the robe?
1: I put on jammies.
0: Bob and Blanche.
1: Because I can't relax wearing a pair of jeans. How about you, Brendan? You wear Kevlar jeans, which are even weirder to be relaxing in.
0: Well, they're very comfortable.
1: Are they? But they're still jeans.
0: Motorcycle jeans I wear. You know, since we started doing these new hours and I get home a bit later now, I come home and my wife has got dinner on the table. It's like I'm living some 50s lifestyle.
1: Martini in hand.
0: In the old days, I used to cook dinner every night. So now I get home, dinner's on the table, so there's no time to get changed. So I sit down.
1: And you watch TV for the night in your jeans.
0: Yeah, I'll take my motorbike boots off and I'll sit there in these jeans and my work shirt. It's not like I'm working in a coal mine.
1: No, but just for comfort level, it does seem unusual. Okay. How about you, Ryan?
4: Yeah, I keep my jeans on because like the jeans kind of warp to your body a bit after a while.
0: Exactly. And he's in a share house as well.
1: So you're not going to put pajamas on is what you're saying.
4: Yeah. Yeah, no.
0: Yeah. Because my neighbour a few years ago, there was a car accident at the front of the house at about 8:30 at night. Anyway, he had his jammies on and he came into
1: and you've mocked him ever since by the sound of it.
0: His jammies. And I said, we're talking about this terrible car accident. It was about five cars that had been smashed. And I went, are you wearing jammies, Greg? He was wearing like full-on flannel pajamas. I said, it's 8:30. What are you, up to plough the field tomorrow?
1: That's what's interesting is there's a whole lot of people who won't stay in their work clothes until they go
0: to
1: bed.
0: Well, if you're a tradie, are you working on a building site or a mechanic?
1: But not just that, no, it's comfort. And psychologically, I'm home now, I'm relaxing. I think it's a psychological cutoff.
0: I think it's a whip poll.
1: Let's call it this. So whip poll, you think? Staying in your jeans at home. Not staining. Staying in your jeans at home.
0: Don't stay in your jeans.
1: Relaxing in your jeans at home. Does it pass the poll? Oh, no, whip poll.
0: Whip poll, come on.
1: Whip poll.
0: For Pete's sake.
1: Yes or no? Wearing your jeans all day at home.
0: All day jeans.
1: All the jeans into the evening.
0: 24 hours jeans.
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0: Hello there. It's Jonesy Demander driving you home. When there are big issues to discuss, we could go down to the Jonesy Demander Arms, but no, this is more of a whip poll. A whip poll is a snapshot of what Australia thinks about any given subject.
1: And the subject we're talking about today is wearing your jeans when you're relaxing at home. A lot of people come in from work, or if they've been out, have to take their jeans off and put on their leisure wear, something more comfy. Others staying in that all day long, which the people who put on their comfies go, what the hell?
0: Yeah, when you put your comfies on. I do think if you had a shower or a bath or something like that, I wouldn't be putting jeans on after that. But I will go from here to my modest home where my wife has got dinner waiting for me on the table and I won't take my pants off.
1: Okay.
0: Until later.
1: Well, let's see what you think. Staying in your jeans at home. That's what the whip poll is.
0: Helen's in Coddles Point.
1: Over to you, Helen. What do you think?
2: I think you have to get into something comfy. So that's something that's got some stretch on the waist, is loose, and will move with you.
1: Good stretch around the waist and the crutchy bits. That's what's required when you get home, I think.
0: Guy is in Diva Hills.
1: What do you think, Guy? Are you going to keep your jeans on at home?
3: No. When I get home, I automatically change into my comfy clothes.
1: Yes.
0: And what are your comfy clothes, Guy?
3: Just some tracksuit pants, a hoodie and all that.
0: I put on tracksuit pants the other night and my wife said, it looks like you're going into a home.
1: So is that why you don't do it more often?
0: No, because I was wearing my business shirt with tracksuit pants.
1: That would look like you were going into a home.
0: Thank you, Guy. Deb is in the Shire.
1: Hi, Deb. What about you? Jeans at home?
4: Definitely not. Straight home and into the jammies.
1: Yes. Even when we did breakfast radio, when I go home in the middle of the day, I was tempted, and often I did. I'd put on pyjamas in the middle of the day. And therefore, if someone came to the door, they just thought I was an old alcoholic.
0: Thank you.
1: Holding the bottle was also a giveaway.
0: Thank you, Deb. Kerry's with us.
1: Hello, Kerry. What do you think about wearing jeans at home?
5: Oh, never. As soon as I get home, the pyjamas go on. Even on the weekend, I'll have a shower and change back into my pyjamas. And if I'm not going out, that's what I'll stay in.
1: I like that idea. You get up in the morning, take your pyjamas off, have a shower, get back into some pyjamas.
0: Are they flannelette pyjamas, Kerry?
5: They are flannelette. They're so comfortable.
1: Yeah,
5: that's what you need.
0: Yeah, that's what you need.
1: Thank you, Kerry.
0: Louisa's in North Parramatta.
1: Louisa, jeans at home or not?
6: No, go home, get into your comfies, and if you're a fat bumbalada like me, you need to. You couldn't sit in jeans forever.
1: No, it's like when you see people on international flights wearing jeans, you go, how does that happen?
0: There's a lot of seams in jeans.
1: A lot of seams around the waist, around the crotchy bits, around the legs.
0: What about those people that you see get it straight into the Qantas pyjamas? Yes. I don't know about that.
1: Or even to the, they get off, they change the second the plane takes off.
0: Like I saw the pilot doing it.
1: This pillow.
0: Thank you, Louisa.
1: Little teddy bear.
0: John will wrap this up.
1: Hello, John. Jeans during the when you get home or not?
7: No, definitely not. Straight in the trackies and the flanny.
1: Yeah.
0: Trackies and flanny.
1: What happens in summer?
7: Shorts and a T-shirt.
0: Yeah.
7: But it's like a switch off. You get home, you take your work stuff off, and you don't think about work until the next day.
1: I agree. Yep. It's psychological. It's that bit of that part of the day has finished.
0: Well, 99.9% of respondents have said they change into something more comfortable.
1: Interesting.
0: I'm the only one that does it.
1: And Ryan.
0: Oh, and Ryan. Okay, so we're a 0.1%.
1: Yeah, I always thought so.
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10: 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Yeah. And HR nervous. Jonesy and Amanda.
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1: I love country music. You don't love country music.
0: Do you like American? Do you like the honky-tonk country? You like Australian country music?
1: I like modern country music.
0: You like TCD? Good friend of the show.
1: I do. I like the Chris Stapleton style of... Yeah. Zach Bryant, I like that kind of country.
0: Yeah. I like I like old school. I like Devil Went Down to Georgia. Mm. Don't tell you, weren't you?
1: You've given
0: bitch.
1: Us all an earworm because you've become obsessed with the Turning Point halftime alternative show for the Super Bowl.
0: And being a motorcyclist, I ride along and I spend a lot of time in my own head.
1: Tell me something I don't know.
0: And this pops up the earworm that is... It's hard being country nowadays.
2: I just want to catch my fish.
0: It just works.
2: Drive my truck.
0: Simple stuff.
2: Drink my beer.
0: What came next after that?
2: It ain't easy being country in this country now.
0: Lee.
1: What a stupid trope. Who's stopping him doing any of those things?
0: They're all achievable goals, Lee. You can do it.
1: You can do any of those things.
0: I was just wanted to see how well he was going chart-wise, country nowadays. And I was just looking.
1: I could watch you pull that face all day.
0: It's not doing as well, according to Taste of Country. That's what it's called. Mm. It's not as good as his big hit.
1: What's that?
0: One of Them Girls.
1: This is one of them girls. One of them girls.
2: To peel off the Bud Light label. Just might run the pool table. Roll your eyes if I call you an angel.
0: You're one of them girls. You're good on the pool table. Always shooting back from the tee, though.
1: Is he saying that you don't get enough of them girls anymore?
0: Yeah, I think they want one of those girls.
1: Them girls, please.
0: Excuse me.
1: Let's use the English language correctly.
0: But they love fishing. Even Kid Rock, he sung about fishing.
2: You can tell your old man you'll do some largemouth fishing.
0: Are you?
2: Time.
1: They're not obsessed fishing? With nuclear fishing.
0: Do you like fishing? Because I'm a bit ambivalent to it. You do it, but there's a lot of mucking around, and then you catch the fish, and then you got to deal with it. My neighbour, Gaz, he loves fishing. He lives for it. And I like going fishing with him because he does all the work. Mm. Like
1: Back in the bimbo seat.
0: I sit there with a beer
1: going. Make the sandwiches.
0: And I say, Gaz, how do you do this again? If you wave your hands around, he goes, yeah, mate, I'll do it for you. But there's a lot of country music at the moment who are loving Jesus and fishing. And I don't know if China's listening to me, but as far as the algorithm, this, I kid you not, popped up in my algo.
1: I think your brain was stolen sometime ago.
0: No, this is because I'm talking about it.
3: I bet Jesus will be from the South today.
0: This is...
4: Jesus wasn't from Kentucky, but sure sounds like it could be.
1: Oh, come on.
0: Come on.
4: Maybe I'm just reading in between those red letter lines. He was born in a small town.
0: He was.
4: Hung out with a rough crowd.
0: Prostitutes and tax
4: dudes. It sounds like a fishing in the river family.
0: And he liked fishing. Galilee.
4: Down here in this slice of heaven, he feel right at home, I reckon.

0: You know, if Jesus turned up today, ICE would get him. He'd be dark skinned from the Middle East. He'd be rounded up by ICE.
1: Sorry, mate. But gee, it'd be good to have round. Except when you had to sit everyone down. Oh, Jesus, here everyone has to sit on the same side of the table.
0: And you're going to have to wear closed shoes. I'm sorry.
2: Take a peek. Behind the scenes. 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
2: 5RM, Riverland and Mallee weather.
4: Partly cloudy overnight, then Tuesday, partly cloudy for a top of 19. Wednesday, partly cloudy reaching 17. And Thursday, sunny and 19 across the Riverland and Mallee. We're going down to 7 tonight. And right now at the Bibbilis Air Conditioning Weather Station, it's 13.
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17: Hey, it's the Christian O'Connell Show. I hope you had a great weekend. We've got brand new misheard lyrics coming up next here on the Christian O'Connell Show.
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0: 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We play back your misheard lyrics. As always, you're the star of this feature. 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
2: Christian O'Connell's misheard lyrics.
0: All right, let's get into them. As this works then, every Monday when we play the back, if we agree with what you think you're mishearing, if we don't hear it. And for the really great ones.
2: Instant Hall of Famer.
0: All right, let's see what we got this week. Mike has got Empire of the Sun. Great song, Walking on a Dream. Is it real now?
3: Is it grandma?
0: Or is it grandma?
3: Is it grandma?
0: It really does sound like he's really trying to emphasize as well.
3: Is it grandma?
2: Famer.
0: I love that one, Mike. Thank you very much. Rhonda, Christian, I always hear my own name in run. This is like an occasional side feature, isn't it? People with their own name in the misheard lyrics. I always hear my own name in Run to Paradise by the Choir Boys. So the original line, Cher, Run to Paradise.
4: Run to Paradise.
0: Or is she Rhonda Paradise? I'm looking for Rhonda Paradise. She run the paradise.
5: Run to paradise.
0: She run the paradise.
5: Hell of a name.
0: I love that one. Rhonda.
2: Instant Hall of Famer.
0: Timmy's been listening to Pearl Jam. Glorified G. Glorified version of a pellet gun.
6: Glorified
0: looking forward to playing this one all weekend. Or is it glorified version of a pelican?
5: Wow.
0: Just hearing Eddie Vedder say the word pelican. Oh my God, it's three from three.
2: Instant Hall of Famer.
0: One on Timmy. Paul, who's a bright side at number 53. Nelly Furtado, Don't Turn Off the Lights. I looked above the other day. Now, in this email, Paul is a new listener of ours from Sydney. He's come over from Triple M, and he apologises about his basic humour.
7: Okay.
0: He's hearing it, and I am always just a messenger here. I licked a bum the other day.
7: Oh, no.
0: He's come over from the M's with some of that gear.
5: They would have loved that.
3: I licked a bum the other day.
0: Nelly! My Nelly!
5: Is it loud?
0: Licking bums?
7: Oh.
0: I licked a bum the other day, Nelly Furtado. Is it?
5: It's there.
0: It is there.
2: Instant Hall of Famer.
0: Welcome, Paul. Tristan's been listening to You Two, Mysterious Ways. Johnny, Take a Dive with Your Sister in the Rain. Or is there a very different kind of tone now? Johnny, Take a Dive with Your Sister Lorraine. Well done, Tristan. And Daniel Patterson, another chance by Roger Sanchez. I tried to tell you the things that we had were right. Or as Roger Sanchez been enjoying the chef Ainsley Harriet on Ready Steady Cook. I'd rather take a bath with Ainsley Harriet. I'd rather take a bath with Ainsley Harriet. I thought it was ambitious. Like, there's no way. I'd rather take a bath with the chef, Ainsley Harriet. Uncanny. Daniel Patterson, Take a Bow. Great ears.
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0: No, I just had to check it's still there. It is still there. All right, as always, you email me the misheard lyrics, Christian at christianoconnell.com.au. Thank you very much.
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0: Christian O'Connell show. My daughter, she left home a couple of months ago. She came back. I made her lunch. And she knows that I love questions. I have a huge ongoing, it must be about over 300 questions on a big ongoing document I have on my Google Docs.
1: I never knew.
0: Oh my God, yeah, I just love questions, right? If I overhear one or I read one in a magazine interview, I add it to the list. There seriously must be about 300. She goes, Dad, I've got three questions for you. So we spend the next 2 hours answering these questions, just three of them. Because, you know, sometimes when someone asks you a great question, you tell a story about that, you answer it. But actually, in the answer, it so many more things come out of it. It expands. Mm. And I was asking her the question, then we would talk about her answer. So during the next 20 minutes, if we've got time, I'm going to go through these questions. They're great. First one, she asked me, what's a moment in your life you'd love to go back to? You can't alter it, but you can just go back to it and re-experience it. And I said to her straight away, I can tell you what it is. And it's 1996. I'm 23. I've just moved to London. Broke up with a girlfriend that I'd had for 2 years. I thought I was going to marry. I didn't know anyone in London. I moved to this amazing city. But if you don't know anyone, London is a really big, lonely city. I don't know anyone there. However, I have two dreams. One, I want to get into radio, or I want to be a stand-up comedian. On a Wednesday night in 1996, in September, I was doing, when I first moved to London, I was doing a sales job I didn't really enjoy. It was telly sales. You're there with a headset. All day, cold calling people. Do you want to take out some advertising in a photography magazine? No, hang up. But it was commission only, this job. The best training you could ever do for doing what I do now. You had to build instant rapport with people. So all day long, I'd be trying to entertain people and keep them talking on the phone so they may take an advert out and I might be able to pay rent and get my beer money. Anyway, my dream was during the day, I had this dead-end job that I wasn't really enjoying, and I would go and do what are called open mic nights. This is where in comedy clubs around London, this is the same all over the world, you put your name down a piece of paper, you get called up, you do 5 minutes. You get your 5 minutes, okay? So on a Wednesday night in September 1996, there was a open mic night of the year. It was like a big competition. And at the end of the open mic night, there were about 25 wannabe comedians, and I was one of them. They go through, they read out everyone's name, and the crowd go, yeah, boo. Brutal.
2: Brutal. Oh.
0: But you know when you're 23, you think, I haven't really got anything in my life. I can't be crushed anymore.
1: Yeah.
0: So kind of thing, and you're also, it's like anything in life. You want to be a comedian, you want to be on the radio, you want to be a pilot. You just got to, you got to get your stage time.
1: Yep.
0: You got to build it your MR. So it didn't really bother me whether I won or lost. Anyway, I won.
2: Wow.
0: What I got was $50. That $50 I didn't spend for 2 years until I was quite broke and I didn't need to spend it and I was devastated. I pinned it up on this tiny little bedroom I had in this miserable little bed sit I had in London. I won $50 and I remember couldn't sleep that night. I was so excited. I thought, just maybe this dream I have might be able to happen. And also, as the other part of the prize, I got to open for a professional comedian that weekend.
1: Wow.
0: That comedian, Sean Locke.
1: Oh, you're kidding.
0: I opened for Sean Locke. This is in 1996, before Sean Locke became a really, really big star. But for comedians in the 90s, Sean Locke was like, he was the comedian's comedian. Mm-hmm. Everyone knew who Sean was. He was a very, very different stand-up. And we're talking 15 odd years before he became known for what a great comedian he was with 8 out of 10 Cats with Jimmy Carr. But yeah, this was in 96. I opened for Sean.
1: Incredible.
0: Got to know him. And then about 6 years later, he became a regular on my breakfast show. And I said, do you remember we met before? I opened for you at the Cosmic Comedy Club. I got $50. That $50 is the best amount of money I've ever been given in my whole life. I was desperate to go back now. I remember just walking home. It took me like an hour and a half rather than get the underground because I was just so happy. I was just basking in this glow of like, wow, I actually got given money for jokes. I wonder if one day, could I actually get a living out of jokes? You know, so yeah, that's what I go back to. September 1996, yeah, the Cosmic Comedy Club.
1: Wow.
0: Winning that $50.
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0: Christian O'Connell show. I'm going to ask Patsy, what's the moment in time you're going back to then?
1: You know what? I would love to go back to our wedding day and when I walked down the aisle and saw Chris for the first time because, you know, it was...
0: Well, not the first time. You'd obviously met before. It wasn't like married at first sight.
1: There's so much build up to your wedding day.
0: So what year is this?
1: So March 1999, March 6, 1999 at Williamstown Uniting Church, beautiful old 200-year-old church. And, you know, there's that anticipation and you see videos of it now on social media where the groom turns around and he's bawling because she just looks exquisite. And Chris did not turn around to look at me. And this isn't not an argument, but this is a debate we still have nearly 30 years later quite often.
0: He's up there raw dogging it.
1: He's just not looking back. He's having a joke with his brother who was his best man. They're laughing. I'm thinking, why aren't you looking at me? What's going on?
0: Don't you think that's so Chris in a way? Because he's a cool customer, isn't he?
1: Oh, yeah. It was ridiculous.
2: Having a chuckle.
0: Yeah. He's waiting for somebody. Any more of that church wine? This is only half full, Vicar.
1: And I sort of was whispering to my dad, why is he not looking around, Dad? What's going on? And we still have debate.
0: I bet you do. That's incredible. I've never known that.
1: Still have this debate. And so
0: I still remember looking around at my wife
1: you know,
0: when she was coming down the aisle. And it's like a Polaroid moment in your life. It's like,
1: it's a moment.
0: I'm always going to remember this.
1: Yes. And I say to him now, I know we can't take the time back, but what was your thinking? And he said, it's justified because he said, I wanted to see you for the first time when you were standing beside me as my, as husband and wife. He said, I didn't want to spoil it. I wanted you to be right by my side and hold your hand.
0: I love that.
1: And I think, oh, okay. That's all right then.
0: That's beautiful. But you're right. What's lovely about hearing your stories as well is sometimes when someone tells you a story from their past, they just tell you the story. It's like they're not in the story. Mm. You know, it's something they told a few times. So it's almost like it's at arm's distance. Mm. What's lovely is though, sometimes when you tell a story and you really slow down and you pause, you actually go back into the story. You live the story. And the details matter. You know, you could have talked about the wedding and like our wedding day and like, you know, it's a magic moment. The fact that Chris didn't look round, you know, and then we're all judging him. And then when you say why he didn't look round, it's even more beautiful, Patsy.
1: Yeah.
0: It's almost like we're at your wedding.
1: Yeah,
0: you weren't there, but I can feel it.
1: Oh, you should have been. It was such a big wedding. It was awesome.
0: I think if you got married now, you're not inviting me.
1: Oh, of course. Yes, I would.
0: You threatened to punch me.
1: No, you'd be MC. You could MC for the day.
0: Oh, wow. Okay.
1: You could work.
0: Mates race. Oh, I saw I'm working there. But not invited to the after party.
1: No, you're
0: not on the guest list, okay?
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0: Christian O'Connell Show. All right, time waster today. We're looking for your car bands. Now, Citroën is a very famous French brand.
1: I'm familiar.
0: Over there, they love the rapper that sings Funky Cold Medina. That's right.
1: Okay.
0: It's Citroën look.
1: Okay. Very long run.
0: Look.
1: Give it to you. Silver plus.
0: Mini Van Halen.
1: Oh, good. Gold.
0: Car Radiohead. Radio. Very clever. Who's playing in the car? Indicatoriamos.
1: Oh, God plus.
0: Thank you.
1: God plus.
0: Ford Outboy.
1: Yeah,
0: Ford Outboy. And you too.
1: Oh, good God.
0: All right, Rhea, what have you got? Car bands.
1: Biggie's in a RAV4. It's Notorious SUV.
0: Oh, that's God plus. Very, very good. I thought you were going to do the other rapper who's in court at the moment. I was like, what's you playing at? No.
1: Moving on.
0: Yeah, please.
1: Steely Sedan.
0: Yeah. Oh, also Silver plus. Very good.
1: Hot Rod Stewart.
0: Hot Rod Stewart is great. Gold.
1: And Hoodie and the Blowfish.
0: Also very good as well. Another gold. Well done, Rio. All right, time wasted of the day then. Empire of the Datsun.
1: Gold.
0: Ute B40.
1: Silver.
0: Big Audi Dynamite.
1: Gold.
0: Lady Car Car.
1: Gold.
0: That's
1: plus.
0: So good. Ram Saab.
1: Bronze.
0: Metallic Kia.
1: Oh, silver plus.
0: Alanis and Morissette.
1: Gold.
0: I love that one from Mary Gavranovich. Right Said Bread Van.
1: Bronze.
0: Pearl Van.
1: Gold.
0: Green Light Day.
1: Silver.
0: Crash Tesla Dummies.
1: Gold.
0: That's very good. Adam Lamborghini.
1: Gold plus.
0: That's from Danny Barrett. Very good. Pitbull Bar.
1: Silver.
0: The Village People Carrier. I love that one. They could all fit in, you know?
1: Gold.
0: And Killing Audi. Who's our winner
1: gold
0: today?
1: Gold too. It is Adam Lamborghini Danny.
0: That's the Christian O'Connell Show for today. We are back tomorrow. Take care.
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11: Partly cloudy overnight, then Tuesday, partly cloudy for a top of 19. Wednesday, partly cloudy reaching 17, and Thursday, sunny and 19 across the Riverland and Mallee. They're going down to 7 tonight.
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1: Welcome to the 80s at 8. Shane Bryan with you tonight on Where Are They Now? We take a look at one of the biggest 80s girl bands of all time, Bananarama.

We'll find out where Bananarama now. Are they still touring? I believe they might be. Maybe not with all of the three members. That's coming up a little bit later on in the show. Right now, though, let's kick it off with David Bowie. Let's Dance. You're on the 80s at 8.

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1: The Riverland and Mallee's 5RM.

You're on the 80s at 8. Shane Bryan with you in Street Cafe by Ice House, who were on an incredible run in the early 80s. Street Cafe was another Australian hit for the band. 1983, the Primitive Man album also gave us classics like Great Southern Land, helped establish Ice House as one of Australia's biggest exports of the decade. Now, speaking of big exports, probably didn't get any bigger than this at the time. It was a song that almost didn't happen for Colin Hay and Men at Work. Who can it be now? Inspired by Colin Hay's real-life frustration for people constantly knocking on the door of his Melbourne home, Hay turned that annoyance into one of the most distinctive songs of the 80s, complete with that unforgettable saxophone riff from Greg Hamm. This is the song that became Men at Work's first Australian hit in 1981, the song that introduced the world to Men at Work. Who can it be now on the 80s at 8?

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You've been hit by a smooth criminal. 80s supergroups. This is the way it's gonna be forever now. 80s one-hit wonders. This is the 80s at 8. 5RM.

0: You're on the 80s at 8. Shane Bryan with you. That was Bananarama with Venus. And they are our 80s icon tonight.
1: Where are they now? The 80s stars you couldn't escape. But what happened next? From chart toppers to cult legends. Let's find out where they are now.
0: Now, when you think of pure 80s pop, it's hard to go past Bananarama. Formed in London in 1980 by childhood friends Sarah Dallin, Karen Woodward and Siobhan Fay, the trio brought a fun, energetic style that helped define the decade. Their breakthrough came with this massive song, Shy Boy.

Of course, this was before they became global superstars. Songs like Robert De Niro's Waiting, I Heard a Rumor, Love in the First Degree, and their smash hit Venus, which topped the US charts in 1986, made them guaranteed stars. Along the way, they became one of the most successful female groups of pop history, and they were part of the original Band-Aid recording of Do They Know It's Christmas in 1984. Now, success brought change, unfortunately. In 1988, Siobhan Fay left the group to pursue a different musical direction. She found success with Shakespeare's Sister and scored a huge hit with Stay.

0: Now, Bananarama carried on first with a new member, Jackie O'Sullivan, and then later on as a duo. So where are they now? Well, today, more than four decades after they formed, Sarah Dallin and Karen Woodward still performing and recording as Bananarama. They continue to tour, release new music, and celebrate the legacy of a catalogue that sold millions of records worldwide. In 2017, fans got a special treat when the original trio reunited for a successful UK tour, proving that the magic was still there. Not bad for three friends who got together at the start of the 80s and ended up creating some of the decade's biggest and most enduring pop classics. Coming up after the break, we're going from pop to rock with Def Leppard. Rocket, Def Leppard, that's coming up on the 80s at 8.
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downhill with a long march from cadets. The 6th Battalion was the next to turn. It was me who drew the card. We did Canungra, Shoalwater before we left. And Townsville lined the footpaths as we marched down to the quay.

in the Grand Hotel on a 36-hour wreck leave in Funtown. And I can still hear Frankie lying screaming in the jungle till the morphine came and killed.

the 80s at 8. Shane Bryan with you and Red Gum. I was only 19. A Walk in the Light Green. One of the most important Australian songs ever recorded. It was written by John Schumann after listening to the experiences of Vietnam vets, and it struck a chord right across the country, reaching the Aussie top 10 in 1983. Now, more than 40 years later, of course, it's still regarded as one of the most powerful songs ever written about the impact of war on ordinary Aussies. Coming up after the break, we'll jump from an Australian classic to one of the biggest rock anthems of all time with Europe, who, 40 years on after the song that made them famous, they're proving that it really wasn't the final countdown at all. Their 12th studio album, Come This Madness, arrives on September 25, their first studio album in 9 years. After the break, Europe and Final Countdown.

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0: Was Cheap Trick the number one song in September 1988, or was it Fairground Attraction with Perfect? It's got to be. We're going to take a look at the Aussie charts, the US and the UK charts, and we'll find out who was touring in September 1988. That's tomorrow night on the 80s at 8. I'll catch you then. Thanks for keeping me company.
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9: Partly cloudy overnight, then Tuesday, partly cloudy for a top of 19. Wednesday, partly cloudy reaching 17. And Thursday, sunny and 19 across the Riverland and Mallee. We're going down to 7 tonight. And right now at the Davilly's Air Conditioning Weather Station, it's 15.
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8: Partly cloudy overnight, then Tuesday, partly cloudy for a top of 19. Wednesday, partly cloudy reaching 17, and Thursday, sunny and 19 across the Riverland and Mallee. We're going down to 7 tonight, and right now at the Dubilly's Air Conditioning Weather Station, it's 14.
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0: heard this in a while. 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The Sunday Breakfast Club with Greg Bakker for Harvey Norman Renmark. 6 till 10 Sundays on 5RM.
1: It's all happening at the Renmark Club. The Deck is the place to be on AFL Grand Final Day with the big screen and big food and drink specials. On September 28th, the kids will love James's travelling magic show featuring comedy and science with a twist. It's free, but please book. And

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11: Partly cloudy overnight, then Tuesday, partly cloudy for a top of 19. Wednesday, partly cloudy reaching 17. And Thursday, sunny and 19 across the Riverland and Mallee. We're going down to 7 tonight. And right now at the Bibbilis Air Conditioning Weather Station, it's 13.
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8: Set for a partly cloudy one today, then Wednesday, partly cloudy once more, reaching 17. Thursday, a sunny top of 19, then Friday, sunny, warming up to 26 to kick off the Riverland Field Days. 19's the top today. And right now at the Davilles Air Conditioning Weather Station, it's 11.
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12: Christian O'Connell Show. I'm designing an 80s playground. What dangerous things have to be in it? Can I just point out, I'm not actually going to build this. I've had an email from a concerned listener accusing me of being very irresponsible. I'm not actually going to get funding, unlike Shark Tank. High chance of being sued by parents. I need a million legal fees. All right, so we're taking back to the 80s when playgrounds were a hell of a lot more dangerous than they are now. We are going to build an 80s playground. What has to be in there? So the moment we started with the metallic slide, yep. Third degree burns on a hot summer's day. Also, proper gravel and flint on the floor.
13: Yeah.
12: And where there's not that, patchy mud, scorched earth, no soft grass, just that real dry caked mud or wet mud during the winter. Just a general unpleasantness wherever you look.
13: Wherever you go,
12: Concrete, shrapnel, flint, like a war zone where there are kids playing.
13: Actually.
12: When you think about them, Pats, they were actually, it's a miracle any of us got out of the 80s.
14: It was like an obstacle course, like some sort of medieval torture
12: I think
14: device.
12: It was designed by grumpy adults that hated kids. Count planners that really, really didn't like kids and thought, we'll screw them up. All right, what needs to be there? Thank you very much for all the texts pouring in right now. What needs to be in our 80s playground? Christian, you need the tire swing treehouse. Christian, what about the, oh my God, the concrete tunnel that was half buried in the ground? Always had a puddle of muddy water inside because it was never going to dry out.
14: Yes.
12: You're right, Chris, great spot about that. That you're right, half buried in the ground. Yes. What a joyless thing. Why would kids want to crawl through that, making themselves ill? Drinking pond water. Yes. Christian, together with the, you're right, the metallic slides are the ones. made of no longer in use plastic that would give you friction burns as opposed to the heat burns.
5: Yes, the static.
14: Yeah.
12: Christian, what about the poison-soaked slimy green when wet in winter treated pine two-story fort? Minimal railing, so collarbone breaks were a common occurrence. Don't worry, there's another kid playing over there. We've got spares. Matthew, very funny. Let's take some calls. Vanessa, welcome to the show.
9: Hello,
12: Vanessa. So what has to be in our 80s dangerous playground?
9: Those big circle things that you used to stand on and hold on to, and someone would run around the outside and spin it around really fast.
5: Ah, yes.
12: Are we talking about here? Is this a merry-go-round?
5: It's sort of like, like a medieval merry-go-round. Like everyone stands on the edge of it. You're elevated.
12: Yes.
5: You hold on to the bars.
12: Yes.
5: And then you put your life in some idiot's hands.
12: Always a bigger local thug kid. Someone's older brother, wasn't it?
5: Who run and sprint around as fast as they can, trying to generate as much.
12: Yes. And basically, it was like hanging on for dear life.
5: Yes.
12: You'd either get flung off good luck, because you'll be landing on either dry cakey mud or shrapnel, or you just at the end wobbled off and threw up.
5: Yeah, the leap of faith off the thing.
12: Oh, who needed devices then?
14: It was like, you know, astronaut sort of training, and they put them in that spinning thing.
12: Yeah, the centrifuge.
14: Yes, that's it.
12: Yes, that's right, Pat. It was NASA training we were doing back in the day. Simon, what has to be in our 80s playground?
10: I remember there used to be this egg pod type thing. You'd climb in, there'd be seats on either side of this steering wheel, and you'd turn the steering wheel and the egg would spin.
12: Yes.
10: And you'd try and spin it as fast as you can.
12: Of course.
10: Until your head almost explodes.
12: I remember as well, we used to have a playground right at the local park where they had like old farmers' tractor tires.
14: Yeah.
12: So you were taking turns. You'd put yourself inside it and the mates would just roll you and roll you. Deeply unpleasant. You're like trapped in there. Go, stop it, guys. Sometimes you'd be throwing up on yourself as you're rotating into and spinning into your own vomit.
5: He was just the height of fun back when you were a kid. Like, that's like the main thing you do.
12: Yeah.
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0: Christian O'Connell Show. All right, so we're taking you back to the old playgrounds that we grew up with, when they're a lot more lethal, dangerous, free range, whereas now they are, and rightly so, obviously, now they are very well run. And also, they seem to have, like, big budgets, don't they?
1: Yes, yeah. Some of them are
0: shiny. There's nothing old or... Yeah. No. I've never seen anything rusty.
2: No.
0: Do you remember the paint was... It felt like it arrived rusty. Yeah, nothing was ever brand new. There was no moment where this was pristine.
2: No,
0: and it was all knackered. Even that silver slide was like people attacked it with hammers or something. Do you remember it was all like kicked
2: yes.
0: in? The other thing is, like, do you remember it also, some of it used to be smeared with dog excrement as well?
1: No. Sending us photos of that too.
0: Yeah, Christian, our playground's main feature was a mound of dirt.
2: Oh, no.
0: Endless fun, Christian. You could walk up and stand on the top. Some days roll down. Oh. Playground budgets were not what they are now, from Paul. Nicole, as kids, we grew up with a whizzy diz, a round metal spinning thing with mesh on the top. We used to lie under and kick it with our feet to make it spin faster. Christian, dog food in the 80s and 90s had a very high levels of bone meal, which led to the white dog poo.
1: Wow, right. Great fact.
0: Yeah, thank you very much for the science behind white dog poo. All right, let's take some calls right now. Who have we got here? Michelle. Good morning, Michelle.
3: Good morning. How are you?
0: Yeah, we're good. And Michelle, what do you remember of the old playgrounds that we grew up with?
3: Well, I immigrated to Australia in the 80s, and we went to a place called Monash Playground in South Australia. It was the most incredible playground. It was so dangerous. It was perfect in every way.
0: They should reopen it. You know, like Disneyland, like Dangerland. Dismal Land.
1: I'm looking at a photo of it now, Michelle. It's got these probably three or four massive, four or five story, purely metal slides.
0: Yeah, no railings.
1: No.
3: And
0: way too high for little people.
3: You used to actually eject off it and jump the other way. It was incredibly dangerous.
1: How is this legal?
0: Yeah, but as a kid, I bet you counted down the days so you go back to that Monash playground.
3: I'd just love to.
0: Yeah. Michelle, thank you.
3: That's all right. The spinning tops were the best.
0: Yes, yeah. All right, Michelle, thank you very much. Let's go to Andrew. Good morning, Andrew.
4: Christian, Pat, good morning. How are we?
0: Good morning, great. Andrew. Welcome to the show. So, old school playgrounds, what used to be there?
4: Christian, let me just paint the picture. Christmas holidays, family of six kids, brothers and sisters, off to the playground at the caravan park. Mum and Dad say, look after the little sister. Getting at the big slide, for some unknown reason, Christian, you can picture this. Why did we always want to climb up the slide the opposite way rather than the stairs?
0: I totally forgot about that. Andrew,
4: here is my
0: you're right.
4: Sister.
0: Yes.
4: Standing at the bottom of the slide watching us boys go up and down. She wants to show off. Down the slide comes a boy. Smack. Feet straight into her front teeth.
2: Oh, no.
0: It's like human temping bowling. You're going to fly off like a bowling pins. Yeah.
4: Oh. Taking the teeth out. Probably swallowed them.
0: Oh.
4: Who knows where they are.
1: Who knows?
2: Oh, no.
4: Bloodied face. Back to Mum and Dad. Years of school photos with no front teeth.
0: Oh, my God.
4: Here
0: yeah.
4: I was supposed to
0: They would have taken
4: her.
0: Years to, like, the new ones to come through.
4: I'm supposed to be the big brother.
1: What was the punishment, Andrew? Surely you're grounded for something
0: like
1: that.
0: No, walk back up that slide.
4: Oh, who knows? I do remember Mum and Dad thinking, what have you done to your sister?
0: Yeah.
4: It wasn't me. I said.
0: Yes. Andrew, thank you very much for your story, mate.
4: Thanks, guys. Cheers.
0: Ollie, good morning, Ollie.
5: G'day, mate. How are you?
0: Yeah, we're good. Ollie, so old school playgrounds.
5: Yes, so back in the day we had those wooden seesaws. You remember those ones?
0: Yes, yeah, wooden. You get splinters. Yeah, really dangerous, yeah.
5: Yes, and in this case they were supposed to have the tyres underneath them, but I'm pretty sure that some blokes came and stole them. But, so me and my mate were playing on the seesaw and he decided he wanted to get off at the bottom while I was still at the top.
0: Yep.
5: And he got off, I dropped, I hit the ground, and I felt this huge shiver up my spine. God, yeah.

0: me for a couple of seconds.
1: Yeah, I sort of just rolled off in pain and I thought I could stand up, but I just couldn't. So at that point, I just had to go sit in like one of those donut pillows for about 6 to 8 weeks.
0: Bloody hell, you poor thing.
1: Yeah, so it was pretty rough, but got it done.
0: Well done, well done. All right, Ollie, thank you very much for your story, mate.
1: See you, bye.
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0: Christian O'Connell's show. My daughter, she left home a couple of months ago. She came back. I made her lunch. And she knows that I love questions. I have a huge ongoing, it must be about over 300 questions on a big ongoing document I have on my Google Docs.
1: I never knew.
0: Oh my God, yeah, I just love questions, right? If I overhear one or I read one in a magazine interview, I add it to the list. There seriously must be about 300. She goes, Dad, I've got three questions for you. So we spend the next 2 hours answering these questions, just three of them. Because, you know, sometimes when someone asks you a great question, you tell a story about that, you answer it. But actually, in the answer, it so many more things come out of it. It expands. Mm. And I was asking her the question, then we would talk about her answer. So during the next 20 minutes, if we've got time, I'm going to go through these questions. They're great. First one, she asked me, what's a moment in your life you'd love to go back to? You can't alter it, but you can just go back to it and re-experience it. And I said to her, straight away, I can tell you what it is. And it's 1996. I'm 23. I've just moved to London. Broke up with a girlfriend that I'd had for 2 years. I thought I was going to marry. I didn't know anyone in London. I moved to this amazing city. But if you don't know anyone, London is a really big, lonely city. I don't know anyone there. However, I have two dreams. One, I want to get into radio, or I want to be a stand-up comedian. On a Wednesday night in 1996, in September, I was doing, when I first moved to London, I was doing a sales job I didn't really enjoy. It was telesales. You're there with a headset. All day, cold calling people. Do you want to take out some advertising in a photography magazine? No, hang up. But it was commission only, this job. The best training you could ever do for doing what I do now. You had to build instant rapport with people. So all day long, I'd be trying to entertain people and keep them talking on the phone so they may take an advert out and I might be able to pay rent and get my beer money. Anyway, my dream was during the day, I had this dead-end job that I wasn't really enjoying, and I would go and do what are called open mic nights. This is where in comedy clubs around London, this is the same all over the world, you put your name down a piece of paper, you get called up, you do 5 minutes. You get your 5 minutes, okay? So on a Wednesday night in September 1996, there was a open mic night of the year. It was like a big competition. And at the end of the open mic night, there were about 25 wannabe comedians, and I was one of them. They go through, they read out everyone's name, and the crowd go, yeah, boo. Brutal.
2: Brutal. Oh.
0: But you know when you're 23, you think, I haven't really got anything in my life. I can't be crushed anymore.
1: Yeah.
0: So kind of thing,
1: yeah.
0: And also, it's like anything in life. You want to be a comedian, you want to be on the radio, you want to be a pilot. You just got to you got to get your stage time.
1: Yep.
0: You got to build it your MR. So it didn't really bother me whether I won or lost. Anyway, I won.
3: Wow.
0: What I got was $50. That $50 I didn't spend for 2 years until I was quite broke and I did need to spend it, and I was devastated. I pinned it up on this tiny little bedroom I had, in this miserable little bed sit I had in London. I won $50, and I remember couldn't sleep that night. I was so excited. I thought, just maybe this dream I have might be able to happen. And also, as the other part of the prize, I got to open for a professional comedian that weekend.
1: Wow.
0: That comedian, Sean Locke.
1: Oh, you're kidding.
0: I opened for Sean Locke. This is in 1996, before Sean Locke became a really, really big star. But for comedians in the 90s, Sean Locke was like, he was the comedian's comedian. Mm-hmm. Everyone knew who Sean was. He was a very, very different stand-up. And we're talking 15 odd years before he became known for what a great comedian he was with 8 out of 10 Cats with Jimmy Carr. But yeah, this was in 96. I opened for Sean.
1: Incredible.
0: Got to know him. And then about 6 years later, he became a regular on my breakfast show. And I said, do you remember we met before? I opened for you at the Cosmic Comedy Club. I got $50. That $50 is the best amount of money I've ever been given in my whole life. I was desperate to go back now. I remember just walking home. It took me like an hour and a half, rather get the underground, because I was just so happy. I was just basking in this glow of like, wow, I actually got given money for jokes. I wonder if one day, could I actually get a living out of jokes? You know, so yeah, that's what I go back to. September 1996, yeah, the Cosmic Comedy Club.
1: Wow.
0: We're in that $50.
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0: This is 5RM.
1: Christian O'Connell's show. I'm going to ask Patsy, what's the moment in time you're going back to then?
2: You know what? I would love to go back to our wedding day and when I walked down the aisle and saw Chris for the first time because, you know, it was...
1: Well, not the first time. You'd obviously met him before. It wasn't like married at first sight.
2: There's so much build up to your wedding day.
1: So what year is this?
2: So March 1999, March 6, 1999 at Williamstown Uniting Church. Beautiful old 200-year-old church. And, you know, there's that anticipation and you see videos of it now on social media where the groom turns around and he's bawling because she just looks exquisite. And Chris did not turn around to look at me. And this isn't not an argument, but this is a debate we still have nearly 30 years later quite often.
1: He's up there all dogging it.
2: He's just not looking back. He's having a joke with his brother who was his best man. They're laughing. I'm thinking, why aren't you looking at me? What's going on?
1: Don't you think that's so Chris in a way? Because he's a cool customer, isn't he?
2: Oh, yeah. It was ridiculous.
3: Having a chuckle.
1: He's waiting for somebody. Any more of that church wine? This is only half full, Vicar.
2: And I sort of was whispering to my dad, why is he not looking around, Dad? What's going on? And we still have
1: I bet you do. That's incredible. I've never known that.
2: Still have this debate. And so,
1: I still remember looking around at my wife you know, when she was coming down the aisle. And it's like a Polaroid moment in your life. It's like,
2: moment.
1: I'm always going to remember this.
2: Yes. And I say to him now, I know we can't take the time back, but what was your thinking? And he said, it's justified because he said, I wanted to see you for the first time when you were standing beside me as my, as husband and wife. He said,
1: better.
2: I didn't want to spoil it. I wanted you to be right by my side and hold your hand.
1: I love that.
2: And I think, oh, okay, that's all right then.
1: That's beautiful. But you're right. What's lovely about hearing your stories as well is sometimes when someone tells you a story from the past, they just tell you the story. It's like they're not in the story. Mm. You know, it's like something they told a few times. So it's almost like it's at arm's distance. Mm. What's lovely is though, sometimes when you tell a story and you really slow down, you pause, you actually go back into the story. You live the story. And so, and the details matter. You know, you could have talked about the wedding and like our wedding day and like, you know, it's a magic moment. The fact that Chris didn't look round, you know, and then we're all judging him. And then when you say why he didn't look round, it's even more beautiful, Patsy.
2: Yeah.
1: It's almost like we're at your wedding.
2: Yeah, I can feel it. Oh, you should have been.
1: Yeah.
2: It was such a big wedding. It was awesome.
1: I think if you got married now, you're not inviting me.
2: Oh, of course. Yes, I would.
1: You threatened to punch me.
2: No, you'd be MC. You could MC for the day.
1: Oh, wow. Okay.
2: You could work.
1: Mates race. Oh, I saw I'm working there. But not invited to the after party.
2: Oh, no,
1: yes, you're not on the guest list, okay?
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16: Set for a partly cloudy one today, then Wednesday, partly cloudy once more, reaching 17. Thursday, a sunny top of 19. Then Friday, sunny, warming up to 26 to kick off the Riverland Field Days. 19's the top today. And right now at the Davili's Air Conditioning Weather Station, it's 11.
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21: For the people.
1: Christian O'Connell Show. Yesterday, I was chatting to a guy who really enjoys his job. And he's this at the end of this week, he marks 20 years of working in the air traffic control department.
2: Oh, cool. Wow. Yeah.
1: Amazing job, right? Sounds really interesting, and I was fascinated by it. How does it all work? Even the fact that he told me they obviously operate shifts, and they had staggered shifts. Because he said, we can't all start at the same time and yawn at the same time.
22: Yeah, right.
1: So important. I'm thinking that maybe we need to start like 10 minutes, like staggered starts.
22: Yep, I love
1: so
22: that.
1: So we're yawning at different moments of the show.
22: Yeah, yeah.
1: Not all morning, yawning at like 7:45 or anything like that. So they have staggered starts. But I love chatting to people who really enjoy what they're doing. Mm. Obviously, I'm aware that not everyone loves what they're doing, but maybe you might get to a job that you do enjoy. Or some people are just doing a job and what they really enjoy is a part-time, a little hustle they do or a course they're doing. You know, how we find life in our lives and meaning in that is a very sort of shiftable thing. But if you actually are listening to this and you're like this guy I met yesterday who really loves his job, he said, look, it's the same thing every day. Because whatever you do, it is roughly the same thing every day, but there's different variety in it. He said each day is a puzzle. Things are happening and he has to respond, he has to deal with something now, and also aware of what does that mean in 10 minutes time with the sequencing and stuff like that. You can only imagine right now what they're looking at, all these planes coming in, and there's all, then he said, and also it's not just the scheduled flights, it's the stuff like, say, the air ambulance or the police, they need priority clearance.
2: Oh,
1: it's like, you know, well, actually, you've got to wait 10 minutes, but then you can't tell them to wait 10 minutes. But then if they're grounding planes or just said you can start to move on now from stand onto runway, you now have to hold because they've taken off.
2: Right. High pressure.
1: Yeah, it was just fascinating.
22: I wonder how you even get into that. Like,
2: you
22: how,
2: study
22: how
2: you- it. I had a girlfriend whose sister did it. Yeah, you do a course. I don't know how long it was, but I remember when she was graduating and she works out at the control tower.
22: Right.
2: Yeah, fascinating. Like just absolute high pressure, cutthroat, can't make a mistake. I can't even imagine.
1: Well, I said that, someone said it's a high pressure job, right?
2: Yeah.
1: And he said, but would you say your job is high pressure? I went, no.
2: No.
1: No. No, but he said, but other people would be terrified.
22: That's true.
1: You know, you've got to get in front of a microphone and, you know, there's all those decisions you have to make. That for most people, and talking live with no script 3 hours a day is terrifying. I've got a friend of mine who's a chief anaesthetist of a major hospital. That job to me would be the responsibility.
22: Yeah.
1: You know, he said it's just the way I'm wired. I like doing this.
2: Yeah.
1: He said it's like my brain is like there's two hard drives. There's now and then there's 10 minutes time.
2: Yeah, right.
1: So it's the way certain people are put together.
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0: Sebastian O'Connell Show. Do you love your job? Richard Nern does. This is a great story, Richard. Christian, I'm an accountant that works in the not-for-profit sector, and it took me being made redundant last year to realise how much I enjoy my work and how happy to be working again. That's lovely. Good for you. Christian, I'm an infant hydrotherapist. We have babies from 2 days old in the water.
1: Wow. Future Olympians.
0: Yeah, that's Alana. Christian, love my job. Driving around. It's amazing because meaning and joy can be anything in life.
2: Yeah.
0: Like Tom here, he loves what he does. He drives around refilling vending machines across Victoria.
1: Oh, that is a cool job.
0: Makes people happy. Yeah. If you're hungry, you've got that mid-afternoon slump, you want some chips or a fizzy drink, it's there to you, thanks to Tommy Boy. Christian, I even fill vending machines at the airport control towers. What are the odds? Well, next time you're there, say hello to my friend Daniel, who I met yesterday for the first time. Let's go to Jenny now. Hello, Jenny.
3: Hello.
0: Jenny, welcome to the show. So you love what you do?
3: I definitely do. Yeah. I'm an exam supervisor, or we're called invigilators.
0: That's right. Oh, you're the people that march up and down and keep an eye on everyone like a lifeguard, that no one's cheating.
3: That's correct. And just be friendly to them if they look stressed and things like this. It's just, I've loved it. I've been doing it for many years because I'm retired, and I only work like 6 weeks a year, 3 weeks in June and 3 weeks in November.
0: Oh, we had someone who used to work on the show. We used to work like that. He's retired as well now, but a lot younger than I'm guessing you might be, Jenny. Shout out to Jack Post. Maybe he's, you know, he's going to vibe it out. An invigilator.
1: Yes.
0: Big tall man like that. Perfect job that. Really, at 6 foot five. So, Jenny, and tell me this, have you ever caught anyone cheating?
2: Mm.
3: Only once in the 15 years I've been doing it, a young man had writing in between his tattoos.
1: That
2: who's got tattoos? Like prior to 18.
3: Yeah,
0: that is incredible.
3: And I seen him keep looking at his arm, and I thought, oh. And so I went over and said, oh, is there something wrong with your arm? And then I realised there was writing there. Yes.
1: Jenny, you should, like, next job maybe as a detective or something, because that's an incredible spot. That's high level.
0: Wow-wee, that was a great spot. Jenny, thank you very much for giving us a call. Have a good day.
3: Yes, you too. Okay, thank you. Bye.
0: Let's go to Corey. Good morning, Corey. Welcome to the show, Corey.
4: Good morning, Christian team. How are you this morning?
0: We're good, Corey. Right. I hope you're well. Thanks for calling the show. Now, Corey, what do you do? What do you love?
4: So, I am a pest controller.
0: Good man. Mm. It's needed. We had someone come out last week trying to get rid of our rat problem. They've done a great job. So, Corey, what do you like about it?
4: It's just a different day every day. So, not every day is the same. You meet new people, different stories, different experiences most days. So, it's nice. It breaks it up a bit.
0: So what would you be dealing with? Rats, termites, snakes, possums, eagles, hawks, foxes, marmosets, cooters.
1: And do you specialise in a certain animal, or are you a generalist?
0: What a question.
4: So we learn in all different aspects where we can target every pest that can be an issue to anyone.
0: You name the pest. Wow. Corey's got it.
4: Indeed, but no, it's a very good it's a very good day. So we meet interesting people.
0: All right, so what have you got on this week then? What are you going to be exterminating this week?
4: So I got a fun one this morning. I get to go to FRV to do a bit of pest control for them.
1: What's FRV?
4: Fire Rescue Victoria.
1: Oh,
0: wow. They can't have any problems in a big firehouse. No. You know, suddenly got a rat nibbling through that big hose or something and it turns into a sprinkler. That cannot happen.
4: No. You'd be very surprised at how many firefighters are actually scared of spiders.
0: You're kidding me. I just got the scene. You're going to get to some firehouse today and there's like 10 firefighters stood on chairs. It's somewhere over there.
1: They're climbing up the
0: Corey.
1: Pole.
0: Corey. Yes, climbing back up the pole.
2: What do you do with a rat? Do you trap a rat or do
0: okay,
2: you...
0: Okay, we really don't need to get into that.
2: No, but we've got rats at home.
0: You got rats in you. We don't need to know. There are kids listening right now. What's up with you?
2: What's the most effective
0: way? Just see, go online, Google it. Corey, sorry about that.
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0: Christian O'Connell show. Yesterday, my wife and I were talking. My wife said, you know, sometimes, because I've been asked by my youngest daughter if I could make a playlist yesterday. She said, Dad, can you make me a playlist? I need some new energy and some new vibes. This is my favourite request from anybody. You know I love a playlist.
1: You do, you do.
0: It is my canvas, let me paint, and a masterpiece. So anyway, my wife goes, the joy I had putting this playlist together, right, like every playlist, my wife goes, I'm really worried that if anything happened to you, I wouldn't know exactly what songs you want at the funeral.
1: Oh, no.
0: And I'm actually thinking, you know what, she wouldn't. And she goes, like, I know, oh, what Springsteen song would I want? You should know by now. And then I was actually worried, like, what, they can't screw that up. And I really would be so annoyed if it wasn't the right songs. And then they just put, like, Googled, oh, generic, suddenly Ed Sheeran's there. And I'm like, this is not what I wanted, guys. And then I'll come back and haunt them. Yeah. And so like, he's really upset. So it's like, that final playlist for me needs to be the best one ever.
2: Of course.
0: It needs to speak to the essence of who was this man.
2: Yes.
0: He's still with us through music.
1: Through song, yeah.
0: So then I was wondering, can you put this, attach it to the will?
1: Yeah, you can pretty much put anything in the will.
0: Surely it wouldn't be legally binding?
1: I think to some extent, because my mum's friend had seating arrangements in her will, she wanted that.
0: That's the other thing, is I want to have written down and agreed on there, my front row people.
1: Okay, good.
0: I don't want to be up at the pearly gates, and of course I'm going there. I'm God's DJ here on earth. I don't want to be up there like, hang on, I'm just about to come in, God. But, whoa, how they got in the front row?
1: Any of us in the front row?
0: No, you quit the radio show. You don't get in that front row. You don't get back in that front row. Front row is off you from now on, my friend. Free meals are over and front row, my funeral, it's gone.
2: You need to do what my father-in-law did and have a pre-planned funeral. And he did it all himself before he departed, years before. And
0: I've just got this image of someone in their garage at the weekend building their own coffin. But from the inside, like hammering themselves in. It's actually going to be really cozy there, guys. I've already got a couple of little side drawers for snacks. Yes, the remote control and stuff like that. Bury me with my remote control. Let me take it to the other side.
2: And he had exactly how he wanted. Had all the songs he wanted. He didn't want any flowers. He said, I don't want people wasting their money on flowers. So there were no flowers.
0: God, that's
2: flowers.
0: A bit bleak. I want flowers there. You know what?
2: It was
0: there.
2: Exactly how Patrick wanted it. It was his day, and that was the best part about it.
0: Yeah, it should be like that.
2: Yeah.
0: So what I'm going to do now is I'm going to have on Spotify, I'm going to build this weekend my final playlist.
2: That's a bit morbid.
1: That is so morbid.
0: I spoke to you first, because I seriously was going to do this, and then text my daughters and my wife going, this is my final playlist.
1: Oh, my God, no.
0: Just save it on your phone.
1: No.
0: It's too much for them to bear, you know?
1: Too much.
0: They're going to think, is he all right?
1: Yes.
0: He's getting his affairs in order. Yes. What does he know?
1: Yeah. Oh, just the thought of doing. But you do have to do it at some point.
0: Yes. I bet people. Would you be worried about Pat? Or is it just me as a music obsessive worried about the final songs they play?
2: Oh, no, I tell Chris now. I'm very specific.
0: Yes.
2: Exactly what I want. And I know the Eagles song that he wants, because he loves the Eagles. And there's a
0: which
2: particular
0: Eagles
2: song.
0: Now I know which one. Already gone.
2: It's something about coming home. Like,
0: is it something to do with the hotel in
2: No, it's not
0: California?
2: Hotel California. No, it's not that. No, it's a song. It's not like high rotation song. It's a different song, and it's something about I'm coming home.
0: Can you ask him?
2: Yeah, I will. I'll text him now. I think it's the lyrics are I'm coming home. I'll do a Google search.
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1: Christian O'Connell Show.
2: Christian, I was... This is unbelievable. You never know who's listening or the joy of this job sometimes.
1: Christian, listen to you all talk about this. It is really important. 2 years ago, I was given 2 years to live. Mm-hmm. I am building my playlist right now. Music for my funeral is suddenly very, very important to me. I am really, really sorry to hear that. How are you going? That is incredible. Mm-hmm. I'm really hoping we haven't also given you a buzzkill. Definitely, if you've only got 2 years left to live and you need something from this radio show, and suddenly we're talking about something which is actually very real life for you, rather than hopefully theory for Patsy and I. Also, the guy who just sent me that message, I'm mm-hmm. saying guy because I don't know your name. All I know is his Twitter handle is Undertaker.
3: Oh.
1: And he's a funeral director.
3: Oh, wow. Oh.
1: Yes.
4: That is, that's a good Twitter name.
1: It's a very good Twitter name. Will you leave that in your will to one of the other funeral directors?
4: I'm just seeing, yes.
1: Why has he called himself that? Did he call himself that when he found out the diagnosis? But he's actually a full-time funeral director.
4: Mm. Oh, right. Yeah.
1: Christian, I brought these books for myself and three of my friends. I'm worried that my husband will screw up the funeral planning. This is a book. Yeah. This is a book. I didn't know you could get this. Sorry, it's your problem now because I'm dead.
4: Great name.
1: End of life planner.
4: Incredible. Oh.
1: It's obviously got a black front cover. Sorry, it's your problem now because I'm dead. Spoiler alert. End of life planner. Oh, wow. I didn't know you could actually do that. Christian, take it from me. I'm a celebrant. Listen to this morning. I support individuals to write and plan funerals for loved ones. Patsy's right. It just takes, you know, suddenly the worst day of your life. You're trying to put together, you know, the wake, and you really want to do them right. Mm. It's better if you help out people, but it's a very big thing they don't have to worry about. Put all the details down, even what food and drinks you want served as well.
4: Oh,
1: she goes, some people also have names of people they do not want at the wake.
4: Yeah. Oh, I love that.
1: How do you manage that?
4: Mm. Well, you don't have to. You're dead.
1: No, you know, but how do you stop people from coming to a wake? Do they have wake bouncers?
4: Sorry, sir.
1: Respectfully, I'd like to ask you to leave. Don't make this difficult, otherwise we can put you in the coffin and carry on. Christian, I have a Dad's Gone playlist shared with my kids on Spotify. Too dark.
4: That
1: Dad's Gone?
3: Wow.
1: But you're not yet here, Matthew.
3: Oh, gosh.
1: Christian, I wrote my funeral playlist 10 years ago at 28.
4: Too young.
1: It's on my phone notes.
4: It'd be mostly like Pitbull, Kesha. It's 10 years ago.
1: You might want to go and revisit that. A lot of Black Eyed Peas. Sadly, no longer relevant. Christian, a bit morbid, but I have a Spotify playlist called In Memoriam. Oh. Hoping I don't have to use it anytime soon, but it's nice to know that if I did, the playlist that my wife would be full of bangers. See, that's what I want. Christian, my husband and I both have our playlists, and we have Fields of Gold by Sting written into our wills.
4: That is a great one.
1: It is a beautiful song, that. I remember you. That's the only line I know. I remember.
4: When the west wind blows.
1: And is it in the fields
4: of barley?
1: If you want to hire Rio and I to sing it live at your funeral, Gladys, do let us know. Christian, I've had this on my phone ready for quite some time. This guy's got the whole playlist. Time to a what moment. Funeral songs, hopefully not need for many years. Entry, I want A Walk On by Dionne Warwick. And then for the photo montage, Only You, Yazoo. Then he's even got Coffin Exit, Don't Let the Sun Go Down On Me.
4: Oh,
1: Elton John with George Michael. Final song is Everlong, Foo Fighters.
4: That
1: is.
4: Wow. Okay, yeah. It picks up.
1: Yes. So, I like it, though.
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21: Set for a partly cloudy one today, then Wednesday, partly cloudy once more, reaching 17. Thursday, a sunny top of 19. Then Friday, sunny, warming up to 26 to kick off the Riverland field days. 19's the top today. And right now at the Davilly's air conditioning weather station, it's 10.
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35: Well, hello there. It's Jonesy and Amanda here. Coming up, a bank teller steals money and on his deathbed, he tells his daughter not to tell anyone. And what does she do?
36: She says nothing. End of story.
35: We'll talk further about this.
36: And
35: also,
36: Australian author Leanne Moriarty, she has taken the world by storm. Every book she writes gets turned into a movie, a miniseries with the likes of Nicole Kidman. Well, she's got a new book out and she's coming to talk to us.
35: It's Jonesy and Amanda driving you home.

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1: Do you like unsolved mysteries? 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
2: That's right.
3: What if your mind worked like a television set? What if you could change channels at will? The idea of a creature larger than a gorilla with an odor like a skunk might seem far-fetched.
2: I've married him.
1: I miss Unsolved Mysteries, but I do like them. In 1969, for example, this is a mystery. A bank teller pulled off a $215,000 heist at his own bank and then disappeared without a trace. This man went by the name of Thomas Randall and managed to remain hidden for more than 5 decades without being caught.
2: You could do that in those days.
1: You could.
2: You didn't have to leave a paper trail or an electronic trail everywhere you went.
1: For 51 years, his secret stayed buried and he built a life far removed from the crime that he perpetuated all those years
2: ago.
1: Then in 2021, as he lay on his deathbed, Randall finally confessed everything to his family. He begged his daughter to keep his story private.
2: Mm.
1: You know what she did?
2: Kept it private?
1: No, she went on a podcast.
4: 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I don't want you telling anybody.
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0: Hello, it's Jonesy and Amanda driving you home.
1: Have you ever heard of an objectum sexual, a person who identifies as an objectum sexual?
0: An Indian chief.
1: No.
0: Okay. Next to two dogs.
1: Okay. And let's see you down there at HR.
0: Oh, okay.
1: People will object them to all your sexual stuff. An objectum sexual is someone who identifies as someone who has romantic and emotional attraction to inanimate objects rather than people.
0: Oh, yes. Yeah, the people that are in love with their car.
1: In the past, with people who have symbolically married or declared lifelong relationships to the Eiffel Tower, to the Berlin Wall.
0: Yep. What's the difference between those people? Is an objectum sexual the same as someone that eats? Like, what about that guy that ate a whole Cessna aircraft?
1: No, that's someone who has, is it pica, P-I-C-A, where you just want to eat unusual things?
0: Isn't that just calcium out of your kettle?
1: No, just I think sometimes when women
0: have you ever eaten a big chunk of calcium? It's not that bad.
1: Why would I do it?
0: It just happens by accident. You might be drinking a coffee, and then a bit of calcium's dropped out of the kettle into your cup, and you drink it, and before you know it, you're chewing. You go, that's not bad. It's like a quick ease. You ever chew a quick ease?
1: These modern kettles don't get calcium built up.
0: Yeah, they do. It depends where you live. If you live, say, Karratha, Western Australia, all the water there runs through a big thing of calcite, so you get a lot of calcium. And you used to get it on the back of your teeth.
1: Can I get back to objectum sexual?

0: someone married or tried to marry a cardboard cutout of Robert Pattinson, covered in paper cuts. Someone tried to marry a ghost in a symbolic ceremony. Yeah. Got ghosted, but one trouser ghost. But let me tell you the story of a woman called Amanda Liberty. She's a 35-year-old woman from Leeds in England. I don't know whether she's ever eaten calcium inadvertently or vertently. I don't even know. But she is in a committed relationship with a 91-year-old, not a person, a 91-year-old chandelier called Lumiere. Let me tell you the story about her. Her fascination with objects began in her teenage years. Her first relationship at the age of 14 was with a drum set.
1: A drum set?
0: They marched to the same beat. It was beautiful.
1: Right.
0: This later extended to a love affair she had with the Statue of Liberty. She changed her name to Amanda Liberty when she married so-called Statue of Liberty.
1: She's still Amanda Liberty.
0: She's still Amanda Liberty.
1: So she's still carrying a torch.
0: Nice. God, she couldn't handle the sandal. Had to get out. See, how come you can do a pun?
1: Because I do them very rarely.
0: Anyway, then she wanted a more tangible partner in her daily life. So she purchased a 91-year-old German chandelier called Lumiere. She had an immediate connection to the energy radiating from this fixture. She treats Lumiere as a female entity, spending time polishing and restoring the brass and crystals as an act of devotion. There's a picture of her here kissing it. She says she maintains an open relationship with other chandeliers. I know that she was seeing a fluoro down at Officeworks. But she still considers Lumiere her primary partner.
1: Well, Lumiere's a bit of a show pony, really.
0: She is trying to become a vocal advocate for objectum sexuality, hoping to raise awareness and acceptance for unconventional forms of love. She's not the only one who's fallen in love with a chandelier. What about this woman? She's going to get into a fight with Sia.
1: Objectum sexual.
0: So that's the information that I can give you today, and I hope you've enjoyed it enormously.
1: I enjoyed it immensely.
0: That's great.
1: You know, I really did. It's good.
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0: Jonesy and Amanda driving you home.
1: There are few other authors whose careers have reached peak after peak, quite like Leon Moriarty. The only Australian fiction writer to debut at number one on the New York Times bestseller list. All 11 of her novels have been optioned for the screen. Four of those have been turned into streaming series. She's written a new novel, Big Little Truths, which picks up on Big Little Lies 10 years on. What an amazing premise. We have her with us right now, Leon Moriarty. Hello.
0: Here she is.
2: Hello. Hello. Thank you so much.
1: When you write, I'm interested in the writing process. Do ideas just come to you? If you're at dinner with girlfriends, and do you just take notes? Is there something we say, do you mind if I use that? How do these incredible storylines come to you?
2: I definitely say, do you mind if I use that? That's why I prefer not to be friends with other writers, because then it's annoying, because you can't take their material. Because, you know, if they're telling a story and it's a really good one, then you think, I can't have that.
1: And do you, at dinner, have a notebook or put notes in your phone, or do you wait politely till the end, you sort of grimace until they're finished talking and then write it down?
2: I have actually started putting it in the phone. I used to always have a whole lot of different notebooks, but now I've got just one, and my children find it really odd. It's just one endless note.
1: Right. Stream of consciousness.
2: Yes.
1: Yep. They must think, mum's a bestseller. Well, look at this.
0: Look at a shopping list. this is the sequel to Big Little Lies. So we're seeing 10 years on, and it's a story that because I often wondered, Big Little Lies was so good at the end. I thought, I wonder how these guys, like the kids, for example, the twin boys, how do they go when they become, you know, cranky teens?
2: Yep. And that was the greatest pleasure in writing this book, writing the teenagers, because that's where I am right now. So when I wrote Big Little Lies, my children were little and just starting school, so I'd become a school parent for the first time. And I knew because I had my children quite late, so I knew from my girlfriends what was lay ahead for me with the teenage years. So I did think, well, maybe this could be the one book where I could do a sequel. Writing the teenage characters.
0: Are your teens good? Are they? Are you having a
2: they're very.
0: You don't have to answer
1: silence,
0: that.
1: Silence, Leon.
0: Because you just have. Because my kids, like, I'm a grandparent now.
2: Oh, I want to be a grandparent so, very badly.
1: His daughter's having twins.
0: Yeah.
2: Well, I am filled with such envy. I would love, to have twins. Congratulations.
0: I know, it's so exciting. That's so exciting.
1: Do you find, like a lot of parents, Leon, that that's why grandparents love it so much, that you're so busy raising your children, you don't feel intentional, you don't feel in the moment, and that's the lament. That's the nostalgia kick, or you're still in the drop zone of parenting.
2: Yeah, I do feel when I feel because I had trouble having children, so I felt when I got them, I did feel quite present because I would have moments where I think I'm so lucky that you're here. Then as they got older, they were so here that, you know, you can't imagine them not being here.
1: Everyone tells you, you don't believe it.
0: But for someone that was.
2: No.
0: Like, I was 24 when my oldest was born. So my whole life has been defined by being a parent.
2: Yes.
0: And I look at older parents and I do have a bit of envy because you're more present. I feel that I'm better with my grandson than I was. And that's not that I didn't love my son or anything
2: like
0: that. Yes. I just didn't have the emotional capacity to deal with a child. Like, you know, you're not as switched on as what you are now.
2: Yes. Yeah. And I think as a grandparent, what other grandparents say is that it's just the most incredible thing.
0: Mm.
2: But anyway, maybe my children, they say, this is so inappropriate. My we're only teenagers.
0: I'm 14 years old, Mum.
1: You weirdo.
2: Yes, do you say exactly that?
0: This is like our therapy session. But Leanne, it's always great to talk to you. Is there a sequel as well, you know, perhaps with Nicole back on board?
2: Oh, yes, they will do it.
0: So
2: based on the book.
0: Yeah.
2: So that's all developments underway.
0: Leon Moriarty, thank you.
2: Thank you. Thank you so
1: Lovely
2: much.
1: Lovely to see you.
2: You too.
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1: You and I have both done live television, and there's a certain kind of, look at us, we talk live here every day, so I don't know.
0: It's happening now.
1: But TV somehow is more frightening.
0: You reckon?
1: When I was hosting Dancing with the Stars with Grant Denyer, and at the very beginning of the show, and the dancers had turned, gurned and turned themselves inside out, and then the camera comes to us, and the auto cue breaks, and you go, what happens now?
0: You are very good at this.
1: Thank you, I appreciate it. But live television can be terrifying, and particularly if you're trying to be chatty and friendly. And we're like this on the radio. A thought comes into your head, things come out of your mouth before you even know what you've said. You may have seen this. This is the QVC. That's the American Shopping Channel. Is it called the same thing here? It is a shopping channel. And the host, Tony Bratton, was showing a wig that you can put on that gives you this incredible hairstyle. And here's how she managed to say it.
2: I love to show the texture and this wave pattern. Again, it looks like you went and got a blow job at your blowout at your salon. Oh my God. And it looks beautiful.
3: All right, so here's what's happening today. We're having a huge beauty sale. Everything ships to you for free, but that goes away at the end of the day. I will remind you that this is a one-time only price.
1: No, really? Only one time only?
0: That's so hard. I remember years ago, a friend of mine, Louise, childhood friend, she went on to become a hairdresser and she moved out of town. From time to time, she'd be coming back to town and I'd drop in and see her mum, Helen, who was the loveliest lady in the world, very refined, very proper, had a cup of tea outside under the maple tree in her front yard with all ladies of similar age and refinement. So Louise...
1: Sounds like Steel Magnolias.
0: It was very nice. And you just love listening to these ladies talk. And Louise was in town and she said, oh, you know, how about I give you a haircut? And I went, yeah, that'd be great. I'll drop in and see your mum. So I get there before her and all the mums are sitting around there and they're inquiring, oh, how are you going? What's everything? What's happening? What brings you here today? And Helen said, oh, he's just come for a head job off Louise.
1: That's the worst of options.
0: I know, I'm drinking my tea.
1: Like a haircut, did she?
0: Yeah, she meant a haircut, but it was lost on everyone.
1: So no one batted an eye?
0: So I was drinking my tea. And I'm going, you know, well, that's why I don't go to Just Cuts. So it happens. Words have so many meanings.
1: Wow.
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12: Set for a partly cloudy one today, then Wednesday, partly cloudy once more, reaching 17. Thursday, a sunny top of 19, then Friday, sunny, warming up to 26 to kick off the Riverland Field Days. 19's the top today, and right now at the De Villiers Air Conditioning Weather Station, it's 8.
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1: It hurts, but someone's got to do it.
16: 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Bad, bad Amanda.
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22: Out of the way, Dobie.
23: Jonesy and Amanda, those are names that you would never forget.
24: It's showtime!
0: Josie Demander here. Signs that you're a bottom-tier person. I've got a list here. Do you fit on that list?
1: Do I?
0: Littering? I've seen you litter.
1: I can't remember the last time I littered.
0: I've never seen you in an emu parade.
1: Also, the myth of the perfect job. We're discussing whether it exists. Mm. In reality, even the most perfect job in the world is 70% perfect, 30% dreadful. Every job has that 30%. We're going to talk to you about what's in your 30%.
0: What's your 30? That's coming up. It's Jonesy Demander driving you home for Jam Nation.

0: It's Jonesy and Amanda driving you home for Jam Nation. There's a lot of things in this land that make me unhappy. What about you? Is there things that make you unhappy?
1: Well, obviously, but I try not to dwell on them.
0: And there's been a list that's come out that I've noticed across my desk. Signs you're a bottom tier member of society.
1: Did someone leave that for you?
0: Do they
1: think you're a bottom tier?
0: Because I was looking at this list and I'm pretty much okay on this list.
1: Meaning you don't do these things?
0: Mm-hmm.
1: Mm-hmm.
0: Signs you're a bottom tier member of society, right. Or as I would like to say, that's un-Australian. Oh. Sing it. Cry.

0: taking a bow or feeding a cow.
1: Is it a cockatoo?
0: Matter of fact, I got it now.
2: All the way down.
3: Oh, stop.
4: Anyone that doesn't like that intro
3: is un-Australian.
4: Like,
3: makes me so angry.
4: Okay.
3: What have you got?
4: Signs you're a bottom tier member of society
3: slash un-Australian.
4: Littering.
3: Do people still litter?
4: I hope not.
3: I hope not. I don't know if people still litter.
4: I used to litter a lot when I was younger.
3: Did you?
4: I did. But I've seen the error of my
3: ways.
4: Give
3: me an example of the biggest thing you threw out.
4: Chucking all junk out of the car when I'm driving along.
3: Really?
4: Yeah, when I was a youngster.
3: Do you throw an apple core out the window?
4: I wouldn't now, but in the old days, easily.
3: Even something biodegradable like an apple core?
4: Yep. Yeah.
3: What about an Apple computer?
4: No, well, I don't litter now. And what I do now is I go and pick other people's litter up.
3: Do you?
4: Yeah, I've become that guy.
3: Because I wonder, since COVID, I don't like picking up tissues and stuff like that from other people and other people's stuff. Do you do that?
4: No, I wouldn't pick up a tissue, but I pick up bottles and things and then go straight down, return and earn.
3: Okay. What else is on your list?
4: Cutting in line. Yeah. I never cut in line.
3: No, I never.
4: That is un-Australian.
3: And it's embarrassing when someone says, come on, no, just come over here. I'll help. I'll serve you, whatever.
4: Yep.
3: It's embarrassing if you're encouraged to cut a line. Other people think you've pushed in.
4: Parking in a handicapped spot when you don't need
3: Who would do that? Mm. Who would do that? Do you, Brendan?
4: No.
3: I never would do that.
4: Carving your name into or graffitiing nature?
3: No.
4: Never.
3: Have you ever carved your name into a tree?
4: I did many years ago.
3: How many years?
4: Oh, many, many, many years ago.
3: Oh, that's terrible.
4: Yeah, I just wrote BJ in a tree.
3: Oh, no.
4: Playing, but I was young. Playing music from a phone speaker in public.
3: No.
4: Wearing pajamas to the airport.
3: Who does that?
4: That's outrageous.
3: Imagine if your pilot did it.
4: I'm never flying Jetstar again. What about this one? Not returning your shopping cart. That's un-Australian.
3: What about if, say, you found a chicken?
4: Yeah.
3: In a shopping cart.
4: And it had been left by some poor soul.
3: Who just was coming back from their car and going, oops, I left the chicken there, I'll go and grab it.
4: No, they've gone.
3: And they went there and who would steal a chicken?
4: They've long gone.
3: Who would steal a quartet and feed it to their family?
4: The chicken. It was all I kept. Well, it had been in the, it was, okay. It was at the back of the shopping trolley. I took my shopping trolley back and I think that was the universe thanking me.
3: By giving you salmonella.
4: For being Australian.
3: How do you know it hadn't gone off?
4: Because I looked at the timestamp and it said cooked at 11:20.
3: And what time did you find it?
4: I found it at exactly 11:40.
3: Oh, there was...
4: So 20 minutes, but it was still piping hot and it was in a sealed bag. So it hadn't been compromised in any way.
3: After 20 minutes, I wouldn't do it.
4: 20 minutes is fine.
3: How do you know?
4: If it was like a day later, there's no way.
3: A day? Who would leave it a day?
4: But what I mean is it would have sat there in the trolley.
3: About an hour.
4: I reckon an hour would be okay. Yeah, it would be okay. I am very mindful of food hygiene. And I took it home and fed it to my family.
3: Yeah, that's
4: food wastage. That's un-Australian.

0: You're taking a vow or feeding a cow?
1: Is it a cockatoo?
0: Matter of fact, I got it now.
1: All the way, Dobie.
2: No.
3: Now that chicken's been 10 years. That took so long.
4: Jonesy and Amanda. 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

0: Hold, 70% is love, 30% misery, and that's still a winning deal. And to ask for more than that is unrealistic.
1: This young lady you were talking about, she recently was sacked from her job because she posted online that she didn't like being a lawyer.
2: I feel like I just have to be really, really honest. It's my third week practicing as a lawyer in Melbourne, and I knew this was coming and I knew I'd feel this way, but I'm really just not loving it. The constant deadlines, the pressure, the working after hours, doing all these CPD events, reading extra books. It's like I did 7 years of all of this to just go back and do the same thing. There's no freedom. Like you're out, you barely take a lunch break and you're overworked and underpaid.
1: Well, that's pretty much it. Been in the job for 3 weeks.
0: You know, couldn't work at home and therefore.
1: Can't be with a dog.
0: Couldn't be with a dog. The thing is...
1: But, you know, even Bon Scott, when he was in AC/DC, I tell you, folks, it's harder than it looks. That's life.
0: To people looking at you, Brendan, the job you have, I mean, obviously you get to hang out with me. What a gift.
1: What a gift.
0: But people think 100% great. But Their 30% of it sucks. What's part of your 30%?
1: You know, I love this job. I've done it for a long time. There's certain songs that I play on the radio that trigger me that I just hate. In my early days, I used to do a show called Sunday Morning Gold, and you play these dreadful songs from the 60s.
0: I would have loved them.
1: Was a song that used to come up every half hour, it felt. It was Man for Man's Mighty Quinn. And just hearing the start, Ryan.
0: Is that Manfred Mann?
1: Yeah, honestly, and I.
0: Didn't you say in your early days you'd sit in the radio studio in your early days and you'd smoke?
1: Yeah, and we had record players.
0: And you'd get the record off and you'd throw it up into the ceiling.
1: I'd smash a record. I smashed the single, and they'd get another single from the shop. And they'd say, well, you don't know what happens to Quinn the Eskimo. Because back in the old days with the system, it was on cards. So you had the card. So if you had a song you didn't like, you just flick the card. See, these days it's all on computer.
0: Let me tell you.
1: So you can't flick a song.
0: You're part of someone's 30%. You're the 30% that someone else doesn't like about their job because they say, I had all those songs lined up and I'd find them in the ceiling wedged in.
1: But there is, and like really, there's not much. I don't like meetings, as you know.
0: Oh, you're not good at a meeting.
1: You've got me for 5 minutes.
0: Mate, I know more than you. Mate.
1: Yeah.
0: You're part of a lot of people's 30%.
1: So there's that, and the only other song I can think of, because I love all the songs we play, there is one, it's this one. I just cannot.
0: What is it about that one? You're crazy.
1: I just hate UB40. I hate reggae. I hate UB40. Always have, always will.
0: All right. Well,
1: and that's it. So if that's my 30%, then it's not a bad thing.
0: Yeah, you're winning.
1: What about you?
0: Well, my first job was Simon Townsend's Wonderworld as a researcher, and that was my dream job. And yet I had to come up with stories even if it was pouring with rain, and it took me years to enjoy the sound of rain on the roof without being anxious that I had to find more stories. That was a hugely anxious job for me. When I was hosting Dancing with the Stars, dream job, live TV, big shiny floor show.
1: You got a sparkly dress on.
0: I love all that. I had to get – the show was live at 7:30. I'd have to be in my outfit because of sound checks and all kinds of things and final rehearsals at around 5 o'clock, which involved having two microphones strapped to my legs because I couldn't fit them in the back of my dress. One was there so I could talk to the control room. One was there because it had my microphone and all the technology, et cetera. And I think I might have had a backup. Don't ask me where I stored that one. And I had to be zipped up into my dress. And what that meant was from about 5 o'clock till the show ended at 9:30, I couldn't go to the toilet. And for me, I was so impressed that my body actually did it.
1: Well, you got a Taiwanese bladder.
0: Meaning small?
1: Yeah, meaning
0: I've got the bladder the size of a budgerigar.
1: It was made in Taiwan. Actually, anything made in Taiwan's pretty good these days.
0: Pretty good these days, except for my bladder. And so that was so hard. I'd be dressed at 5 o'clock, and until 9:30, 10 o'clock when the show finished, I was strapped into that outfit, and that was
1: That's why you rushed today. Yeah, you know, Grant Daniel wanted to do a big long speech. You go, yeah, that'll do, mate.
0: On the bit where they say, tonight, I'll tell you who's leaving. I'll tell you who it is. It's that guy on the right. Okay, I'm out.
1: See you, Jimmy Giggle. That's been great. Let's ask Jim Y. Rye. Let's get an opinion from a young guy.
0: Because
1: I'm looking at him. He lives
0: the dream.
3: Yeah. No, this job's pretty good. I don't know. Like maybe the ads, I was thinking. Like yeah, having to listen well, the, to that.
1: Mate, that's
0: well, that's what's paying all our yeah, wages, so don't dis.
1: You know that car that you've got sitting in your dad's front yard growing vines around it?
3: Yeah.
1: That's what's paying for the regio. Yeah, well, maybe this is something the tribal drum will beat for you. You love your job.
0: You may love your job, whatever, but even that, even the dream job, 70%, what's your 30%?
1: What's your 30%?
0: That's just go, oh, come on, this bit breaks me.
1: Yeah.
4: I'm resigning, everyone.
1: Mr. G.
0: If you cut out the bit where he puts the flowers somewhere interesting.
1: He could have done so many things instead of teaching these drongo kids.
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1: The notion that to have a dream job where you want 100% fulfillment, to want your job to love you back, is inappropriate. That a job will never fulfill all your desires, even the best job in the world. We've been

0: there. It's Jonesy Demander driving you home. You may love your job. I love this job. It's a fun factory. You love your job. You're on TV. You're always presenting TV. And there are times when I feel that maybe you don't like presenting the TV.
1: I love it. And you have to remind yourself it's your dream job. But there, as we've been talking, the most you can hope for, apparently, is 70% of loving your job. There'll always be 30%, no matter what your job is, that just sucks the big one. For me, it was when I was hosting Dancing with the Stars. And I had to get ready at 5 o'clock, zipped into my dress, big microphone pack strapped to my legs because you couldn't fit them inside the dress, all of that. And I couldn't go to the loo for maybe 4.5 hours.
0: Yeah.
1: You don't know what that cost me, Brendan. So hard.
0: Well, as a contestant on Dancing with the Stars, I hated it all the time. Just learning those dances and standing
1: Learning those dances. What's the bit of this job that you don't like?
0: It's a musical thing. When I was first started out, and because we don't pick the music.
1: No, we don't. And what's hard for us is when people assume we do and what we cop.
0: And you know what? I'm happy for that. There's people that know how it all works and how a station sounds, but there are some songs I just can't abide. When I was young and I used to host these dreadful, horrible 60s radio shows, because they had this obsession with playing 60s music. It's a bit like now we have an obsession with playing 80s music. So imagine when I first started in radio in the 90s, the 60s weren't that far away. Thank God they're so far away. But there was Man from Man's Quinn the Eskimo. It would set me into a apocalyptic rage.
1: Which is a shame because you played it every half hour.
0: I just hated it.
1: And what was the other one?
0: Oh, these days it's this one. I just find myself switching off the studio monitor.
1: Has it put you off Shiraz?
0: Actually, I don't drink red wine.
1: Because of it.
0: So maybe the industry is suffering.
1: Maybe there's a song about beer. Your health would be so much better.
0: The beer industry is going, okay, you saved our bacon.
1: Let's talk about what's your 30%.
0: The tribal drummer's beating for this.
2: There's my letter of resignation and there's some flowers for my dead dog. Why don't you stick those up your fat ass?
0: Thank you, Mr.
1: There's
0: G.
1: Joe
0: has joined us.
1: Hello, Joe. What's the 30% of your job that drives you spare?
3: I'm a school teacher, so I teach prep to year 6 visual arts. And after a fabulous day with the kids, that 30% is having to sit down and do an online compliance module. It's just mind-blowing at the end of the day.
1: I've got a friend who had so many modules that had banked up that she was threatened with losing her job, but she said it would be 2 weeks of unpaid work to get those modules done.
0: Mm-hmm.
1: And she said, when am I going to do it?
0: We have modules here.
1: Do we?
0: Yeah, like it's, you know, how do you sit in a chair?
1: Obviously, I don't do them.
0: No, you know, what about this, Joe? Amanda has 300,000 unread emails. And that's not an exaggeration. It's 300,000.
1: From management.
0: Unread emails and probably
1: from management, from all kinds of stuff.
0: 50% of that would be modules.
1: Yeah.
0: Thank you.
1: Thank you.
0: Natalie has joined us.
1: Hello, Natalie. What's your 30%?
4: I have to start first and say I have an incredibly rewarding job. I work for a breast cancer charity, but my 30% is, given the nature of my job, some of our clients don't make it and they pass away. But in saying that, it is incredibly rewarding because we do beautiful things and can help so many women and families that are going through the shittest time in their lives. And that's so rewarding, but occasionally it really gets tough.
0: So of course
1: I don't know how you do it.
0: That'd be dreadful.
1: I don't know how you do it, Natalie. And the people that work in those fields, the way you have to, as you say, the percentage that is something that you find rewarding and you see the good work that you do versus the hits that you must take.
0: And as you say, Nat, on the upside, there are women that recover from breast cancer and men
1: That
0: matter, and that would be very rewarding.
4: It is. The survival rate for breast cancer is 95%.
0: Wow.
1: Is it really?
4: Very good. It is very high, so that we do get women that are really doing it tough. And, you know, it does put your life in perspective. And I know a lot of our clients are going to be listening. So, hello, I'm sure they all know who I am.
1: Yeah.
4: Thank you.
0: Well, good on you, Nat.
1: But also, aren't we lucky we get the message, the lessons of how to live from the people who are really struggling.
0: And that's a lot higher statistic, 95% survival rate. That's pretty good.
1: But even the ones who survive are going through a tough time.
0: Of course
1: Lovely,
0: they are.
1: Thank you.
0: Jane has joined us.
1: Hello, Jane. What's your 30%?
5: My 30% is I work in retail and my 30% are entitled customers.
1: Oh, give us some examples of how bad they are.
5: Oh, well, you know, well, I work in furniture and sometimes we have to wait 12 weeks and then they're like, what, 12 weeks? I'm like, we do have 7 other stores and this is, we've got to make the furniture. And then when you get the 12 weeks go past and then you tell them that it's arrived, they go, oh, I can't take it yet.
1: Oh, I can't take it yet. Oh.
0: This is good. I like this.
1: It's making us all feel better to hear about these.
0: Did I ever tell you? Remember I hosted that Miss Summertime competition?
1: Oh, see, to anyone else, that would look like a dream. Girls in their swimming costumes walking back and forth in front of you, getting changed in front of you, all the stuff.
0: There was one detractor to that, which I can talk
1: about.
0: There
1: was what?
0: A detractor. Yeah, what the 30%. Well, I'm not going to tell you now.
1: You're hooking us through?
0: Yeah.
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0: Hello there, it's Jonesy and Amanda driving you home. You may love your job, but what was your 30%? Remember when I hosted Miss Summertime? I was in my 30s, just on the cusp of 30, and it was a beauty pageant at various hotels around the place, and it was these girls, and it was a great job. Paid a lot of money.
1: So what did the girls do? They just paraded around in a cozy at
0: and
1: the
0: I'd
1: pub.
0: Ask some questions. It was sponsored by Bacardi Breezer. And it was good. I'd ask questions of the girls.
1: And they're in bikinis?
0: That was part of it. Or an evening wear. They're in then their sporting gear.
1: Did you have to judge them?
0: No. There was a series of judges, local celebrities. Who would be the judges?
1: Who is the biggest
0: celebrity? There was someone from Big Brother, if I remember right. One of the characters from Big Brother. I can't remember which one. I think it might have been the guy that died. Anyway, he died. There was one that died.
1: Yeah, Lee. Was it Lee?
0: No, it wasn't him. There was another one. Anyway, so you'd host that. And it was a lot of work, but good money. It was 1,000.
1: You mean Gordon?
0: I think it was Gordon.
1: It was $1,000?
0: $1,000 back in 1998.
1: For one day's work?
0: It was literally an hour and a half's work.
1: Plus pervy rights?
0: No pervy. It was all professional.
1: So what was the downside?
0: The downside was the girls used, because they liked the glow of the skin for the bikini bit. So it was a mixture.
1: I'm just going to cross my arms. Keep going. I'm setting my face to
0: baby oil and glitter. And to get full coverage, they needed a hand sort of backstage. And what would happen with me, I for some reason.
1: Come on. You're even ashamed of yourself. I can hear it.
0: For some reason.
1: What happened, Brendan? Anyway. What happened? Tell me what happened. You poor thing. What happened?
0: Why?
1: Did some of it get on you?
0: Why do all the women in my life look at me like that?
1: So what was it about your skin that caused something?
0: I had no reaction to it. I think it was all okay.
1: What's the downside? You got some on your skin and not on your hands.
0: And you'd go home
1: and your hands would have glitter and baby oil on them.
0: Anyway.
1: Is that your complaint?
0: It's not about me. The tribal drum is beating.
1: Oh, what a flex.
0: You may love you. Well, let me tell you, that shimmer makes the flex look really good. You may love your job, but what was your 30%?
2: There's my letter of resignation, and there's some flowers for my dead dog. Why don't you stick those up, you fat ass?
1: No mention of glitter and baby oil there.
0: Jason has joined us.
1: Hi, Jason. What was your 30%?
7: Hi, Amanda. Hi, Jonesy.
0: Jason.
7: My 30% would be sitting behind three computer screens, looking at all these new motorbikes when I'm not riding them or seeing them in the flesh.
0: And you're buying these motorbikes, Jason?
7: No, I work for a manufacturer.
0: Oh, okay.
1: And you love motorbikes and you can't get your hands on any of them?
7: They're all on a computer screen. I'm sitting behind three computer screens.
0: Yeah.
1: So you can't even get baby oil and glitter on your hands while you're looking at them. Wow.
7: Well, 30%.
0: 30%. Sure, I'd love to hear about the other 70%.
1: Thank you, Jason.
0: Jenny is in Camden.
1: Hello, Jenny. What's your 30%?
15: Hi there, Jonesy and Amanda. My 30% is I'm a primary school teacher, and if a child does the wrong thing at school and it's necessary to ring the parents about it, the parents then turn around and say, well, what did you do as the teacher to provoke my child?
1: Oh gosh.
0: Outrageous.
1: You know, my sister-in-law is a teacher's aide, and I've been talking to her in the last few days, and she said exactly the same thing.
0: Mm-hmm.
1: Absolutely. Yep. And it's extraordinary. Parents will go up to the school and complain about if their kid doesn't get a merit card, if the kid didn't do this, why didn't the kid get top in the class, blah, blah, blah. How exhausting for you.
0: It's like my dad, if the school called my dad, the first thing he would say is, what's he done now?
1: Yeah, yeah.
0: Thanks, Jen.
1: Thank you, Jenny.
0: Thank you for all your calls.
1: And Brendan, I think, do we need a ticker tape parade for you of some kind? I don't think we can because it might stick to your hands.
0: I should get some sort of medal for that.
1: Maybe you should, because people tonight are going, you know what, I always felt sorry for him because he was deficient, and now this.
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23: Set for a partly cloudy one today, then Wednesday, partly cloudy once more, reaching 17. Thursday, a sunny top of 19. Then Friday, sunny, warming up to 26 to kick off the Riverland field days. 19's the top today. And right now at the De Villiers Air Conditioning Weather Station, it's 8.
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37: It's showtime.
0: It's Jonesy and Amanda here. Gene Simmons. Big fan.
1: You are here.
0: You're a big fan. He says rap doesn't belong in the Rock and Roll Hall of Fame. You know what? I stand with Gene on this. They've got their own rock and rap.
1: No, they don't. The Rappin' Hall of Fame.
0: Well, they should have something.
1: Annex. They're not in the hall. Go out into the annex where I can't hear you.
0: Or the rumpus room. They'd have the rumpus room.
1: Also, from Gene to Jeans, when you get home, do you take off your jeans and put on comfortable pants, a nice pair of slacks, Brendan?
0: I look to the teachings of Neil Diamond. Forever in blue jeans, babe.
1: We're going to discuss whether you wear jeans at home.
0: That's coming up. It's Jonesy and Amanda driving you home for Jam Nation.

0: Jonesy and Amanda driving you home. Gene Simmons from Kiss. You know Gene Simmons. I think whatever you say about Gene Simmons, and whenever we've had him on the show, he's always done the
1: bit of a knobhead.
0: Flirty bit.
1: That's what I say about him.
0: The flirty bit with him. And also, we've kind of mocked him a bit. Remember that time he called our stadium here Acorn Stadium? We used to get in trouble for calling it Acorn Stadium, but then Gene Simmons said Acorn Stadium.
2: It's going to be in October and Acorn Stadium in Sydney.
1: And we from little things, big things are supposed to grow. That show state is a little thing.
0: You say what you want about Gene Simmons.
1: And I will.
0: But I'll give you an example of his bass playing excellence with the Kiss song Sure Know Something. This.
1: I do love this.
0: Is a banger. Listen to that. It's what a bassist does. And he is rock. And he's come out recently and he said that rock and roll, the Rock and Roll Hall of Fame, is for rock music. It's not for rap music. This is what he said.
2: Ice Cube was a good guy, and I had a difference of opinion, and we still do, about the nature of Grandmaster Flash and other iconic hip-hop stars winding up in the Rock and Roll Hall of Fame. And they shouldn't be there. I stand by my words. Or, if they are going to be there, and all I want to know is when does AC/DC wind up in the Hip-Hop Hall of Fame?
0: That's it. They've got their own hall.
1: But who has a hall?
0: Hip hop people are going to hall?
1: Is there such a thing as a country hall, a hip hop hall?
0: There'd have to be a country hall.
1: All those halls have to lead to someone's lounge room.
0: Yeah, but what I'm saying, like Michael Jackson was the king of pop.
1: Was he in the Hall of Fame, the Rock and Roll Hall of Fame?
0: Oh, I don't know. Why are you asking all these questions I don't have the answer to?
1: Well, meaning, has rock and roll traditionally only been for rock and roll performers until hip hop came along?
0: Well, this is the thing, isn't it? Rock, to me, Rolling Stones, they're in the Rock and Roll Hall of Fame. DC are in the Rock and Roll of Fame. Kiss, they're there.
1: All deservedly in there.
0: And what Gene's talking about, so okay, Tupac Shakur.
1: He's in there,
0: California.
1: Apparently.
0: No.
1: I love it, but it's not rock and roll.
0: Okay.
1: Good though.
0: That's as rap as I get. Then you start to get into your Jay-Z. And then your girl, Cardi B.
3: Yeah, you with some wet ass.
0: And Kanye.
4: Whoopity scoop.
0: Come on.
4: Scoopity dee whoop. Whoopity scoop dee poop.
1: Are these people in the Rock and Roll Hall of Fame?
0: No.
1: Well, then what's the problem?
0: Well, no, but this is what they're saying. This is where we're going for. Now it's going to be all this in the Rock and Roll.
1: Well, apparently. Run DMC, Tupac Shakur, Notorious B.I.G., Jay-Z, Eminem have been inducted into the Rock and Roll.
0: Yeah, but Run DMC teamed up with Aerosmith to do Walk This Way. You see what I'm saying?
1: Are you saying that the other ones need their own adjacent hall?
0: They should have a hall, like a different, you know, maybe a village. Yeah. The series of halls.
1: Maybe a doorway.
0: And then you could put...
1: Underground.
0: What would be in the country hall? Have to be this, surely.
5: Drink my beer.
1: Oh, just that.
0: Drink my beer.
5: I just want to catch my fish. Drive my truck.
0: Huh. That's all I want to do.
1: Yeah, that's a lot to do in a hall.
0: Anyway, I've had my say about that. I don't want to start any feuds with anyone.
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0: It's Jonesy and Amanda driving you home for Jam Nation.
1: This is something that I'd like to know your opinion on. I mentioned this casually before, that I heard a podcast, or I heard a snippet of a podcast. It's called Staying Relevant Podcast with two men, Sam Thompson and Pete Wicks. And they were discussing wearing jeans at home or being comfortable in jeans at home. This is part of the conversation.
2: Also, relaxing in jeans, that is a weird one.
3: Do you know this? Everyone knows this.
2: So this is the thing, because I'm so used to it that it doesn't seem weird. But then when I think about it, I don't actually know people who do like chill out in a pair of jeans.
3: Right. So this is what I'm wearing today. Mm. We've got a long day in the office. I'll go home and this is what I'll wear till I go to bed.
2: I thought you could start sleeping in.
3: No, you put
2: on a fresh pair of jeans.
3: To be honest with you, I probably won't even take the boots off. Yeah. I'll sit at home. This is what I will wear until I go to bed.
1: And when I mentioned this earlier, just as a chat around the office, Jenna, who works with us, said she looked at me like I'd suggested I was going to murder people. She was going, that makes her feel sick.
4: What does Jenna do?
1: She said the minute she gets home, she has to take off her outdoor clothes because she doesn't want that on her furniture. And it's not just for comfort. She does not want outdoor clothes like that.
4: So what does she put on? Pajamas?
1: Yeah, or other clothes, comfy at-home clothes. Uh-huh. And so that's what the debate has been. I've seen some of the comments online. Someone said here, my husband chills out in jeans after his bath. It's very English, isn't it? But many people have said, the minute I get home, I will put on jammies.
4: Do you put on the robe?
1: I put on jammies.
4: Bob and Blanche.
1: Because I can't relax wearing a pair of jeans. How about you, Brendan? You wear Kevlar jeans, which are even weirder to be relaxing in.
4: Well, they're very comfortable.
1: Are they? But they're still jeans.
4: Motorcycle jeans. You know, since we started doing these new hours and I get home a bit later now, I come home and my wife has got dinner on the table. It's like I'm living some 50s lifestyle.
1: Martini in hand.
4: In the old days, I used to cook dinner every night. So now I get home, dinner's on the table, so there's no time to get changed. So I sit down.
1: And you watch TV for the night in your jeans.
4: Yeah, I'll take my motorbike boots off and I'll sit there in these jeans and my work shirt. It's not like I'm working in a coal mine.
1: No, but just for comfort level, it does seem unusual. Okay. How about you, Ryan?
5: Yeah, I keep my jeans on. Because, like, the jeans kind of warp to your body a bit after a while.
4: Exactly. And he's in a share house as well.
1: So you're not going to put pajamas on, is what you're saying?
5: Yeah. Yeah, no.
4: Yeah. Because my neighbour, a few years ago, there was a car accident at the front of the house at about 8:30 at night. Anyway, he had his jammies on and he came into
1: And you've mocked him ever since by the sound of it.
4: His jammies. And I said, we're talking about this terrible car accident. It was about five cars that had been smashed. And I went, are you wearing jammies, Greg? He was wearing like full-on flannel pajamas. I said, it's 8:30. What are you, up to plow the field tomorrow?
1: That's what's interesting is there's a whole lot of people who won't stay in their work clothes until they go to bed.
4: Well, if you're a tradie, you're working on a building site, you're a mechanic.
1: But not just that, no, it's comfort. And psychologically, I'm home now, I'm relaxing. I think it's a psychological cutoff.
4: I think it's a whip poll.
1: Let's call it this. So whip poll, you think? Staying in your jeans at home. Not staining. Staying in your jeans at home.
4: Don't stay in your jeans.
1: Relaxing in your jeans at home. Does it pass the poll? Oh, no, whip poll.
4: Whip poll, come on.
1: Whip
4: poll. For Pete's sake.
1: Yes or no? Wearing your jeans all day at home.
4: All day jeans.
1: All the jeans into the evening.
4: 24 hours jeans.
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0: Hello there. It's Jonesy Demander driving you home. When there are big issues to discuss, we could go down to the Jonesy Demander Arms, but no, this is more of a whip poll. A whip poll is a snapshot of what Australia thinks about any given subject.
1: And the subject we're talking about today is wearing your jeans when you're relaxing at home. A lot of people come in from work, or if they've been out, have to take their jeans off and put on their leisure wear, something more comfy. Others stay in that all day long, which the people who put on their comfies go, what the hell?
0: Yeah, when you put your comfies on. I do think if you had a shower or a bath or something like that, I wouldn't be putting jeans on after that. But I will go from here to my modest home where my wife has got dinner waiting for me on the table and I won't take my pants off.
1: Okay.
0: Until later.
1: Well, let's see what you think. Staying in your jeans at home. That's what the whip poll is.
0: Helen's in Connell's Point.
1: Over to you, Helen. What do you think?
2: I think you have to get into something comfy. So that's something that's got some stretch on the waist, is loose, and will move with you.
1: Good stretch around the waist and the crutchy bits. That's what's required when you get home, I think.
0: Guy is in Diva Hills.
1: What do you think, Guy? Are you going to keep your jeans on at home?
3: No. When I get home, I automatically change into my comfy clothes.
1: Yes.
0: And what are your comfy clothes, Guy?
3: Just some tracksuit pants, a hoodie and all that.
0: I put on tracksuit pants the other night and my wife said, it looks like you're going into a home.
1: Oh. So is that why you don't do it more often?
0: No, because I was wearing my business shirt with tracksuit pants.
1: That would look like you were going into a home.
0: Thank you, Guy. Deb is in the Shire.
1: Hi, Deb. What about you? Jeans at home?
4: Definitely not. Straight home and into the jammies.
1: Yes. Even when we did breakfast radio, when I go home in the middle of the day, I was tempted, and often I did. I'd put on pyjamas in the middle of the day. And therefore, if someone came to the door, they just thought I was an old alcoholic.
0: Thank you.
1: Holding the bottle was also a giveaway.
0: Thank you, Deb. Kerry's with us.
1: Hello, Kerry. What do you think about wearing jeans at home?
5: Oh, never. As soon as I get home, the pyjamas go on. Even on the weekend, I'll have a shower and change back into my pyjamas. And if I'm not going out, that's what I'll stay in.
1: I like that idea. You get up in the morning, take your pyjamas off, have a shower, get back into some pyjamas.
0: Are they flannelette pyjamas, Kerry?
5: They are flannelette. They're so comfortable.
1: Yeah.
5: Soft,
1: yeah.
5: And that's what you need.
0: Yeah. That's what you need.
1: Thank you, Kerry.
0: Louisa's in North Parramatta.
1: Louisa, jeans at home or not?
6: No, go home, get into your comfies, and if you're a fat bumbalada like me, you need to. You couldn't sit in jeans forever.
1: No, it's like when you see people on international flights wearing jeans, you go, how does that happen?
0: There's a lot of seams in jeans.
1: A lot of seams around the waist, but around the crotchy bits, around the legs.
0: What about those people that you see get it straight into the Qantas pyjamas? Yeah. I don't know about that.
1: Or even to they change the second the plane takes off.
0: Like I saw the pilot doing that.
1: This pillow.
0: Thank you, Louisa.
1: A little teddy bear.
0: John will wrap this up.
1: Hello, John. Jeans during the when you get home or not?
7: No, definitely not. Straighten the trackies and the flanny.
1: Yeah.
0: Trackies and flanny.
1: What happens in summer?
7: Shorts and a T-shirt.
0: Yeah.
7: But it's like a switch off. You get home, you take your work stuff off, and you don't think about work until the next day.
1: I agree. Yep. It's psychological. It's that part of the day has finished.
0: Well, 99.9% of respondents have said they change it to something more comfortable.
1: Interesting.
0: I'm the only one that does it.
1: And Ryan.
0: Oh, and Ryan. Okay, so we're a 0.1%.
1: Yeah, I always thought so.
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1: I love country music. You don't love
0: country. Do you like American?
1: Music.
0: Do you like the honky-tonk country? You like Australian country music?
1: I like modern country music.
0: You like TCD? Good friend of the show.
1: I do. Troy I like Cassidale. The Chris Stapleton style of Zach Bryant. I like that kind of country.
0: Yeah. I like old school. I like Devil Went Down to Georgia. Don't tell you once, you son
1: You've
0: of a
1: given
0: bitch.
1: Us all an earworm because you've become obsessed with the Turning Point halftime alternative show for the Super Bowl.
0: And being a motorcyclist, I ride along and I spend a lot of time in my own head.
1: Tell me something I don't know.
0: And this pops up the earworm that is, it's hard being country nowadays.
2: I just want to catch my fish.
0: It just works.
2: Drive my truck.
0: Simple stuff.
2: Drink my beer.
0: What came next after that? Lee.
1: What a stupid trope. Who's stopping him doing any of those things?
0: They're all achievable goals, Lee. You can do it.
1: You can do any of those things.
0: I was just wanted to see how well he was going chart-wise, country nowadays, and I was just looking.
1: I could watch you pull that face all day.
0: It's not doing as well, according to Taste of Country. That's what it's called. Mm. It's not as good as his big hit.
1: What's that?
0: One of them girls.
1: He's
0: this
1: the
0: is
1: English
0: one of them girls.
1: One of them girls.
3: The peels off the Bud Light label. Just might run the pool table. Roll your eyes if I call you an angel.
0: Hey, that's
3: ain't you one of them?
0: You're one of them girls. You're good on the pool table. Always shooting back from the tee, though.
1: Is he saying that you don't get enough of them girls anymore?
0: Yeah, I think they want one of those girls.
1: Them girls, please.
0: Excuse me.
1: Let's use the English language correctly.
0: But they love fishing. Even Kid Rock, he sung about fishing.
4: You can tell your old man you'll do some largemouth fishing.
0: Are you?
1: They're not obsessed with nuclear fishing.
0: Do you like fishing? Because I'm a bit ambivalent to it. You do it, but there's a lot of mucking around, and then you catch the fish, and then you got to deal with it. My neighbour, Gaz, he loves fishing. He lives for it. And I like going fishing with him because he does all the work. Mm. Like he chops
1: up flathead.
0: You sit
1: up back in the bimbo seat.
0: I sit there with a beer
1: going. Make the sandwiches.
0: And I say, Gaz, how do you do this again? If you wave your hands around, he goes, yeah, mate, I'll do it for you. But there's a lot of country music at the moment who are loving Jesus and fishing. And I don't know if China's listening to me, but as far as the algorithm, this, I kid you not, popped up in my algo.
1: I think your brain was stolen sometime ago.
0: No, this is because I'm talking about it.
5: I bet Jesus will be from the South today.
0: This is...
6: Jesus wasn't from Kentucky, but sure sounds like it could be.
1: Oh, come on.
0: Come on.
6: Maybe I'm just reading in between those red letter lines. He was born in a small town.
0: He was.
6: Hung out with a rough crowd.
0: Prostitutes and tax
6: dudes. Yeah, sounds like a fishing in the river family.
0: And he liked fishing. Galilee.
6: Down here in this slice of heaven, he feel right at home, I reckon.

0: myself today. You know, if Jesus turned up today, ICE would get him. He'd be dark skinned from the Middle East. He'd be rounded up by ICE.
1: Sorry, mate. But gee, it'd be good to have round. Except when you had to sit everyone down. Oh, Jesus, everyone has to sit on the same side of the table.
0: And you're going to have to wear closed shoes. I'm sorry.
2: Take a peek. Behind the scenes. 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
4: Set for a partly cloudy one today, then Wednesday, partly cloudy once more, reaching 17. Thursday, a sunny top of 19. Then Friday, sunny, warming up to 26 to kick off the Riverland field days. 19's the top today. And right now at the Davili's Air Conditioning Weather Station, it's 11.
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0: heard this in a while. 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
6: 5RM, Riverland and Mallee weather.
7: Set for a partly cloudy one today, then Wednesday, partly cloudy once more, reaching 17. Thursday, a sunny top of 19, then Friday, sunny, warming up to 26 to kick off the Riverland field days. 19's the top today. And right now at the DeVille's Air Conditioning Weather Station, it's 11.
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0: 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We've stood alongside our community, bringing people together, sharing local stories and supporting the local events that matter most. 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
9: With the latest, I'm Lockie Winnell. The Department for Transport has provided insight into a speed limit change in Glossop that surprised several drivers. Last week, a section of the Old Sturt Highway was dropped from 80 kilometres an hour to 60 kilometres an hour. In a statement, the Department for Infrastructure and Transport said they had received a request from Vinaki Wines to review the speed limit on the Old Sturt Highway in Glossop, adjacent to the Berry Estate site. In that review, they found to improve road safety for all road users, the 80 km/h speed limit past Berry Estate could be reduced to 60 to about 600 metres east of the Old Sturt Highway and Winkie Road intersection. Some motorists were quick to comment on the road's condition, which has been the subject of critique for several years. The local landscape board are calling on locals to report sightings of the Murray-Darling Basin carpet python. As the weather warms up, the shy, elusive species are rarely seen, which makes them one of the region's most mysterious native animals. The pythons can grow to a length of 2.7 metres and are non-venomous. While once widespread across southeastern Australia, a number of factors now see them listed as rare in SA. If you spot one, the Landscape Board would love to hear it. Details can be reported via the iSpython app. And the South Australia Football Facilities Fund has been extended for another 3 years, with local clubs encouraged to apply for the fourth round. The $8 million program offers grants up to $300,000 for projects at football grounds and will now run until 2029. Previous rounds helped fund a number of local sporting projects, including Renmark's updated scoreboard. Now you're up to date. Oh, I'm Lockie Whittle.
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11: 5RM. National news now.
12: I'm Phoebe Humphrey. Aussie parents are being warned that extremists are increasingly targeting children online. A new inquiry has been launched to investigate how gaming platforms and chat apps are being used to radicalise young people, with spy agency ASIO reporting a sharp rise in cases involving teenagers. Barnaby Joyce continues to defend One Nation's migration policy. The party is proposing to cut net migration levels to 130,000 a year by slashing international student numbers and temporary skilled visas, which has sparked concerns about its impact on the economy. The One Nation MP telling the ABC they're listening to Australians.
13: The will of the Australian people is so pronounced. This has to be dealt with. We will
14: deal
13: with it.
14: No matter the cost?
13: We will deal with it.
14: Are you worried about what the Parliamentary Budget Office
13: might produce? No, I'm not really, because they're not elected. I am.
12: And it's TV's biggest night of the year in the States, with the Emmys on in LA. The Pitt leads the nominees with 25 nods, while Hack sits just behind with 24.
15: Dinner tonight, Mitsubishi Outlander tomorrow. 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
12: In sport, Knights coach Justin Holbrook isn't as surprised as some by his side's rise up the NRL table this season, with Newcastle now into the semis after finishing dead last in 2025. He's told Nine he always knew they had the potential.
16: Yeah, I was always confident and we're there and I'm happy.
12: And the AFL has sent out a memo as the trade season nears, the league reminding all clubs that trades will have to stand up on merit amid talk of potential side deals. That's the latest news and sport.
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18: Good morning, I'm Gabriel Hodson. Australia's most expensive bull, Wyatt, is relaxing at Camperdown in Victoria's Western District after selling for $420,000 at the Millamurra Angus sale near Bathurst. ABS Australia Beef Product Manager Fletch Kelly says they're keen to check out his offspring this time next year all across Australia and New Zealand.
19: In terms of the performance or DNA estimated breeding value data that he offers, it's really quite versatile. He excels in a number of key traits, including gestation length, and in the carcass department and structural department as well. So he's the ultimate all-rounder, and we just love him.
18: A survey has found confidence is returning for farmers in New South Wales. Rural reporter Dusty Fitzpatrick.
20: More farmers in New South Wales are feeling better about the future. In the latest quarterly stats from Rabobank, rural sentiment across the state has climbed to a net reading of minus 20 compared to minus 55 in the previous quarter, which had been one of the weakest on record. The number of producers predicting agricultural conditions to worsen dropped to 31%, down from 64%, and one in 10 farmers expected agricultural conditions to improve. That figure is unchanged from the previous survey. The top concern for the farming sector remains high input costs. 52% were worried about this, down from 58%. 40% feared government intervention and policies, up from 22%. Drought was a worry for 32% of those surveyed, down from 47%. Dusty Fitzpatrick, National Rural News.
18: The Australian Rendering Association is hosting a global symposium in Melbourne, highlighting how the industry has contributed to sustainability and even renewable fuel. Executive Director Jess Blomfield says around 400 people will be there from across the supply chain, and one of the topics on the agenda is global markets.
21: Yeah, these international prices impact all of our members in the rendering industry. We export about half of the protein meals that we make in Australia, and we export import the majority of the tallow and used cooking oils that we make in Australia. So Australia is actually the world's largest exporter of tallow. We're proud to wear that badge.
18: The National Party fears One Nation's migration policy will rip away the backpackers, working holiday makers and Pacific Island workers the rural economy needs to function. Federal Nationals leader David Littleproud says skilled workers from overseas are vital.
1: We're going to be very upfront, as we were last time, around what migration looks like, and it has to work. And I think the working holiday maker is one that has to be sacrosanct. You won't have a pub open in Western Queensland or across regional Australia or in most cities without working holiday makers, let alone worried about picking some fruit.
18: Calls to make motor neurone disease a notifiable illness after a Charles Sturt University study found locals in the central west of New South Wales were four times more likely to develop the illness. In some pockets of the western New South Wales local health district, people were seven times more likely to be living with the fatal neurodegenerative disease. And that's the state of the country. I'm Gabriel Hodson. Good morning.
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3: At least a slight chance of a shower this morning with mostly partly cloudy day. Tomorrow, partly cloudy, 17. And supporting fog returning on Thursday. Also, the chance of some frost, mostly sunny, 19. Today, 18. Right now, the DeVilliers Air Conditioning Weather Station, it's 11.
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Billy Joel. It's his signature tune. But I think, anyway, Yellow Man, 5RM across the Riverland of Bally, 11 after 6. Hello, good morning. How are you? Tuesday, the 15th of September, with plenty of historical events. We'll get to those soon with Aaron Stevens. And on this day, spin of the Harvey Norman Renmark Morning Challenge will too. This morning, opportunity for you to get on the standby list for the Harvey Norman Renmark gift card that we'll give away on Friday. 5rm.com.au to register. Lockie will play on your behalf. If he gets the required minimum 600,000 points, you will proceed to Friday's secondary spin for the chance at the gift card. Secret Sound 2, that is back today. $500 the prize. Let's have an early listen. Yeah, quickly identify that and $500 slides your way thanks to Think Water Renmark. Look, we'll check in with fuel prices as well. Lots going on, lots to do. So let's stop mucking about and just get on with it with some Farnham. It's Pressure Down, 5RM.

right across the Riverland of Mallee, 5RM. Good morning, 16 after 6 breakfast, thanks to Pathways Financial Planning in Strawbridge Street, Berry. 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As of first click on it this morning, $6,665. That's what we're sitting at the moment. And plenty of bids coming in overnight. Some ferocious bidding on a couple of the items. The Rollbush Quality Meats 25 to 30 kilo side of lamb now sitting at $250. That's valued, what, $550? Jeez, someone's going to snap that up almost half price. The Commercial Hotel Morgan restaurant voucher, that's sitting at $60, valued at $100. The Obsessed Auto Detailing Package, worth $350 as of this morning, sitting at $360. And the Harvey Norman Hisense 65-inch 4K QLED TV. I can't believe somebody's going to end up snapping this up for a ridiculous price at the moment. Just $700 is the current bid. That TV from Harvey Norman Denmark is valued at $2,295, sitting at $700. Don't let this anonymous bidder pick it up for $700. Can I get your bid in on that? Plenty of other great items. The pasta on para too. That's a popular one. $200 pasta on para meal. That's probably enough to feed four people at Pasta on Para, sitting at $165 at the moment. So look, go and get your bid in. 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

0: That'd be Robbie Williams, a better man, 5RM Breakfast, thanks to the Loxter Motorcycle Centre, who are doing deals just in time for Christmas. They can store stuff too, if you know what I mean. Wink, wink, nudge, nudge. 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
8: Hi, it's September 15. Marilyn Monroe's iconic skirt scene from The Seven-Year Itch was filmed on this day in 1954.
9: Oh, do you feel the breeze from the subway? Isn't it delicious?
8: In 1971, the Greenpeace Environmental Organisation was formed in Canada. Here's co-founder Dr. Patrick Moore.
10: In those days, you said peace is almost like see you later. And he looked up and said, why don't we make it a Greenpeace? Just like that.
8: Lindy and Michael Chamberlain had their convictions in the death of daughter Azaria quashed on this day in 1988.
11: The matinee jacket was found near a dingo lair at Uluru. The NT government ordered Mrs. Chamberlain's immediate release.
8: The Sydney Olympic Games opening ceremony was held on this day in 2000. It became the most watched program of all time with 10.5 million viewers. Remember Nikki Webster, Centre Stage? Malcolm Turnbull became Australia's 29th Prime Minister in 2015 after a successful challenge over Tony Abbott.
12: I met with the Prime Minister and advised him that I would be challenging him for the leadership of the Liberal Party.
8: September 15 birthday, special one for legendary director Oliver Stone. He's 80.
13: The imagination has to be sparked in both directions to make the unique individual.
8: Brilliant actor Tommy Lee Jones is also 80.
14: Average foot speed over uneven ground barring injury is 4 miles an hour. That gives us a radius of 6 miles.
8: Aussie actress Paula Duncan turns 74, starred in all the top Aussie dramas. And remember this?
15: Spray and wipe all purpose, I cleaned up every surface.
8: League legend Terry Lamb celebrates his 65th. Played 350 games and captained the Bulldogs to their 1995 premiership win. Another league great, Brett Camorley, is 50.
16: Inside pass for Camorley. There is the Melbourne combination.
8: Venom star Tom Hardy turns 49.
17: Anybody would consider doing Bond, wouldn't they?
8: Harry Charles Albert David Windsor, Prince Harry, Duke of Sussex, is 42.
18: I have to get to the stage where I was always going to be Prince Harry.
8: And Socceroos star Aaron Moy is 36. Played 57 games for Australia. Finally, one of the most renowned writers of all time, Dame Agatha Christie, was born on this day in 1890.

0: He died aged 85 in 1976.
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0: Remembering Dame Agatha Christie on September 15.
2: Another one of the greats was born on this day. Oliver Stone celebrating his 80th birthday. Some amazing films, including the Doors movie. You forget just how good that was. Get some Doors on to maybe wash away the Tuesday blues with some Roadhouse blues at 5 RM. What a treat. Rock and roll.

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1: With the latest, I'm Lucky Benoom. A driver caught speeding in the Riverland has been handed a string of expiations. Saturday afternoon, police detected a Ford Utility travelling at 133 kilometres per hour in a 100 zone on Mirbco Road at Mirbco. The driver, a 16-year-old girl from Salisbury, was issued with an expiation notice for several traffic-related offences. It's further alleged the driver then returned a positive result to methamphetamine following a roadside drug test. She now may face further police action pending the results of further sample analysis. The citrus industry has sounded the alarm over recent changes to visa processing times. As it stands, high demand for visa processing has slowed approvals, with citrus industry officials saying that working holiday makers make up around 44% of Australia's peak horticulture harvest workforce. A pause in applications from several countries has also prompted concern, with CEO of Citrus Australia, Nathan Hancock, saying that working holiday makers do essential work where a genuine and persistent labour market failure exists. They're now calling on the government to address the matter as a matter of urgency. And a new campaign is urging Aboriginal and Torres Strait Islander people across the Riverland to do the free bowel cancer screening test when it arrives in the mail. The at-home test is automatically mailed every 2 years to Australians aged 50 to 74, while those aged 45 to 49 can also request a kit to be mailed out. The campaign is headed by First Nations comedian Andy Saunders, who's encouraging fellow local mob to complete the test as soon as they receive it.
2: I've done it a few times. Pretty much takes a few minutes. It's really quick, it's easy, and it's private. It's pretty much less than the time you would take to go and check your mailbox or take your garbage out. I think it even could be easier than that. There's no shame in putting your health first and making sure that you are here for longer.
1: Now you're up to date. Oh, I'm Lucky Winnell.
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4: I'm Phoebe Humphrey. The Energy Minister is talking down the likelihood of another cut to the fuel excise as unleaded prices across the major capitals burst through the 220 a litre mark again. Chris Bowen has told the ABC the government has other cost of living measures in place.
5: It's obviously tax cuts, cheaper medicines, free TAFE, etc. right across the board. And so we'll obviously continue to focus on those other measures. At the same time, I'm very much focused on ensuring our ongoing fuel supply in this very difficult international circumstance.
4: More Aussies are signing up to the Defence Force. The ADF has recorded its highest number of enlistments in years. Retention also remains high, with more people in the force now than there has been in 25 years. Currently, there are over 65,000 personnel. And Prince Harry and Meghan Markle's kids have reportedly been removed from school in the UK due to security concerns. Archie and Lilibet have been pulled out of their new school just 2 days after starting. It comes as the British Home Office is currently reviewing the Sussexes' security situation.
0: Win the keys. Your next meal at the Big River Tavern could lead to a Mitsubishi Outlander.
3: 5RM Sport.
4: In sports, Sam Mitchell says he doesn't expect to make too many changes for Saturday's blockbuster prelim final against the Lions at the MCG. The Hawks had no injuries in their win over the Dockers 2 weeks ago, with almost a full list to pick from. The Hawks coach telling Fox they'll focus on team selection over the coming days.
6: And we'll figure out exactly what we think will be the best way. We haven't spent an enormous amount of time on Brisbane just yet.
4: And Penrith will monitor Nathan Cleary after the star suffered a foot injury in Sunday's win over the Roosters. That's the latest news and sport.
3: 5RM Riverland and Mallee weather.
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7: The chance of a shower this morning, should be too much in it. Partly cloudy for most of the day. Tomorrow, partly cloudy, 17. And some fog and frost and a sunny day, 19 for Thursday. Today, a top of 18, right now 12 at the DeVilliers Air Conditioning Weather Station.
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0: 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And next, have a look at what fuel prices are doing around the place. 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
0: Ed Redmark this morning, unleaded 91 from 219.5, diesel 255.9, and in Wakery, unleaded 91 from 210.1, and diesel at 264.9. More passengers with fewer trips to the Bowser. Yep, it is the new Kia Carnival Hybrid. It gives you both, and it is now at Riverland Kia.
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The Big Meaty Loaf took words right out of me gob. 5RM, 14-7. Looking all right today. Partly cloudy to a top of 18. Slight chance of some showers. Maybe too much in it this morning. 17 partly cloudy for tomorrow. At the moment, sitting on 12 degrees already. Full check of the weather coming up after the news and sport that's on the way for you at 7 o'clock on the air and on the free iHeart app. Bye.

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12: At the latest, I'm Lockie Winnell. A health alert has been issued across South Australia for measles. The alert follows a teenager attending a school in Adelaide last week while infectious, travelled on public transport, while SA Health has also listed two Singapore Airlines flights last Monday as exposure locations, those being SQ279 and SQ431. It's the fifth case of measles recorded this year in South Australia, with 2025 seeing seven cases reported in total. More information can be located via SA Health. Future water decisions under the spotlight as a basin plan review continues. The Murray-Darling Basin Authority says turning knowledge into action will be crucial in managing future water challenges. Speaking recently at a high-ranking water resource summit, Murray-Darling Basin Authority Chief Executive Andrew McConville said that Australia was entering an important period for basin management as the governments consider the future challenges facing the Murray-Darling Basin. Communities such as the Riverland are underpinned by the River Murray, which is said to generate more than $30 billion in agricultural production annually. And a local council is still gathering crucial information to see if the community support will be enough to open a Barmera Museum. Barmera's Rockies Hall of Fame has now been closed for some time, with the site paying homage to founder and Riverland country music icon Rocky Page. While council has shown in principle support, council is still considering community submissions, which they say highlights the importance of making sure a sustainable operating model can be achieved. Now you're up to date. I'm Lockie Winnell.
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15: 5RM, national news now.
16: Humphrey. Most Australians want migration reduced, according to a new poll that's found strong support for big cuts to refugee numbers. The result, political monitors also found around two-thirds of voters back tighter border controls and tougher action on visa overstayers. It comes as One Nation calls for migration to be cut to 130,000 a year. Meantime, the backlash continues at Pauline Hanson's comments describing our First Nations Australians as a primitive race. Housing Minister Claire O'Neill has branded the comments as awful and ugly. She's told Nine we should love the institutions and people who make Australia great.
17: And in the last few weeks, Pauline Hanson has called a decorated veteran of our country a coward. She's attacked a woman with a chronic disability, and now she's made this offensive comment about the oldest living culture in the world.
16: And tributes are flowing in the fashion world for designer Bob Mackie. The 87-year-old dressed the likes of Cher, Dolly Parton, Marilyn Monroe and Elton John throughout his career.
18: Dinner tonight, Mitsubishi Outlander tomorrow.
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16: In sport, Nathan Cleary might have been cleared to play by the NRL judiciary, but he's no certain starter in next week's prelim final. The Panthers confirming the star playmaker suffered a foot injury in the win over the Roosters. Premiership player Braith Anasta telling Fox he had a similar injury during his playing days.
20: It takes time to recover and it's actually really annoying. It's painful, but it's playable, but it's there.
16: And the Swans say they're yet to make any selection calls as they prepare for Friday night's prelim final against the Dockers at the SCG. That's the latest news and sport.
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0: Slight chance of a shower this morning, partly cloudy for most of the day, partly cloudy with light wind, 17 tomorrow, and some fog and frost returning on Thursday down to 1 degree and a top Thursday of 19. Today, 18, right now, 12 at the De Villiers Air Conditioning Weather Station.
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0: Hey, good morning, everybody. Tuesday, the 15th of September, Lockie Winnell's here. Hey, mate, how are you?
12: Going well. Good to see you.
0: When I first saw you this morning, I went, geez, mate, what's up? You look dishevelled. You've come good. Looks like you've woken up a little bit more now.
12: Yeah, look, I didn't feel any more awake or asleep this morning as usual, but it obviously translated. Later to you.
0: I do apologise for
12: that's all right.
0: Greeting you with such negativity towards your handsome face this morning.
12: That's all right, mate. All good.
0: You up for a spin?
12: Yeah, that'll get me going.
0: Yeah, of course you are. The Harvey Norman Renmark Morning Challenge will spin. Look, let's give it a whirl.
22: Spinning wheel.

0: That's a sudden stop, wasn't it?
1: Yeah, it was.
0: 2 days in a row, mate. Does that, doesn't it, this one? Don't have it for a couple of weeks, and then bang, out it comes.
1: Got a bit of a knacker doing it.
0: Yeah, I know who you're playing for.
1: Yep, more importantly, the nickname.
0: Well, Maruk South, mate, yesterday. We were talking about old Cowper and new Cowper. We got Maruk South. I wasn't aware that was an area.
1: Yeah, it is the location.
0: Yeah, hang on. Sully Lincoln. Abraham.
1: Righto.
0: Sully Lincoln, Big Abraham in Maruk South. That's who you are playing which come first for this morning, mate.
1: Sounds good.
0: You're going to get a minimum of 600,000 points for Sully Abraham Lincoln to make it to Friday's secondary spin. Chance to win the Harvey Norman Renmark gift card. We'll play after Barnsley, 5RM.

0: It's Ribble Adam Alley's 5RM with Barnsley's Ride the Night Away at 12 after 7. Like, you reckon Barnsley slips a couple of song lyrics into conversations when he's, like, talking to his wife? Like, Jane says, we're going to go to that barbecue on the weekend, Jimmy. He's like, there ain't no time left to borrow. I guess I'll have to think about it tomorrow. Oh. He does a bit of that gig.
1: That would be brilliant if he does.
0: Ah, oh, wouldn't it, eh?
2: Yeah.
0: It's 12 after 7. We have spun the Harvey Norman Renmark Morning Challenge wheel. Which come first has come up 2 days in a row. This morning you're playing for Abraham. Sally Lincoln in Maruk South. Sally's hoping that you get the minimum requirement of 600,000 points this morning so she can proceed to the secondary spin on Friday morning with a chance to win the Harvey Norman Renmark gift card.
1: Absolutely. Not to be confused with Maruk North.
0: No. Tuesday, the 15th of September. I've got three things here, mate, that happened on this day. And they don't go too far back in time. The first one is Greenpeace Environment Organisation was founded in Canada. Right?
1: Yep.
0: Peace, man. So that happened on this day. Google.com domain name was registered. Right?
1: Yep.
0: And the Sydney Olympic Games opening ceremony became the most watched program of all time on Australian television with 10.5 million viewers. Chronological order for those three events, please, Lockie.
1: Yeah, this is a pretty simple one.
0: Yeah.
1: So Greenpeace first.
0: Yep, 1971.
1: Yeah, and then you got Google. That it launched in 96, but the domain could have been a bit earlier.
0: It was originally Backrub, apparently.
1: Righto.
0: And then it's Google. Yeah, 1997, that was actually okay. Registered, so you're
1: it's
0: right. It's
1: good they changed it to Google because it would be a bit awkward if you said, yeah, I'll just back rub that one.
0: Yeah.
1: Just chuck it into back rub, mate, see what comes back to you.
0: Yeah, the back rub machine.
1: And then the Sydney Olympics. I think that happened in the year 2000.
0: You reckon?
1: Funnily enough, opening ceremonies generally happen in the same year as the actual event. So, yeah, I'm going to say 2000 on that one.
0: But you have absolutely clean swept it this morning. So you can have 893,000 points. Sally Lincoln, old Abraham in Maruk South has made it into Friday's secondary draw for the Harvey Norman gift card.
1: That's good. Well done.
0: Not a highlight of the Sydney opening games, but certainly a highlight a couple of weeks later when the highlight from the Sydney opening ceremony released her first single.
1: Oh, yes.
0: You got it, mate.
1: Oh, yes.
0: It's coming up. Are you ready for me to press play?
1: Yep.
0: Let's do it. It's 5RM.

0: The joy that that song brings us, Loggy Widow, is just ridiculous. Two grown men just absolutely light up and start dancing around and carrying on like absolute knuckleheads. Nicky Webster, Strawberry Kisses, big fans.
1: Oh, it takes us back to a good time in Australia. You know, the year 2000, things were good. I mean, absolutely. Australia on the whole is a pretty good place, let's be honest. But 2000, it was an exciting time for a lot of us.
0: What are her other three songs?
1: Yep, good, cool.
0: Obviously
1: good.
0: The B-side, the Strawberry good, Kisses. Cool.
1: She's still doing a few bits of things. And you know what? Good on her.
0: Yeah, absolutely. Milk it. Milk it, sister.
1: Do those gigs in all kinds of places.
0: 5RM Breakfast, thanks to Pathways Financial Planning, 19 after 7. Mate, got a big bulletin of news coming up at 7:30. What do you got?
1: Yeah, sure is. We know spring's here and local landscape boards keen to anyone that sees a Murray-Darling Basin carpet python.
0: Ooh.
1: They're pretty elusive, a bit mysterious.
0: A big python.
1: Yeah, it can grow quite long, 2.7 metres. They are non-venomous.
0: Right.
1: So just remember that.
0: You ever handled a big python?
1: Not a Murray-Darling Basin carpet python, Anthony, no. And there's an app you can report it to. I like the name of this. iSpython.
0: Wait a moment. Just give me a little bit of silence.
1: Yep.
0: Now say it.
1: iSpython.
0: And let me just take that in and enjoy that just for a moment. iSpython.
1: It's great, isn't it?
0: That's the name of the app.
1: Yep.
0: That is brilliant.
1: If you see one, report it.
0: Apart from Strawberry Kisses, that's the greatest thing I've heard so far today.
1: Mm. And it would be, if you see one this afternoon, a Murray-Darling Basin carpet python, today will just be the best day ever.
0: I'll see one this afternoon and go, oh, what was the name of that app? News coming up 7:30 on the air and on the free iHeart apps.

0: 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Got a lot going on in the world of news. 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
1: With the latest, I'm Lockie Bunnell. A local federal member hasn't held back in his disappointment over the allocation of a recent federal grant funding project. Last week in Canberra, member for Barker Tony Passon called out Labor's $560 million community infrastructure program, saying the funds by far were directed to Labor-held or marginal electorates. Passon said that Labor made the major and local community infrastructure program invitation-only and non-competitive, locking thousands of community organisations out of applying. In total, 45 electorates saw no funding whatsoever, one of those being Barker. Drivers who use the Lirrup Ferry need to plan ahead today. The ferry will close from 10 a.m. to 2 p.m. to allow the ferry's cables to be changed. Other river crossings nearby can be found via the Pringa Bridge upstream and the Berry Bridge downstream. Thursday sees the same work taking place at the Wakery Ferry. The department thanks ferry users for their patience. And local footy clubs can apply for another round of funding to upgrade ageing facilities, with the Sandful extending its football facilities fund. The $8 million program will continue until 2029, with grants of up to $300,000 available for projects including lighting, change rooms and drainage. Previous rounds have seen local clubs secure funding for several projects, including netting and scoreboard upgrades, including at Renmark. Now you're up to date. I'm Lockie Winnell.
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2: Humphrey. The federal government is playing down hopes of another cut to the fuel excise. There were reports it was considering reintroducing a discount amid soaring petrol prices, but Deputy PM Richard Miles has told News 24 it's not on the cards right now.
3: Well, we don't have plans for it. There is literally news every day, and I think it's important to take a step back and to just get a sense of how this is playing out.
2: A fresh probe into online radicalisation is being launched into concerns kids are being targeted by extremist groups through video games and encrypted messaging apps. It follows warnings from ASIO that the average age of young people coming to the spy agency's attention has fallen to just 15. Anthony Albanese has revealed he's phoned with the King. The PM says it was a privilege to speak to King Charles and that the monarch's affection for Australia remains strong. And Donald Trump is rejecting calls for AI regulation. The US president claims there's a sick conspiracy against the technology and the only guardrails it needs is a high IQ president.
0: Win the keys. Your next meal at the Berry Hotel could lead to a Mitsubishi Outlander.
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2: In sports, Sydney's Justin McInerney could be picked for his first game since round 13 for this Friday's prelim final against the Dockers, but Swans coach Dean Cox says no selection calls have been made just yet.
5: We've monitored his training over the past month or 6 weeks about what he's actually done, how much has he done, and you know he's ticked every box all the way through. So
2: they're on Fox. And our Aussie cricketers are in action later today, taking on Zimbabwe in the first of 3 one-day clashes. That's the latest news and sport.
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6: Partly cloudy today, slight chance of a shower this morning. Doesn't look to be any activity on the radar at this stage. Keep an eye on that for you, though. Partly cloudy with light winds tomorrow, 17, and fog and frost returning early Thursday. Light winds and sunny for the most of the day, 19 atop. 18 today, right now 12 at the De Villiers Air Conditioning Weather Station.
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6: Yeah, the Thickwater Redmark. 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They'll sort you out with whatever it is you need. Filtration too, that's a big one at Thinkwater Remark. Here is the sound. 858-22-111, that's the number. 858-22-111 for the sound. $500 the prize. 5RM.

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1: Yes, it is. The Thickwater Renmark 858-22-111. That's the number. 500 buckaroos, that is the prize. Here is the sound. G'day, Mark. How you doing?
2: Oh, rough enough for Tuesday.
1: Tuesday, mate. Yeah, Tuesday's pretty rough anyway.
2: It is. It is. It's still the beginning of the week, but the end's coming soon.
1: Dragging your feet, mate. What do you got for the sound?
2: I'm thinking that it's not someone walking on a frosty lawn or someone scraping frost off their windscreen.
1: Right. Haven't had to do that a lot this year so far. Hopefully we don't in the next couple of weeks. Certainly not what the sound is, Mark.
2: Okay, then. Cheers, Cobb.
1: Have a good day. Good day from you. 858-22-111. That is the number. 500 bucks. The prize. Secret sound. Good morning.
3: Hey, Anthony. How you going?
1: All right. How are you?
3: Oh, not too bad, mate. Not too bad.
1: What do you got?
3: You know, I'm packing up a sleeping bag, are you?
1: Packing up the sleeping bag?
3: Yeah.
1: No, not what it is.
3: Oh, well, never mind.
1: Have a good day.
3: Thanks, mate. You too.
1: Yeah, another couple of good suggestions this morning. What do you think it is? 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

0: Right across the Riverland of Ali 5RM, Huey Lewis and the news stuck with you. A couple of minutes away from 8, got the news coming up actually. 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
6: With the latest, I'm Lockie Bunnell. Drivers have been given an explanation for a speed limit reduction on the Oldsted Highway at Glossop. Last week, a section of road near the Berry Estates Winery was reduced from 80 to 60 kilometres an hour. The Department for Infrastructure and Transport say it reviewed the limit after a request from Benaki Wines found a lower speed limit would improve safety for all road users. The change has prompted discussion online, with some motorists pointing to the condition of the road, which has faced criticism for several years. Australia's citrus industry is warning a slowdown in working holiday maker visa processing could threaten harvest. The Riverland remains one of the nation's major citrus production regions, with concerns growing from several industries over visa processing times. While the industry is becoming heavily reliant on seasonal labour under the Pacific Australia Labour Mobility Scheme, many small to medium citrus growers also use working holiday maker visa holders to fill roles at critical harvest windows. Citrus Australia CEO Nathan Hancock said a bureaucratic go slow on working holiday maker visas will have a real and detrimental impact on growers' annual harvest. Recently, annual caps had reached capacity from several countries for the working holiday maker visa. And the local landscape board is urging Riverland locals to report sightings of the rare Murray-Darling Basin carpet python. As warmer weather arrives, the shy and elusive species becomes active, although sightings remain uncommon. The non-venomous snakes can grow to a length of 2.7 metres and are listed as rare in South Australia. Anyone who spots a Murray-Darling Basin carpet python is encouraged to report it through the iSpython app, and if safe, take a photo. Now you're up to date. Oh, I'm Lucky Winnell.
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7: 5RM National News now.
8: I'm Phoebe Humphrey. Parents are being warned that extremists are increasingly targeting children online. A new inquiry has been launched to investigate how gaming platforms and chat apps are being used to radicalise young people, with ASIO reporting a sharp rise in cases involving teenagers. Talks between Labor and the Coalition to reach a consensus on immigration have ended in a stalemate. The Albanese government reportedly wouldn't accept a number of conditions put forward by opposition leader Angus Taylor. Nationals leader Matt Canavan has told News 24, Labor is in disarray.
9: What's worse than our nation's disarray on migration in the last month is the government's disarray in the last 2 months.
8: Leaders from Wales, Scotland and Northern Ireland are demanding the right to choose to leave the UK. Members from pro-independence parties have met to sign a memorandum of understanding, writing the future of their nations belong in the European Union. And Australians are lonelier than ever, with the University of Sydney study showing the rates of social isolation have doubled in the past 23 years.
0: Dinner tonight, Mitsubishi Outlander tomorrow. 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
8: In sport, the Knights are confident they can cause an upset in Sunday's semi-final clash against the Warriors in New Zealand. Newcastle go into the clash as underdogs, but coach Justin Holbrook has told Nine he's confident they can defy the odds again.
10: In terms of us and our side, we've got confidence if we go there and play well that we can, you know, stay alive in the comp.
8: And the AFL has sent out a memo as the trade season nears, reminding all clubs that trades will have to stand up on merit amid talk of potential side deals. That's the latest news and sport.
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11: Partly cloudy with the chance of a shower this morning. Tomorrow, partly cloudy with light winds, 17 atop and 19 sunny for Thursday after some morning fog and frost. Today, 18. Right now, 13 at the De Villiers Air Conditioning Weather Station.
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0: Super Tramp, Breakfast in America. 5RM Breakfast in the Riverland of Bali, thanks to Pathways Financial Planning. 7 after 8, Lockie Winnell's here. Tuesday morning, mate. It's all going on.
1: Yeah, it sure is. A bit happening around the place. It is for sure.
0: It's all going on with Wings for Life, our silent auction proudly supporting the Royal Flying Doctor Service, and some items that made it to the auction overnight. People just going crazy bidding on these. $100 Coles grocery gift cards. We've got 4 of them.
1: Oh, great stuff.
0: So we've got bidding at the moment sitting at $50 for each of those for a $100 Coles grocery gift card. Get on in there, get your bid in on those. The Arm & Co. gift basket, that's a new $150 worth of Arm & Co. gear sitting at $60 at the moment. Another one that's just appeared and has been very popular, Berry Dental. A Berry Dental Brighter Smile package valued at $905.
1: Okay.
0: It seems an odd amount, doesn't it? What's the $5 for?
1: I don't know.
0: Covers the latex gloves or something?
1: I guess it would be a number of things all added up. But yeah, $905. I like it.
0: $905. Round it up. That is sitting at $200 at the moment with an anonymous bid. Another popular one is the $750 voucher to spend at Riverland Blinds because, you know, we're in spring, summer's coming. We're going to start spending more and more time outside.
1: Of course, daylight savings as well. They fade quicker.
0: Ah, that's right. $750 voucher at the moment. That's sitting at $500. So someone's going to snap that up.
1: Absolutely.
0: At a ridiculous price. We've got the, speaking of summer coming, the supply and install of a Vector DC ceiling fan, thanks to Level Electrical, they'll supply and install it. That is valued at around $500, sitting at $300.
1: That's a good thing to get on board before summer.
0: Yeah, mate.
1: Don't wait till summer.
0: As you can see, you can save a whole lot of money on some fantastic items at the moment, this very moment. $6,665 has been raised. So, and that doesn't include donations because you can go to the Wings for Life website and actually put in a $50 donation if you want.
1: Yeah, if you don't want to bid on anything, just make a donation.
0: If you don't want to bid.
1: Easy as.
0: Mate, do both. 50 on an item, 50 on the...
1: Sounds good by me.
0: For the donation. 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All the details at 5rm.com.au. 10 after 8. We'll get some Bruce on and then we'll get some headlines, Lockie.
1: Sounds good.
0: All right, 5RM.

0: It's Riverland of Valley's 5RM, Bruce Springsteen, with old Clarence and Silvio from The Sopranos making up the E Street Band. It's Dancing in the Dark, 5RM, 14 after 8. Oh, Lockie, a bit going on in the news, mate. You spotted any pythons this morning?
1: No Murray-Darling Basin carpet pythons, but right. If you see one, get onto the Ice Python app.
0: Let the
1: landscape board know.
0: Is the app designed so you can use it while you're running in the other direction?
1: Well, it's non-venomous.
0: It doesn't matter, mate.
1: And they're very shy, very timid things.
0: Right.
1: So you just got to remember that one.
0: Yeah.
1: Yeah, pretty cool. They want to get some data on them. Where are they? They're very elusive.
0: Right.
1: The Murray-Darling Basin carpet python, the landscape board tell me. So we can all do our part. Citizen science, they call this.
0: Citizen science. This gets better because the app's called Ice Python.
1: Mm.
0: Citizen science, someone's working overtime at that department.
1: Well, they do have their frog spotter app as well.
0: Yeah.
1: That's for frogs, not for snakes.
0: But that's just frog spotter. That hasn't got a really clever name.
1: Yeah. I mean, there could have been some other ones. Maybe they were taken, I'm not sure.
0: Yeah, true.
1: So, Ice Python, get on board. Murray-Darling Basin carpet python. This is the time that they become a bit more active. So right. A very important time for research and science. So, that's happening in the news today. Also, some concerns from some key Riverland industries, in particular citrus, on working holiday maker visa processing times.
0: Okay.
1: A while back, the federal government made some reviews to a number of visas and immigration and everything. It's a hot topic at the moment.
0: Absolutely.
1: On a couple of fronts. A processing delay on this could really have some impacts on a number of local industries.
0: Okay.
1: If producers can't get the labour they need, well, fruit just stays on the tree and doesn't get picked.
0: Because that's what local industry needs, doesn't it? It needs things to be made harder.
1: Oh, absolutely.
0: You know?
1: More red tape.
0: Yeah, absolutely. Yeah.
1: Absolutely.
0: All the details coming up in the big news bulletin that's on the way at 8:30. We'll get it on the air and on the free iHeart app for you. 5RM, 16 after 8 now.

0: Jimmy Cliff's Classic. I can see clearly now. 5RM across the Riverland of Mallee Breakfast, thanks to Pathways Financial Planning in Strawbridge Street, Berry. 22 past 8. If you missed the news so far this morning, that's all right. There's a fair bit going on and we'll get you well and truly caught up at 8:30 on the air and on the free iHeart app. Play to
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10: Ed Redmark this morning, unleaded 91 from 219.5, diesel 255.9, and in Wakery, unleaded 91 from 210.1, and diesel at 264.9. More passengers with fewer trips to the Bowser. 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
1: With the latest, I'm Lucky Benall. A speeding driver has been stopped by Riverland Police in Mirbco. Around 2.15 Saturday afternoon, police detected the Ford Ute travelling at 133 kilometres per hour in a 100 zone. The 16-year-old driver, not from the Riverland, then allegedly returned a positive result to methamphetamine after undergoing a drug test. She now may face further police action pending forensic analysis. A new campaign is encouraging Aboriginal and Torres Strait Islander people across the Riverland to take part in the free bowel cancer screening program. The at-home screening kit is automatically mailed every 2 years to Australians aged 50 to 74. Locally, bowel cancer screening rates sat at 43% when recorded in 2021, which sits below the state and national figure. First Nations comedian Andy Saunders has backed the campaign.
2: I've done it a few times. Pretty much takes a few minutes. It's really quick, it's easy and it's private. It's pretty much less than the time you would take to go and check your mailbox or take your garbage out. I think it even could be easier than that. There's no shame in putting your health first and making sure that you are here for longer.
1: And community support continues to grow for the reopening of a Barmera museum as council works through feedback on its future. Rocky's Hall of Fame, which honours Riverland country music legend and founder Rocky Page, has now been closed for some time. While the Barmera Council has indicated in principle support for the museum's return, community submissions will be reviewed further at the next meeting of council. Now you're up to date. I'm Lockie Whittle.
0: EKM Accounting Berry. Let Alyssa show you the money. Your trusted tax accountant is EKM.
3: 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National news now.
4: I'm Phoebe Humphrey. The federal government says it has no plans at this stage to reintroduce a discount to the fuel excise. That's despite fears unleaded could soon hit $2.60 a litre amid the ongoing conflict in the Middle East. Deputy PM Richard Miles has told News 24 it's not something being considered.
5: Our focus has been in respect of ensuring fuel supply in Australia, and we've been able to do that from the moment that this conflict broke out.
4: The Energy Minister is heading to Saudi Arabia next week to shore up Australia's fuel supply. The Australian Defence Force has grown to its largest in 25 years. The ADF recorded its highest intake in 16 years last financial year, taking in more than 8,000 personnel. The full-time workforce is now over 64,000. And the 78th Emmys get underway in LA this morning. Medical drama The Pitt leads nominations with 25, followed by Hacks on 24. Aussie Sarah Snook is nominated for Best Limited Series Actress for her role in All Her Fault.
0: Win the keys. Your next meal at the Big River Tavern could lead to a Mitsubishi Outlander.
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4: In sports, Sam Mitchell says he doesn't expect to make too many changes for Saturday's blockbuster prelim final against the Lions. The Hawks had no injuries in their win over the Dockers 2 weeks ago with almost a full list to pick from. The Hawks coach telling Fox they'll focus on team selection over the coming days.
6: And we'll figure out exactly what we think will be the best way. We haven't spent an enormous amount of time on Brisbane just yet. Coaches have sort of got a rough idea.
4: And Penrith will monitor Nathan Cleary after the star suffered a foot injury in Sunday's win over the Roosters. That's the latest news and sport.
3: 5RM Riverland and Mallee weather.
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7: Partly cloudy today, slight chance of a shower still this morning. Tomorrow, light winds and partly cloudy, 17 atop. And some morning fog and frost, then a sunny day, 19 for Thursday. 18 today, right now, 14 at the De Villiers Air Conditioning Weather Station.
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0: Right across the Riverland of Ali 5RM with Prince. It's 1999 at 23 to 9. The Gooey's coming up in the More Music Morning after 9 o'clock and some Neil. Yeah, get ready to crack that up. You know the rule, the louder you listen to Neil Diamond, the better he sounds. And we'll fire it off with some Herbs. Dave Dobbin with Herbs. Coming up, part of the More Music Morning from 9, 5RM.
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0: come wrong around.
1: That'd be Joe Jackson. Classic, is she really going out with him? 5RM, across the River Lander Valley, 8:45. All the news coming up at 9 o'clock. Then we'll get into a more music morning. It's a ripper. I hope you can stick around for it. 5RM.

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6: With the latest, I'm Lucky Winnell. The citrus industry is urging the federal government to fast-track visa processing, warning delays could cause significant harvest impacts. Citrus Australia say working holiday makers make up around 44% of the horticulture workforce during peak harvest periods. The industry is concerned by slower visa approvals and a pause on applications from some countries, with CEO of Citrus Australia, Nathan Hancock, saying that working holiday makers are essential to filling ongoing labour shortages. Drivers in the Lyrup area are reminded of a ferry closure today. The ferry will be out of action from 10 a.m. to 2 p.m. due to a cable replacement as per the cable replacement program. River crossings nearby can be found upstream at the Paringa Bridge or downstream at the Berry Bridge. Thursday, crews will head to Wakery for the same operation. The Department of Transport thanks ferry users for their patience. And local football clubs can now apply for another round of the SA Football Facilities Fund. The program has been extended for another 3 years, with local clubs encouraged to apply. The $8 million program has grants up to $300,000 for projects at football grounds and will now run through to 2029. In previous rounds of the projects, grant program funding, several local projects have been funded, including Renmark's updated scoreboard installed just last year. Now you're up to date. I'm Lucky Whittle.
7: It always feels better when you go to someone you know. 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
8: I'm Phoebe Humphrey. New polling has revealed Aussies want a tougher cap on migration. The Resolve Political Monitor finding 62% want to cut the intake of refugees from 20,000 a year to 13,000, while 48% want a ban on partner and family visas for international students. It follows One Nation unveiling its policy yesterday, which has sparked warnings the hefty cuts would be a hit to Australia's economy. The Energy Minister says job losses at Whyalla Steelworks are deeply disturbing. More than 500 jobs have been impacted by the closure of the blast furnace at the South Australian plant. Chris Bowen telling the ABC mismanagement led to this.
9: This has been very poor management by GPG and Sanjeev Gupta. It's a deeply disturbing day, a sad day, one that everyone tried to avoid.
8: And a South Australian health worker has been formally reprimanded for allegedly accessing the medical records of former AFL player Tony Modra without permission. The probe began in June when the former Crows star was seriously injured in a truck crash.
1: Dinner tonight, Mitsubishi Outlander tomorrow. 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
8: In sport, the AFL's warned the Power and Bulldogs against collusion as the two clubs work on a deal to facilitate Zach Butters' move. The league says any deal has to stand up on merit. Cats assistant Nathan Buckley weighing in, telling Fox Footy it didn't seem to be an issue when Jack Bowes moved from the Suns to Geelong.
10: The AFL are trying to say there needs to be fair trade. The Jack Bowes one obviously wasn't. It talks about salary cap as a value of its own. So how closely do we think the AFL are going to keep an eye on this?
8: That's the latest news and sport.
11: 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Try experienced. That's more like it. You've lived, you've experimented with things, so now you know what you like. 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
0: Partly cloudy across the Riverland and Mallee today. Tomorrow, some light winds, partly cloudy, 17. That's morning fog and frost returning, then a sunny day with light winds, 19 for Thursday. Today, a top of 18.
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